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0: The Supreme Court sides with a Texas man challenging a law banning drug users from owning firearms.
5: The Supreme Court rules unanimously. Ali Daniel Hamani's Second Amendment gun rights were violated by a federal law banning gun possession by illegal drug users. The ruling does not invalidate the law, but says it's too broad, allowing occasional drug users in with addicts or people who are currently intoxicated. Hamani was indicted after federal agents found a 9mm pistol and marijuana during a search of his home in Texas in 2022. He told them he used marijuana about every other day. The law is usually used in cases involving other charges. Defense attorneys say sometimes prosecutors throw it in there as leverage. It was the only charge brought against Hamani. President Biden's son Hunter was convicted under that law 2 years ago and pardoned by his father before sentencing. Chris Foster, Fox News.
0: The death of a teenager who was taking a horse-drawn carriage ride with his family in New York Central Park has led to renewed calls to ban the rides. The accident happened yesterday when the horse bolted from its driver. The teen's father says his son jumped from the carriage to help his mother after she fell out. The city council plans to hold a hearing on the matter next month. Gas prices have moderated from recent highs, but you're still paying more than you did a year ago.
6: AAA's national average for a gallon of regular gasoline has dropped below $4 to $3.99, about 50 cents below the average from a month ago. Prices are still about 25% higher than this time last year. AAA says despite these higher prices, slightly more people are expected to drive at least 50 miles from home for Independence Day weekend than last year. AAA says filling up the tank for a road trip is still cheaper than purchasing flights for many travelers, especially families with kids.
0: Fox's Jenny Casola on Wall Street. Stocks rose, erasing much of yesterday's losses. The Dow adds 72, the Nasdaq up 496, S&P plus 80. Markets are closed tomorrow for Juneteenth. I'm Lee Silicera. This is Fox News.
7: How did I lose weight? And I did. 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I love this stuff. 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
3: Oh, you're damn right it is, and we are fired up in this hour of Fox Across America to have a grown-up talk about all things US&A. America 250, baby. Byron Donalds is going to be here. He is, of course, the favorite to be the next governor of the state of Florida. John O'Caldwell is going to be here as well, and that man is single-handedly propping up the champagne rooms in the state of Florida. If you've got a daughter who's stripping her way through college, you should be thanking Giano right now as we speak, because he's paying a lot of that tuition.
8: That's true. That is true.
3: It's kind of classy show we're running. 888-788-9910. The phone number if you want to be a program, be a part of the program anyway. We have the same rule every day. I say you could be a Republican on this show. I don't care. I'm a Republican. Great. But you could be a Democrat. What does it matter? I live in New York City. I'm surrounded by them. The only thing we ask is that you don't be a that is all. So as we get going in hour number two, you can tell I'm in a chippy mood because I spent the last hour bashing the freaking Iran deal, telling you I thought it was garbage and completely unnecessary and we didn't need to do it.
9: The government's going to jump all over your head, Jimbo.
3: I mean, here is reality, just so you understand. Nothing that drives up the stock market and drives down the price of gas is going to hurt the president. It's not. Okay. There's not a political cost to this is nil with the average voter. That being said, it's hard to look at this deal and see how it's that much different than the Obama deal. Okay. That's
10: tell them like it is.
3: It isn't that much different. Like I was bashing Obama Monday. I mean, the one big difference is they seem to be getting a lot more money this time around than they did under the Obama deal. And everybody's like, well, it's not coming from us. Who cares? They're the biggest state sponsor of terrorism in the world. If you were leading an intervention because your buddy was an alcoholic, whether you hand him $50 to go to happy hour or the guy on the other couch hands him the $50 to go to happy hour, the point is he's doing the opposite of what you wanted him to do. So I don't love the deal. If the verification threshold is higher this time around than it is under the Obama deal, then maybe that's a net favorable. But all of the things we thought we were going to accomplish on the day we invaded, which was take out their ballistic missiles, decimate their nuclear program in its entirety. We're now being told they might have 70% of their missiles and we're letting them keep the nuclear program for things like electricity. And I guess we're going to try to verify that they don't enrich the uranium to a weapons grade capacity. I don't know the parameters, so I want to qualify my analysis and tell you that there could be a world where I'm wrong and the threshold verification is higher. But as it pertains to all the other things, we need to go because there are a bunch of religious fanatics and we're tired of them disrupting the region. Guess who's in charge now that we made this deal? Those same religious fanatics.
11: You gotta do better than that.
3: Okay, as for that speech Trump gave about this is your moment to rise up, we will meet you, it's a once-in-a-lifetime thing. Guys, remember that this is where the bar was on the day we invaded Iran. Here it is, clip one.
12: Finally, to the great, proud people of Iran, I say tonight that the hour of your freedom is at hand. Stay sheltered. Don't leave your home. It's very dangerous outside. Bombs will be dropping everywhere. When we are finished, take over your government. It will be yours to take. This will be probably your only chance for generations.
3: Oh, hell. Okay, because if that was their only chance for generations, it just came and went. We just signed a paper acknowledging that it came and went because the same regime is in charge with a lot more money. Okay, guys, I like the president. I think he's really cool. He had me in the Oval Office. It was amazing. I think he's consequentially better for this country in too many ways for me to list in a three-hour radio program. Better on the economy, better on the border, better on crime, better on tax cuts. Better on it, like literally everything, education. You know, people think it's bad that he's cutting the Department of Education. Guys, we were ranked number one in the world in education on the day the Department of Education was founded. Do you know what we're ranked now? 40th. So if he wants to dismantle the Department of Education, which for all intents and purposes is just a massively funded bureaucracy, you know, it would feel as if 82 cents on the dollar, I could be wrong, but it's a really high clearance, doesn't even go towards the kids. We spend more per capita on a student in this country, but that per capita spending encapsulates all the special administrators and programs and DEI since they're peddling on it.
12: Everything woke turns to
3: Jimmy's worked up today. But the point is, Trump has been consequentially better. Okay, seniors no longer pay taxes on Social Security. That is consequentially better. White, black, brown, Hispanic, Asian, does not matter. If you are a senior, life is better. People don't pay taxes on tips. Okay, so if you're a gig worker, you're a struggling single mom, consequentially better. You give less to the government. Okay, the Trump RX plans are the largest recorded decline in prescription drug prices, at least for the drugs covered, in the history of the index. That makes life better. The border being closed means we don't have 500,000 kids getting sex trafficked into our country. Okay, it also means we're not going to have 300,000 fentanyl poisoning deaths this year. So when I tell you the quality of life is exponentially better under Trump, it is. But you're allowed to order a la carte. You're allowed to say, hey, this bill is not great. I don't love this. Because the things we said we were going to do, we ain't doing. And what it makes me think is that the military-industrial complex that everybody believes runs things. Okay, because they basically just talked him into going in there, blowing a bunch of stuff up, and then paying them to rebuild it. Because when the United Arab Emirates roll into town and go, yeah, we want to do stuff. Okay, the reality is they hire all the military contractors that we hire to do stuff, and they all make a bazillion dollars on the deal.
8: Money, money, money, money, money, money, money.
3: Okay, and they got to blow off some weapons, which means they get to sell us some new ones. And it was tolerable because it wasn't a forever war and we didn't have any boots on the ground. But you'd have a hard time convincing the average person how this was different than the Obama deal, other than the fact that we gave them a lot more money. And I know they're out there selling it and telling you it's different. And I know J.D. Vance's political life seems to hinge on that, because if this backfires, I know Trump was repeating a joke by Peter Doocy yesterday, but there's not a single solitary person that doesn't believe the idea that if this bill tanks, he's going to blame J.D. Vance. Here he is joking about it, clip six.
10: There's some element to this where you send the vice president. If it works out, great. You look like a genius for sending him. And if it doesn't work out, it's the vice president.
12: I like that idea, sure. What? This way, if it works out, I'm going to take the credit. If it doesn't work out, I'm blaming J.D. You better be careful, J.D. He's going to turn his plane around and get the hell out of here. Yeah, I like that idea.
3: So that's Trump. Ha ha, we'll blame J.D. Vance. But J.D. Vance is sitting there watching him say it and joke going,
13: that can't be good.
3: Everything you need to know about whether this is a good deal or not, go watch any video of Trump talking and look at Marco Rubio standing behind him. Okay, just any, you know, he's just sitting there. There's no emotion on his face. There's no interest in the camera. There's no interest in being alive. He looks like a cat getting a bath. You ever seen a cat get in a bath? It just shrinks because the fur's wet and it's thin and it looks all emasculated and bony and skinny, and it just hates you and wants you to die in a fire on Christmas because the cat doesn't want to get wet. That's Marco Rubio sitting there while Trump's talking. He just does not want to be there. Okay, because we had a different stated goal when this all started. And believe me, I'm not going to sit here and make the point myself, okay? There are so many people whose opinions I trust who have flat out been pretty open about the fact that we don't think this is a good deal, okay? Trey Gowdy had a good take. Let me give it to you, clip nine.
14: I was a little surprised, honestly. I mean, we literally had our foot on their throat militarily, economically, and I read this MOU, if you will, I guess about 48 hours ago, and I didn't believe it. I thought somebody was spoofing me when I saw it, because I see what we're giving up, and then I see this word downblend, and I'm not the smartest guy in the world, Sandra, but if you can downblend, then you can upblend. And how long would it take Iran to upblend? Because Donald Trump is going to be gone in January 2029, but the so-called supreme leader is not going to be.
3: Think about that. And is the next president going to have the balls to go in there again?
13: The answer would be no.
3: No. Are they going to risk driving up gas prices to stabilize the Middle East?
13: The answer would be no.
3: Guys, I'm telling you now, nobody here cares. When we went in there and killed the first Ayatollah, the biggest response was people protesting on his behalf in this country. That's the first thing that happened. We bombed Iran. We're like, wow, we're going to liberate the gays and the women. And all the gays and the women in New York got into the streets and were like, how dare you take out the guy who was oppressing us?
15: I'm surrounded by idiots.
3: Aside from that, if you were to poll every single American, they'd go, yeah, I'd rather have cheaper gas than anything. And you give Iran three nuclear weapons. They don't care. Okay, because their own primal existence is a higher priority in this moment. For real. Now, like I said, gas is down. The market's up. Politically, he'll be okay. But you still don't have to look at this deal and go, well, you really bamboozled them this time around. Because the only people who got bamboozled, I believe, are Donald Trump and whoever negotiated this deal. Because they were the ones who got talked into going in the first place. We're going to spend more time on this. We have Gianno Caldwell coming up. He basically lives at Mar-a-Lago. He hosts his annual benefit there. He's probably calling us from there shortly. So believe me, we're not pulling the goalie anytime soon. But we have a quick break because I have three special guests joining me when I come back.
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21: Slowly but surely, AI is seeping its way into every corner of our lives. One area perhaps I didn't expect is diet advice. A new study out of Turkey found that chatbots are recommending to teen boys and girls that they restrict their daily calories to dangerously low levels and eat a balance of nutrients that are kind of out of whack. Remember, teenagers are growing, one pediatrician told us. If they aren't getting enough nutrition, it can really stunt their growth on a number of levels. And in extreme cases, it can lead to significant health consequences. Large language models, LLMs, they are designed to agree with you. So if you're looking to lose weight, they're going to push you pretty hard in that direction. They also sometimes don't know how to tell the difference between good information and bad information. And you know who does? Your doctor. I'm Dr. Sanjay Gupta, helping you live a better life.
22: News and information, KLIF.

0: morning. There it is, Fox Across America with Jimmy Failla. Every Thursday on this show, we bring in my TV team to tell me who's going to be on, what we might talk about. The lovely ladies of Fox News Saturday Night greeting us now, although we do not have the full Voltron because Leo is doing God knows what. Yeah. She's probably on a parade float with the Knicks.
1: She might be.
0: So you know when you go to a Broadway play, if you go to see like Michael, and they're like playing the part of Michael today. So playing the part of Leo is Max Kvyat, our producer. Hey, Max.
2: Yo, what's up?
0: Now, if you were going to portray a woman, do you want to borrow my pink member's jacket?
2: That is very loud.
0: This is the loudest jacket I might own.
2: My retinas are burning.
0: Especially at this hour of the day. And this, what sucks is I had America's Newsroom this morning. I had radio hits to do and I wanted to write. So I walked in here at 4:45 this morning in this jacket. And there is no way to do that and not look like you're on the tail end of a 3-day cocaine bender.
1: Yes.
0: None. Like, you know, every security guard loves me here and they're always nice. They were looking to see if I still had my wedding ring on. Did he get thrown out of the house?
1: You okay, Jimmy?
0: Because you know this, on a lot of times on Thursday, I bring a lot of bags because I have clothes with me for the show tomorrow, you know, and all that jazz. Mm-hmm. And so I really did look like I got thrown out of my house.
1: Yep.
0: Which is not the case. I'm happy to report that Jenny is, I so far as I know, I'm still welcome. It's been touch and go.
1: She texted me. I don't know.
2: Did she see you in that jacket yet when you walked out the door?
0: Now, I want to tell you this, okay? If you watch it on Fox Nation, you can see that I'm all the way in the right on this purchase. Jenny and Lincoln saw this jacket yesterday, and Lincoln was like, no, seriously, like, is that like a prank? You like trying to upset somebody? And I was like, dude, I guarantee you everyone is going to like it. All right.
3: I love it.
0: Thank you.
3: I love the hot
0: Everyone
3: pink.
0: On the floor, it's a look, dude, especially this time of year, okay? But you got to get it. You have to have your own internal swag. People who don't go like, why would you wear something that's psychotic?
3: I get it.
0: But you do get it. Thank you. I love that. Annie. You're getting a raise.
3: Let's go.
0: Two 12 packs of Miller Lite this Thursday. Not the original one. You're going back to Seattle, are you not?
3: Yeah.
0: So the U.S. is there this weekend. We get the United States World Cup in your hood.
3: Yep.
0: Which is people are excited till the U.S. steps on a
3: big
0: syringe. We lose a guy to an accidental fentanyl injection. But you're going to be, you're not going to the game.
3: No, okay. I've actually never been to I almost said soccer game. I'm going to get canceled for saying that.
0: Yeah, football.
3: Football. But no, I'm not going to the game, but I've seen a lot of videos. It looks crazy. Very busy.
0: Yeah, it's so fun. We don't want you going. The last time we sent you to a sporting event, you came home with a Seattle Mariners pitcher. That man, it's neither here nor there. That may or may not be true. I mean, the truth is it's not true. Because if it was, Max would be outside the studio with a ball for him to sign.
3: Yeah.
0: Because guys,
2: you will never let me live that.
0: No one should. Guys, if you're listening, especially locally, if you're listening on WOR, but everybody around the country will appreciate this. You guys all know Dwight Gooden, who pitched for the New York Mets. And he was Dr. K. Won a Cy Young, and he was a dominant pitch rookie of the year. He won a World Series in 1986. He was also known to snort the third baseline from time to time. And wouldn't you know it, Max booked him on the show. So we're like, all right, we got Dwight Gooden going. And we were excited, but apparently not as excited as Max.
3: Yeah.
0: So we come to find out that the guy who has a little bit of what would seem to be a substance abuse problem doesn't show up to the TV taping.
3: No.
0: So we have to get resourceful because my son is there. So we throw Lincoln on to fill in for Dr. K. But it's not until we survive the show that we found out Max had brought a ball for him to sign.
2: And my own pen.
0: You should have.
3: So sad.
0: That's where you messed up. You brought a baseball. You should have brought an 8-ball.
3: Hey.
0: There it is.
3: He showed up.
0: The Fox News Saturday Night team is in the studio. They're all riding high because this is the deal. Okay.

0: you know, and it was the most bizarre experience of my life. But I'll never forget the start of the war because we were taping our show and it just everything blew up. That was in that run of things happening where we got bumped like 3 times in 4 weeks because it was like Nancy Guthrie.
1: Venezuela.
0: Do you want to know the best part about that? This is a really funny story. So Venezuela, we go get Maduro Saturday. We're not going to do a show that night. We get it. We're not complaining. These are not real problems, but they're funny. Okay, because the show gets bumped. Sadly, Savannah Guthrie's mom also bumped the show because they're trying to find Savannah Guthrie. Then it was Iran. But if you remember, we got bumped 3 times in 4 days, and they actually said to us, this is one of my favorite things in the world. They're like, well, there's good news. We know one night you're not going to get bumped because you guys are covering the White House course.
1: Oh, God. You get 2 hours.
0: Cut to me and Max hiding under a table. Jen and Annie controlling our bumped show.
1: Yep.
0: From New York.
2: Until like breaking the news. Morning. It was crazy.
0: Do you remember sitting here before that show being like, you guys are in charge of the entire Fox News show?
1: Yeah, you jinxed us.
0: And the entire network will be in Washington, D.C., save for you three. And that happened.
1: And that happened. You know what? We handled it.
0: I turned on the TV in my hotel room because, you know, the cable tells you what's on and it said Fox News Saturday Night with Jimmy Fallon. I'm like, that does not look like me. We were not on.
1: No.
0: I was eating a sandwich, convinced Max had been killed in the lobby. It's a whole to-do. Giotto Colbo is the guy who shot that video.
1: He was in there.
0: He is my very next guest on this show. So there you go. We can pick up where we left off at the correspondence dinner. Ladies of Fox News Saturday Night, take a bow. You did great.
1: See you Saturday.
3: You're welcome, Jimmy.
0: Max. Don't mention it, bro.
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25: 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There's a term for that. Social offloading. And experts we talked to warned that this habit could be stunting emotional growth, leaving an already isolated generation who came of age during the pandemic even less prepared for the messiness of human interaction. Sure, AI can help you polish whatever it is you're looking to say, but that's not very human, right? It's the messiness that makes our interactions with each other so real. It's also what makes them so validating, help us to develop our confidence, our voice, our deep bonds with each other. Psychiatrists we talked to encouraged turning to family or friends.

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1: Oh, hot damn. 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Giotto Caldwell slated to join us if he posts bail on time. No, we don't know. But the Fox News Saturday Night crew still in studio. By the way, if you ever want to meet these people, you get free tickets to be at our show, Annie.
2: Yep.
1: Free tickets. 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This week we have Boy George on.
2: Oh,
1: we
2: yeah.
1: We have Shannon Elizabeth on from American Pie.
3: Oh, yeah.
1: We have Waka Flocka Flame and my favorite guest, Carly Shimkus.
2: Amazing
1: I
2: lineup.
1: I truly love Carly Shimkus. Nobody, Matt, you worked with her on a radio
3: She's
1: side.
3: She's the best.
2: She is just, my favorite person.
1: Do you want a funny Carly Shimkus story? And she knows this story. Okay. We were here when I first started writing for Kennedy to see the Macy's Thanksgiving Day Parade. And I brought my family. And Carly was filling in because it was Thanksgiving on America's Newsroom. Or doing a hit, whatever the hell she was doing. So anyway, I was walking my brother Joey around the building because he'd never been to Fox before. And randomly at like 8:19 in the morning, an elevator opens and Carly, who is 7'10" and high heels, comes wandering out, is one of the most exotic, good-looking people you'll ever meet. He's like, oh, this is your brother. Gives him a big hug and a kiss. Keeps going. He stood there for 12 minutes trying to figure out what had just happened to him.
2: Best day of his life.
1: Yes.
3: He still hasn't showered.
1: He still hasn't showered. I also believe she's the reason Lincoln wears cologne. Because Lincoln met her once, and the next day he started wearing cologne. Like she might have raised both my brother and my child.
2: That's funny.
1: But she's on, and she's great. And it's going to be a banger. But if you guys ever want to come, we tape show Friday nights, and the tickets are free. You have to tell people that because it looks impressive. Like if you go to our studio, it's really nice.
2: Oh,
1: like,
2: yeah.
1: It makes the show look so much classier than it is, which helps because like when a big guest comes on, they go, oh, this is like a legit show. And then I start talking in like a leopard print jacket.
2: It's well, maybe perfect. Not.
1: It's great, but it's like the best hang in the world. So if you ever want to come, foxacrossamerica.com. Sometimes we have an after party. Mm-hmm. We're not gonna name names sometimes, but we hang out on the show because that's like the whole thing for us is like we're trying to give you like this real experience. That's why you see my wife and my dirtbag kid on Annie. You know, Max got choked by Sergeant Slaughter.
3: Yeah,
1: on
3: last
2: that was the best.
1: That was great.
3: Yeah.
1: So give me this because Sergeant Slaughter choked me for a promo once, and he really put some mustard on.
3: Oh,
1: he doesn't fake it, right?
3: Well, he's got some big forearms. When you have like that dad strength and just like wrestling strength for 50 years. Like your muscles and like your bones are just like larger than a normal human being. So he'd even really need to apply any pressure.
1: Yeah.
3: And like you really like feel it on your jugular.
1: If you watch the promo, because you could tell he kind of gets a rush out of it. He throws you in a headlock with like a very dead serious face. And then as he applies the pressure, he starts smiling, but not like a happy guy.
2: Oh, God.
1: Involuntary emotional experience he has. Because in the picture of him choking me with a mite's neck, like I am legitimately being choked and he looks purely at peace with his life.
2: I got this one of those pictures as well. He choked me and my dad both arms and we were both like...
1: Wait, he choked
2: me. I think I'm the only one that hasn't been choked.
3: Gotta get him on again.
2: Yeah.
1: Oh, Annie. Good God. Well, you have been hit on by a lot of guests. Oh, man. Happy birthday to Joe Piscopo, by the way. It's his birthday this week.
2: Oh, we love Joe.
1: Joe Piscopo.
2: Not as much as he
1: loves you,
2: I
1: want to
2: go to the after parties. Let's go.
1: He invited Annie to the SNL after party.
2: That's my dream.
1: And he was like, I'd love to go until you find out what they do at those parties. No, I'm kidding. They're having a good time. But we got the Fox News Saturday Night crew in here. Mikey's out looking for Giotto. Are the strip clubs in Miami open this early in the day? Because Giotto is, I mean, he's engaged.
3: Well,
1: we
3: got buffets there, right? Lunch specials?
2: Brunch?
1: Eric, can we tell you a great story?
3: No.
1: A great story.
2: Yes.
1: I mean, you truly appreciate this. So we're in Washington, D.C. for the correspondence dinner. Okay. And, you know, we dabble in ethnic humor on our show from time to time because I'm Polish, so we tell Polish jokes about me. Or I'm Italian, we tell mafia jokes, whatever. So some people might find a stereotype joke in what I'm about to tell you. But I, as a Catholic man, Max, you are, what's your religion again? I forget.
3: I'm Jewish.
1: For the purposes of this joke, let's say he's Jewish. So we're walking down the street in Washington, D.C. I see what is obviously a strip club a block from the hotel. And I go, wow, that looks like a strip club. Randomly, Max goes, $5 lunch special.
3: What am I supposed to do? There's a giant burger right underneath the sign like a tall Coke. I'm like, wow, look at that.
1: But what he's not pointing out is that the sign was a set of neon breasts. He noticed the $5 lunch special first.
2: Iconic. The best story I heard from DC.
1: It was an all-timer. But Max, you should know, it's $5, but you pay again later. Like, a Chocolate Buffet is going to cost you double. It is not your
3: friend. That's how they bring people like me in, so we can spend more money.
1: It's like a loss leader. It's like, you know, your supermarket sells a $7 rotisserie chicken because you're going to buy the sides for extra money. That's what happens. You know what happened to me in Whole Foods last night, Annie?
2: What?
1: I don't have a Whole Foods accent, by the way, but I'll hit the Whole Foods by me once in a while. I got, they were having, like, you know, it was like a salmon dinner. Mm-hmm. So if you get, it's like, if you go buy the salmon dinner, they give you one piece of salmon, okay, which is not a big, I'm 250 pounds. Okay, the indignity of me eating salmon to begin with, okay, it makes sense when you see the jacket I'm wearing, but I should not be eating salmon, okay? But it's, in the days leading up to the shoot, I streamline my diet and you feel you have more energy. That's for real. I do that professionally. So I go in to get the salmon dinner, and I don't know this, it's literally one piece of salmon and like a string bean and like a sweet potato. You get two sides, but it's literally like, you know, a mouse would write a poor review based on the portions at this restaurant. The mouse would be like, this place sucks. Anyway, so she puts in a little cardboard container, and I'm like, I think I'm going to order four of those. She goes, oh, you get a family meal. It comes with four of them. I'm like, so I ordered a family meal, but the family meal was what I would normally eat. You know what I'm saying? It wasn't that much food. So I got it and I brought it home. And what I didn't understand is like, the fish is the expensive part of the meal. The sides are not. So they did give me, literally, I would say a laundry basket worth of beans and a laundry basket worth of sweet potatoes, but like four little pieces of fish. So I ate those and ate a little bit of the sweet potatoes, but I didn't know that's how that works.
2: That's how it works. But also, I feel like I've seen the family meal and it's this big. So I don't know which one you're talking
1: about. It was in a big tray. It wasn't a tray. But it started out with me starving. There was like going to be no food. And I was like, come on, man. Because, you know, the one thing about it is, like, if you're going to make me eat healthy, I have to eat a lot of it.
2: Yeah.
1: So at least I feel like I'm doing the thing I normally do. You know, that's the only, like, that is the biggest challenge to having a TV show is not eating pizza six nights a week. How good is pizza?
2: Pizza's so good.
1: Pizza's the best. If there's anybody out there right now thinking about breaking a diet, don't do it unless you're going to do it with pizza. If you're going to do it, you'll never get mad at yourself. And sometimes you redouble your efforts. You ever eat like seven pieces and be like, what kind of an animal am I? And you got to turn it around.
2: Well, you're still happy. So
1: yeah, you are.
3: It needs to be New York pizza too. I mean, can you like break a diet with like Domino's? Or like Pizza Hut. Like,
1: have you been drinking?
2: No, it needs to be with prosciutto and vodka.
1: Oh my god!
2: Sauce.
1: No, hold on.
2: And New York
4: fluffy
2: slice.
4: Crust.
1: If you want to give me a greasy delivery pizza, yep. No, I'll eat it.
2: Arugula.
1: It's fine. Listen to me. Pizza Hut, I love Pizza Hut. I don't consider it like the way a New York local pizza is, you know?
2: No, it's different.
1: But it's got a good, fluffy, greasy crust.
2: I agree.
1: I love it.
2: I agree.
1: I truly love
2: Pizza Hut.
1: Domino's
2: thin crust is actually pretty good,
1: too. Of course it is. Domino's did one thing really well. I want them to get so much credit for this. Mm-hmm. Like, 10 years ago, they ran a campaign that was like, we read the reviews, the pizza sucks. Do you remember they ran that campaign?
3: Yeah.
1: And then they kind of jazzed it up, changed the dough. Domino's is fine. It's great.
2: You won't
1: not eat it. Go ahead.
2: Do you keep the grease in the pepperoni or do you wipe it off? I think the grease pool is the best part.
1: And yeah, I was going to say I'm 250 pounds. Do I look like a guy who's dousing, I'm putting a napkin on a slice
2: grease.
1: Of pizza? Are you kidding me? No.
2: You know when it's like in the pepperonis,
1: oh,
2: though?
1: Yeah. You could drink the pepperoni?
2: Yeah.
1: Whoever that guy was thinking about breaking the diet just drove his truck off the road. he's in a pond right now. He's eating a fish, oddly enough. Talking to Max, Annie, and Jen from Fox News Saturday night, they were going to join me in interviewing Gianno Caldwell about some breaking news pertaining to him. But he's not here to break the news. We don't know what's going
2: MIA
1: on.
2: MIA and MIA.
1: So he's engaged to a lovely girl, Stephanie, who comes to our tapings a lot,
2: yeah,
1: by the way.
2: Yeah, she's great.
1: She comes to a lot of Fox News Saturday night tapings. They were just in, like, Monaco for that F1 race.
2: They live a great life.
1: The greatest thing about that week was Lewis Hamilton being like, billionaires are bad. As he's literally sitting on Kim Kardashian's lap, a billionaire.
3: In
1: Monaco, surrounded by billionaires.
2: On a yacht.
1: Which brings us to the question we had for Gianno. How did you get in? Gianno goes to like all of these, you know what I mean? He gets in. He gets into things.
2: Yeah.
1: He was in Mar-a-Lago the last time he was on the show because he was throwing a benefit. That makes sense.
3: Mm-hmm.
1: But it was like 3 days before that.
2: Yeah.
1: Because do you remember what happened? Did somebody like crash the gate at Mar-a-Lago and get shot this year? We've had so many attacks on Trump. Did that happen? I feel like something like that happened. And Giano was there like that day because he was getting ready for his benefit and he joined us. Or was something, did that happen this year? Did somebody try to attack Mar-a-Lago? Have we had that many assassination attempts that we don't remember? We're going to have to look that up.
3: He was there and at the White House Correspondents' Dinner?
1: Yeah, of course he was. I think maybe Giano's in on it.
3: Yeah, what?
1: It's so weird. We've had two black dudes try to shoot the president. Giano was in February. I was right. But, Eric, how crazy is it that we do a nationally syndicated talk show? You cover your show every day. Eric runs Brian Kilmeade's show. They've got a TV show over there. We've got a TV show over here. Trump has been attacked that many times that some of us, we didn't immediately jog our brains.
2: No, it's crazy.
1: Yeah, that some nutbag tried to shoot up Mar-a-Lago. I think they shot and killed a guy or something. Or
4: my first thought was, which time?
1: Because you remember there was that Asian spy lady who got into Mar-a-Lago with the malware on her? Yeah. Do you remember that?
4: Uh-huh. Oh, yeah. I wonder if she knew Eric Swalwell.
1: She was here. She wasn't there for the Swalwell benefit, not the Caldwell benefit.
3: Didn't he run into Mar-a-Lago just holding a shotgun as if he was going to get close range on someone walking through a mile of,
1: You might be confusing that with a guy you let into the correspondence thing.
3: That's good.
1: Max was right. I mean, right. Honest, so funny because that story of me holding the Guatemalan women is true. The waitresses that were scared. And when somebody said there were people shot, six shots in the lobby, I was like, well, Max is absolutely dead. And I honestly, I don't even feel bad telling you this. I did not feel bad because all of us had such a funny 10 days of work leading up to that event. It was so insane and debauched that if we all got mowed down at the end, it was actually a weird, funny punchline. As Jenny is literally ordering a Ferrari online with the life insurance money. This is the saddest day of my life. Jenny and some guy with a ponytail are pulling out of the Ferrari dealership. I miss him so much. Me and Sven are going to go to his favorite restaurant. Why is there Jell-O in the bathtub, Jenny? Get the hell out of here. Talking to the Fox News Saturday night team, just having a grand old time. Nobody has more fun than us. I got to go back to the phones in the next segment so we can talk about real grown-up stuff. But the other real grown-up stuff going on, the Knicks had a ticker tape parade today here in New York City. Shout out to the WOR listeners who are undoubtedly celebrating. It's funny because people around the country think they burnt down the whole city. Now, to be clear, they burned a school bus, a couple of taxis, but as championship celebrations go,
2: tame.
1: Very mom and pop.
2: Yeah. Today, watching it, amazing. Looked great. People all around, people happy.
1: Dude, we're on WPHT in Philadelphia right now. They grease the light poles.
2: They did.
1: The horses get punched. That's a fun town. Okay.
2: They let people climb here.
1: Yeah, they let you climb right up. Yeah. Oh, especially if you have a free Palestine flag or something. You get right on the parade float, give Brunson the finger. So do you
2: know? Key to the city.
1: Yes, that Jalen Brunson lookalike contest.
2: Yep, cute.
1: That was run by our boy Jake Epstein. You know, Jake, who interned on this show, went to Hofstra Shadows Archive.
5: I saw him on a clip. I saw him on the local New York Today.
1: Jake ran the Epstein.
5: Epstein Island.
1: So the thing about Jake's dad is the reason he had courtside seats. This is funny. But yes, he ran the Jalen Brunson lookalike.
5: That's so cool.
1: Our good buddy Jake Epstein. Great dude. So the city's in a festive, good civic pride mood. You guys were here last week when they won. People were in the street celebrating. Wasn't it cool?
5: Yeah, it was one of the, especially not being from New York, I've never experienced something like this. Uh-huh. So I think it felt like everyone was one, we were all together.
1: Yeah. Oh, yeah, big time. Yeah. And actually rooting for the same thing at a time when the world feels so divisive. That's where sports is more powerful.
2: Yeah.
1: It's more powerful as an entity, as an entertainment entity, than a political device.
5: Yeah.
1: That's why I'm glad to go into the White House.
5: Yeah,
2: it's awesome.
1: Because going to the White House makes their championship about their championship.
2: Yep.
1: The minute they don't go, their championship is also about 80% of the city being liberal.
5: Yeah.
1: So I hope they show up. I mean, because you're going, and the White House, it's the certain things, the White House, America 250, you're going for the whole thing. You go to the White House for every president that's ever been there. You might be meeting a particular president, but you're going for all of them. Same with America 250.
2: You're going,
1: That's why I feel bad for the people who are that stupid CNN keeps doing the survey. We keep playing it on the channel. 29% of liberals are going to celebrate the 4th of July. I'm like, dude, the 4th of July is amazing. Why would you not celebrate? It's amazing. It's barbecue, fireworks, and beer.
5: I love hot dogs.
1: Who wants
2: summer, sun, pool,
5: boating.
1: Yes.
2: America.
1: America.
2: Let's go.
1: A few years ago, they had me do a 4th of July package in St. Louis, yeah, where the package was, do you say America or Murica? And everybody there was like, Murica! And that's who you want to party with.
5: Yeah.
1: Murica has fireworks. Mm-hmm. They'll let your kid shoot them off. Like, they boats, guns. You're going to shoot a crossbow that day. Greatest barbecue of your life. You know, America.
2: America.
1: America is going to tell you you're barbecuing on stolen land. Like, oh, what are you doing here? It's America. And I feel bad for people who don't get that, because like that's the big fundamental flaw in society. Is like right now, like half the people, I don't want to say half, I don't know what the percentage is, but there's too many people going through the day looking for what's wrong.
5: Yeah.
1: Mm-hmm. And you just shouldn't. Like, because if you're watching this World Cup tourism, okay, it's the reminder of like, we are the fat, spoiled, rich kids. Yeah. On the world stage, the poorest guy listening to the show right now is a fat, spoiled, rich kid to everyone else. Mm-hmm. He has like indoor plumbing. Do you know 33% of the world doesn't have
2: air conditioning?
1: Plumbing? Nobody in Europe has air conditioning. Do you know
2: the people here are stoked to have air conditioning?
1: This is a real stat. More Europeans die from lack of air conditioning in a year than we have gun deaths in America.
2: There what? You go.
5: Wow.
1: That really? Is insane. Just because it's an older population, and some instances are hot. And it's true. When you go, like, if you go overseas, a lot of places in Europe don't have air conditioning.
2: They don't.
1: Now, a lot of that's climate related, too. Some of them just don't need it, in theory. Mm-hmm. Okay, but there's that many that might that don't have it.
5: Yeah.
1: And that's a reality. And then when you look at, like, the abundance of goods because of capitalism, we have a really good thing here. Mm-hmm. That's why I hope, like, you know, the World Cup is giving people perspective.
5: Yeah.
1: Because the narrative definitely was, well, no one's coming because Trump's the president.
3: Yeah, right.
1: They're not even going to come to the World Cup. They don't care.
2: They're all here.
1: There's nobody sitting in Slovenia watching MSNBC. You know what I mean?
5: Yeah.
1: Having fun. I was just reliably informed we need to go to break.
5: All right.
1: Great job. Double duty today.
3: Yeah.
1: All right. Invoice me. Back after this.
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12: For the 9th year in a row, Finland has been named the happiest country in the world. That's according to the World Happiness Report put out every year by the Wellbeing Research Center at the University of Oxford in the UK. Two other Nordic nations, Iceland and Denmark, came in at numbers 2 and 3. Now, having spent quite a bit of time in these countries over my 2.5 decades as a journalist, I can tell you that this is not at all that surprising. There's an entirely different way of thinking in these countries. We before me, you might say. In other words, the mentality is less adversarial and much more, we're all in this together. One other interesting thing that came up was that no matter where someone lived, the more time they spent on social media, the less happy they were. Want to smile? It's simple. Put your phone away for a bit. I'm Dr. Sanjay Gupta, helping you live a better life.
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0: Bang, there it is. Fox Across America with Jimmy Fallon fired up in the next hour to talk to Byron Donalds. He is going to be the next governor of the great state of Florida. He will undoubtedly have something to say about my New York Knicks, but more importantly, the massive influx of New Yorkers moving down to Florida. Why? Because the taxes are too damn high. It's crazy what's going on in blue states in terms of a wealth exodus. And we're going to talk about it in the next hour because this Gavin Newsom investigation got really good yesterday. And the New York Times is flat out saying these investigations did not start under Trump. CNN flat out saying it didn't happen under Trump.
1: CNN is the worst.
0: So you understand, I don't know that the knives are out politically for Gavin Newsom, like they're not happy, whatever the case may be. But the point is, people are trying to get their ducks in a row right now because we've got big midterms and, of course, a massive 2028 election coming up. And if the reality is that California has $1 trillion in fraud, they'd rather deal with that problem now than have it bubble to the surface in the middle of a massive election. So if Gavin Newsom happens to be the political casualty along the way, well, there he went.
2: Get him out of here. Get him out.
0: Newsom could be gone. Byron Donalds could be replacing him in this next segment. Don't go anywhere. Lot to talk about.
3: I know that hiring can be challenging. You sort through tons of resumes and you get too many so-so applicants. You're just waiting for someone to match your role perfectly. Well, now, there's a place where you can meet them fast.

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1: Oh, hot damn, you're damn right it is. Fired up for the third and final hour of Fox Across America. We're here in New York City. I know we're on about 200 affiliates across the country. But Market 1, WOR, riding high because our New York Knicks just hoisted the championship trophy down at City Hall. That's the good news. Yeah. How about it? The bad news is Mom Donnie just slapped a 70% tax on their bonuses. That's not actually true. But joining us now is a man who would never want to tax your bonus. Not now as a congressman. Not later on when he's the next governor of the great state of Florida. His Excellency Byron Donalds joining us off the top of the hour. Yo, BD. Did I lose you? Oh, we lost him on the pass through. We'll get him back. It's all that Knicks revelry. When they've been burning down school buses and cars, they probably torched his cell tower. Are you there, BD?
2: I'm here, Jimmy.
1: Oh, I thought the Knicks ticker tape parade wiped out the cell phone service. Yo, New York is rowdy right now. Rowdy.
2: Listen, congrats to the Knicks, Jalen Brunson, Kat, OG. You know, that team, they played great, man. Look, I think the series, I was talking to a guy. Dude, check this out. Mm-hmm. I was in Lake Okeechobee a couple days ago, and the photographer was a black dude from Bed-Stuy, Brooklyn.
1: Yo.
2: So you got two Brooklyn dudes in Lake Okeechobee in Florida. And so, you know, we struck up a conversation about the Knicks. And, you know, I was just like, the whole series turned when Kat and Mitchell Robinson basically told Wimby, no, you just can't get to the rim doing against Oklahoma City. And it really changed the dynamic of that series. But congratulations to those guys and to Mike Brown. Mike Brown's been a coach for a long time in the NBA. He's been criticized a lot, but one of the great defensive minds in pro basketball. And so congratulations to him as well.
1: It was a big win, man. And as you know, for this town, kind of starving. They even brought it full circle and they threw Patrick Ewing out there on a float, which was pretty rad.
2: Give respect to Patrick Ewing. All I'm gonna say is, yep, Knicks fans, New Yorkers, come on, man. Don't tear up the city because we won.
1: You gotta
2: celebrate the city when you win. Don't do that.
1: Amen. I said this the other day. When people say act like you've been there before, they don't mean prison. You know what I'm saying? We gotta play some good ball. Byron Donalds on the line. Listen, we had another crazy economic poll we were just covering earlier on the show today. So everyone is just moving to Florida, man. Like, is there a point if you're going to be the next governor of Florida where you want to cap this? How does this work for you?
2: It's a challenge. You know, we're going to have to manage that growth. People want to be a part of our state because we're smart and we do smart things. We're not Mom Donnie. We're not Kathy Hochul. Yeah. Or Gavin Newsom, not here. Mm-hmm. You know, Governor DeSantis, he says it every now and again that he just looks at California and does the opposite. And so, you know, when you just use common sense, a funny thing happens. People want to be a part of your state. And then, of course, the beauty of Florida, our beaches, our water, our environment, our business climate, common sense, law and order. Why wouldn't you want to be here?
1: No, it's where the action is. I mean, there's no question about that. We're talking to Byron Donalds, superstar congressman, a man who could be the next governor of the great state of Florida. But what I don't get is why anybody would want to chase wealth out of their state. Like California wants to pass this billionaire tax. That doesn't keep wealth in the state. And to me, it just speaks to a lack of understanding about economics, because really most of the problems facing society are caused by government spending, not a lack of tax revenue, wouldn't you say?
2: No, that's 100% correct. That's exactly what it is. And look, government has a responsibility to be efficient and to be mindful of the dollars. Like, you know, voters, the constituents, the people, they're not just piggy banks for government projects and government programs. You got to be able to balance all of it and live within your means the way families have to live within their means. And too often we have elected officials and politicians who decide that it's okay to just spend for whatever you think is needed, regardless of the impact on the pocketbook of the American people.
1: Yeah, and it's stupid.
2: And that's why you're seeing what's happened in New York and Illinois and California. They really destroyed themselves. And it's upsetting to see.
1: Yeah, I mean, that's the part that killed me with Illinois is they lost the Bears. I mean, the Bears are as iconic of a fabric of society as there is in Chicago, is the Chicago Bears. And their governor's yelling about, you know, we don't want to do anything, you know, adverse to the taxpayers. They've spent $2.5 billion on illegal immigration. So think about that. They won't support the Bears, but they supported the Coyotes, you know?
2: Listen to what you just said, though.
1: Mm-hmm.
2: They could have built a new Soldier Field, not the renovations they did to Soldier Field.
1: Mm-hmm.
2: With $2.5 billion, they could have demoed Soldier Field and built a state-of-the-art arena. Instead, they gave it to illegal aliens.
1: Yeah, and that's like...
2: Listen to that for a moment. Listen to how dumb that is.
1: I know. Like, for real, like, if you're a tax-paying citizen in this country, like, Democrats are, like, straight giving you the finger. They're like, no, we don't have money for that. We gave it to the illegal immigrants. You're like, wait, how can you say that and, like, feel like your office is safe right now? Meaning, like, you're not going to get bounced out of office in the next election. But, like, they're running on things that would traditionally be career-ending policies. In a normal world, could you look at a tax base and say we don't have money for the team that's been here 105 years because we're giving it to people migrating into the state illegally?
2: No, you can't do that, but they're crazy. And that's why President Trump says they're crazy. It is 100% true. They do not think about reality. They're thinking about some crazy policy agenda. And that's the problem that we have in front of us here in the United States of America. But Jimmy, to your first question, that's why people are coming to Florida. And that's why people are going to Texas.
1: Mm-hmm.
2: And that's why they're going to Tennessee. Because they're looking at New York and they're just saying, nah, this isn't it. Like, you're not even going to take care of the basics, but you have resources for all the crazy. That doesn't work.
1: No, and it's so much crazy. Give me one more since I got you here. It's Father's Day weekend. Do you get a steak out of this?
2: I mean, yeah, if I cook it. You know, I'm not expecting the boys to cook the steak for me. I probably got to do that myself. But blessed, Jimmy, man, I'm blessed. My sons are doing great.
1: Mm-hmm.
2: You know, they're older now. They're 22, 18, and 15.
1: Yep.
2: And so, you know, I'm just a really blessed man. My wife has done a great job, you know, basically taking care of all of us.
1: Yep.
2: So happy Father's Day to all the fathers out there, the guys that spend time being fathers in their home, leading their kids, leading their families.
1: Yep. And they're needed more than ever. And I can tell you that really is the coolest privilege we have for all the cool things we get to be. There's nothing I've enjoyed more than being a dad, but it really, like, the way the time moves, like, I feel like it was 5 minutes ago that Maury Povich was saying it was my baby. Like, you close your eyes and I'm kidding. Stop it.
2: Come on. You're the father.
1: I was like, all right, but guess I better go get a taxi license. Sounds like I'm going to be on the hook for a couple of years here. I kid. Stop it. Listen, man, great to talk. Keep playing good ball down there. Okay.
2: All right. See you, Jimmy.
1: There he is. His Excellency, Byron Donalds. Happy Father's Day to him, my dad, all the good dads out there. My father-in-law, pound for pound, first ballot Hall of Fame dad. Like those kids are actually raised right. Like Darren, not really. But, you know, Jenny, Matt, you know, they're pretty solid. Jenny's great. Jenny is, you have no idea. If you're coming to the Fox News Saturday night taping this weekend, Boy George is there. Shannon Elizabeth is there. Waka Flocka Flame. Carly Shimkus. Jenny might make an appearance in the audience. Sometimes Jenny comes, hangs out with the locals and stuff like that. It's pretty cool. We have been in a weird pocket on that show because there's been a lot. Like, the Knicks were on opposite us last week. The World Cup was on opposite against us. Meaning, like, things I would traditionally be betting money on. But instead, I'm on TV trying to do TV and not wonder how my bets are doing. It's a weird way to do TV. But this week, there's no NBA Finals game on. There's no worry about me losing money during a commercial break. We'll be doing the show at peace. But when we come back, it's a piece of audio I should have topped the show with that I haven't played yet. I had so much to say about Iran and everything else out there. Tax policy, the Newsom stuff. And I have been derelict in my duty as a radio host to play you my favorite soundbite of the past 24 hours. So I will give you radio reparations when we come back on Fox Across America.
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18: Saving you money, I'm Hillary Barsky. Many Americans are facing mounting financial pressures, but by making small changes to everyday habits can make a major impact on long-term wealth. Last year, nearly three-quarters of Americans failed to meet their savings and spending goals, according to a Vanguard Consumer Survey. Many people, especially those in their 30s and 40s, are falling into costly traps, including failing to boost emergency savings, delaying investing, and taking on too much debt. Financial experts say it's important to prioritize retirement savings. Missing out on employer matches or delaying contributions can have a long-term impact. Also, don't take on financial debt, which chips away at your ability to build real wealth. And it's critical to save for an emergency fund and start to plan for your child's education early. College costs continue to rise, and many families underestimate the importance that the earlier you start to save, the less difficult it becomes in later years. Saving you money, Hillary Barsky, Fox News.
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24: 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There has been an accident at the Chernobyl Atomic Power Station.
25: 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It is estimated that 1.5 million people are now infected with the AIDS virus.
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0: There it is, Fox Across America with Jimmy Fallon. What is my favorite sound clip of the day, you ask? It's one that revolves around World Cup revelry. If you've been paying attention to the influx of soccer fans, I mean, all I can say to you in life, if you're single, is find someone who loves you the way foreign soccer fans love our, quote, racist country. People are coming here from all over the world, and they're just in love with the abundance of a Buc-ee's or a Walmart or the comfort food you might get at a Cracker Barrel or any of our chain locales. Because the truth is, we are, to the rest of the world, the fat, spoiled, rich kids who have no idea how good they have it. You know, if you live in this country, like, you are in the world's 1%. You know, Bernie talks about the 1%. Okay, you live in the world's 1% if you live in America. Your quality of life. You have American privilege. People used to get into my taxi at JFK International Airport and cry because they had made it into America. Like, shaking with joy. My God, I'm in America. And it was so powerful because I could, like, take them the long way and make, like, 300 extra bucks. But the point is, okay, to witness that in real time, and people like, I can't believe I'm here. And it mattered to them. And it was amazing because it made me feel wealthy as a really broke cab driver. Like, God, you don't understand, man. Wow. Everybody talks about not having money in the bank. I didn't have money in the shoebox. We had a Nike shoebox, and I was hoping to catch a hot streak and move on up to the bank of Reebok instead of the bank of Nike. But in any event, I really had no idea how poor and how broke I was till I got a decent job. I had no idea because I thought I was loaded driving a cab because every day I'd pick up, you know, 15, 20 people who gave me perspective in some strange way, whether it was about health, whether it was about your relationship with your family, or whether it was about the fact that you live here and you have so many spectacular possibilities in your life. You know, like, I drove a cab believing I would have a radio show and a TV show someday. Like, I believe that every day. It's what kind of kept me going, you know? And I believed I could because I was constantly being reminded of just how possible things were. There were so many societal reminders. Like, when Obama got inaugurated in 09, January 20, 2009, I sat outside Madison Square Garden listening to his speech for so long that I actually got a parking ticket sitting in front of MSG, and they shouldn't write you a ticket if you have your off duty on, and they wrote me a frickin' ticket anyway.
1: That's just how white folks will do you.
0: But I really was sitting there. Like, I did not vote for Obama, but I was sitting there going like, wow, this dude was born to mixed race parents prior to the Civil Rights Act even being passed. And he's sitting here as the next president of the United States, the first black president of the United States. The odds of him being president on the day he was born were 1 in 60 quadrillion. And that might be a made up number, but there would be no real number to quantify how infinitesimal the odds were of Barack Obama becoming president on the day he was born. But the reality is, we're constantly evolving as a society. I mean, so much so that Obama's values when he was in office would make him a right-wing strongman right now. Barack Obama deported millions of people. He gave Tom Homan a medal. The same Tom Homan they now tell you is the Gestapo, is doing Hitler's bidding, is the secret police. That Tom Homan. Okay, that Obama would be considered a right-wing opinion journalist if he was the president right now, which is bananas. But the point is, we evolved so much as a society, we made so much progress on race, that Obama was possible. And when he got inaugurated, I sat there as a reminder of like, hey, I'm not going to run for president. I can't pass the background check. But whatever I want to do probably has smaller odds than what he's doing right now. So why wouldn't you just get to work, you know? And I did. And there's so many of those good stories in this country. I mean, in a weird way, Elon Musk is one of them, migrated here from South Africa. They're demonizing the guy as the first trillionaire, but they're acting like he's just sitting around hoarding money. Okay, PayPal, Tesla, he was the patron saint of electric cars. I think one of my most popular tweets ever, like, I've only had a few tweets that have broke like 200,000 plus, which is an insane number because it has nothing to do with you tweeting. It's just the algorithm got it retweeted by a couple of big accounts and it explodes into everybody's feed. And that's where that kind of account comes from. It's not like you wrote a better tweet than usual most of the time, but it was about how Elon Musk is buying Twitter and everybody who's freaking out drives a Tesla.
2: That's true. That is true.
0: And it was true. At the time, AOC was trashing him. And then people were posting photos of her in her white Tesla.

0: how amazing America is comparative to the rest of the world, no matter who the president is. And America is so much more than one presidency and one moment in time. That's why I truly feel bad for the people not celebrating America 250. America 250 is not about Trump. It's about every president we've ever had. It's about every win, every guy that's walked on the moon, every society that's been integrated, you know, everything we've ever done. Wars we've ended, fascism that we've stopped, only to pretend we're fascist in this day and age. It's all bananas, but I feel bad for the people because they're missing out on the joke. Like, if you live here, you crushed it. This is the greatest source of good the world has ever known. And, like, the idea that anybody should be like, I'm not going to celebrate Orange Cheeto Hitler Jesus. He is a white supremacist Nazi pedophile protector. So I'm going to go campaign for Graham Plattner and his Nazi tattoo on his dating pedophile profile. It's the dumbest time there's ever been to be alive, but not for you. You get it. And we're going to have this discussion when we come back.
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7: Jimmy, back in action. On a big Thursday episode of Fox Across America, the world's on fire. We're just roasting some marshmallows on the blaze. Lot to get to the rest of the way today. I'm going to play some clips pertaining to the Gavin Newsom story. You know Gavin Newsom out in California, the governor.
8: This guy's a serious ass.
7: Guys, I love California. Love it. Grew up watching it on TV. It was a big damn deal. When I was a little kid, Joe Montana, Jerry Rice, the 49ers. They were the pride of the fleet in the 1980s. They won 4 Super Bowls. The Bill Walsh Niners, the George Seifert 49ers, Roger Craig, Ronnie Lott. What are we talking about here? This is a big damn deal. John Taylor, Tom Rathman. Like, we can get into it. Steve Young, whatever. Love the 49ers. It's a big damn deal. I loved San Francisco and the trolley, all that crazy stuff. Loved it growing up. I don't love it any less because there's dirt bags running the place. I don't. You know, California, Ronald Reagan was the governor then. You know, way back when, I'm just saying, as a Democrat, Ronald Reagan went on to become one of the greatest presidents ever. Okay, he's Ronald Reagan. He's a big damn deal. But the point is, I always liked it. I liked movies that took place in California. Have you ever watched Chinatown? Oh my God, it's outrageous. Chinatown's amazing. But so many, you know, the Naked Gun climaxes of the Big A in Anaheim. They're trying to save the Queen of England. Because a Reggie Jackson robot's going to kill her. How about that? You know, so I'm a fan. You know, California's great. The beaches, the chicks, all of it. The food. Benny's Burritos on San Vicente. Santa Monica is probably the best Mexican food in America. I took my son Lincoln to Roscoe's at 2 a.m. and someone called him white bread at a urinal. It's the most exciting thing you could do to a 10-year-old kid. He goes, somebody just called me white bread. I was like, that's amazing. The guy was like, what you doing in here, white bread? Just to give you an idea of what the clientele looked like. It was pretty funny, but it was great. It was Roscoe's. Chicken and waffles. What's more? What's not to love? Okay, Dodger Stadium. Anytime I'm out there, I love California. So I don't root against California. I think it has been being criminally mismanaged. Like, for real. I think California handles tax revenue as just about well as Michael Jackson handles kids.
9: It's totally false.
7: Just being silly. Just a cheap excuse to play a Michael Jackson drop and slander one of my friends from Santa Barbara.
9: It's people with a dirty mind that think like that.
7: But the point is, and I do like California a lot. I'll be there for 3 shows in July. I'm going to be in Monterey on the 17th. I'm going to be in Napa on the 18th. I'm going to be in Anaheim July 25th. What do all 3 of these shows have in common? I'm psyched to do them. Jenny Failla will be there. Lincoln Failla will be there. It's a big damn deal. So when I watch what's going on in California, I do it with an emotional investment. One is the state itself. I love it. I love going there. I think it's gorgeous. If you've ever driven the Pacific Coast Highway, it's up there with anything you'll ever drive in the world. It's right up there with the Amalfi Coast. Anybody wants to tell you anything, get on the, take the 101 down to the PCH outside of San Francisco. I mean, you can go, you know, all the way up to like Olympic Park in Seattle if you wanted to get nuts, but I'm just telling you the stretch of PCH from basically Frisco when you get out to like Half Moon Bay and just take that down to Big Sur. That is probably the nicest stretch of driving in the history of the world. It's stunning. Blow your mind. So I'd love it. Obviously I follow politics for a living and I'm here to give you an opinion on the radio every day. My opinion of Newsom is he fascinates me because he's a sociopath. He's an actual sociopath. Like, he will say to you something that you know and he knows is not true with no hint of like emotional consequence, with no hint of like, you know, integrity, detriment. You know what I mean? You know, if you, you know, you say like something must be killing someone's dignity. Like, let me give you an example on the Newsom thing really quick. Newsom is a really funny montage we cut on this show about the culmination of this. I'm about to play you. It's 27 seconds. He says, I hate the politician that just lies to your face. There's nothing I hate more than that politician who lies to your face. Okay. That clip you're about to hear is the last thing in this 27 second montage that's nothing but him lying to your face about the word Latinx. He's talking about how to reform the Democrat Party, and he says we need to abandon some of these ridiculous languages like Latinx. He goes, nobody in my office has ever once said the word Latinx, followed by a montage of him saying the word Latinx about 10 times. Watch this.
0: Not one person ever in my office has ever used the word Latinx.
8: I'm so, like, so can we finally put that to bed?
0: Yeah,
8: we agree.
0: But where did that even...
8: No more Latinx,
0: like,
8: everybody.
0: Well, I just didn't even know where it came from. I'm like, what are people talking about? Impactful this has been on the Latinx community. Latinx community politicians that are banning not assault rifles, but the word Latinx.
10: Nothing I dislike more than the politician that is, sits there and lies to you. We all just sit there rolling our eyes going, give me a break.
7: Not one single person has ever said Latinx. Latinx, Latinx, Latinx. God, I hate these guys who lie to you. It's really something, man.
11: Somebody ought to belt you in the mouth.
7: No. You don't ever advocate political violence, as you know. That's not something we...
12: Never hit anyone in anger unless you're absolutely sure you can get away with it.
7: But honestly, like, between us girls, the punishment for being Gavin Newsom is being Gavin Newsom.
13: He knows what he's talking about.
7: Like, he's intelligent enough as a person to know he's a sociopath, a morally bankrupt nutbag who would do anything to be president. Had an affair with his chief of staff's wife. There's a better story about, you know, him having an underage staffer that he was alleged to be having an affair with that was seen drinking at one of his events. This is like 06. Obviously, you know, his whole image rebrand about growing up poor in the hood, except that they were drafting off the coattails of the Getty family. He's been loaded his whole life. He was once featured in a profile called The Rich Kids of San Francisco. How many of your poor friends, and I had a lot of poor friends, and my son certainly had a lot of poor friends because I was poor when he was born. How many of your poor friends were ever accidentally in a profile called Rich Kids of San Francisco? But here we go, because Gavin Newsom's been telling us what? Remember the guy who said there's nothing I hate more than the politician that lies right to your face? Okay, here is Gavin Newsom telling you that Donald Trump is trying to find a crime and investigate him, and that's what this investigation stems from. Clip 35.
14: In recent days, federal agents have knocked on the doors of family friends and former employees. Not because they found a crime, because they're simply trying to find one. They're demanding records. They're abusing the grand jury process, digging through years and years of random documents. Donald Trump isn't just coming after me because of my mean tweets. He's coming after me because I'm considering running for president, because he hates that I've consistently called him out over and over again for his lies and deceit. Donald Trump is simply the most corrupt president in American history.
7: Oh, God.
15: Sound crazy someplace else. We're all stocked up here.
7: Okay? His lies and his deceit. That's what he's upset about. Donald Trump's lies and deceit. Gavin Newsom, the guy who said, there's nothing I hate more than that politician who lies to your face. Just lied to your face. Here is CNN telling you that this investigation not started by Trump. Clip 33.
15: CNN has learned the current investigation was launched last year by the U.S. Attorney's Office in Sacramento based on a whistleblower report. Acting Attorney General Todd Blanche declined to answer questions Monday on Capitol Hill.
16: General Blanche, can you confirm if this Justice Department is investigating Gavin Newsom? And if the president directed you to do this?
7: I mean, Gavin Newsom, Donald Trump, in recent days. So that investigation was started in Sacramento, Eastern District, by a whistleblower. You know who runs Sacramento? Are you ready for it? Oh, God. Gavin Newsom does. He's the governor of California. Sacramento is the capital of California. It is 99.94% liberal. Okay, a liberal whistleblower. I'm not saying they didn't have an agenda. I don't know. But the point is, a liberal whistleblower started this investigation. And Gavin Newsom is on TV going, Donald Trump wants to take down my family.
17: That is so embarrassing.
7: He's a sociopath. Like, I find him fascinating in that regard. But what makes it even better is like the brazen lack of self-awareness. Here is Gavin Newsom in March. Okay. You know the guy who says these are all political persecutions, Donald Trump going after his enemies, you can't do that? Here's Gavin Newsom in March saying whoever the next president is, they should lock up Trump and his buddies. Clip 34.
18: So to be clear, the next president, whether it's President Newsom or someone else you think needs to elevate the debate, but also ensure accountability, legal accountability for anyone who broke the law.
0: Yeah, Yeah, I think you have to knit that back and you have to do both because you by definition are doing both. It's not weaponizing grievance. It's not pursuing retribution in the spirit that defines Trump and Trumpism. It's not about vengeance in that respect. It's not that. It's simply about accountability.
7: So we go lock up the Trump cabinet. It's not vengeance. It's accountability. But if a liberal blows the whistle on your shenanigans in Sacramento, it's Trump being a fascist dictator who's threatened by you and your ideology. It's so embarrassing, man. But the reason that stuff gets me is because these people are so blinded by self-interest. It tells you that if they were put in a position to govern, they would be a grave threat to everyone in this country. Because they can't think beyond the blaze of their burning emotions. Okay, Gavin Newsom is really like just an idiot for all the things he says that are so easily contradicted. And what this is a symptom of is Democrats get so used to having the entirety of the media in their pocket that they go through life as if they're never going to get called out on the BS. But the problem is now some outlets will still continue to shill for them. The problem is nobody believes a word those outlets say. Like CNN vouching that you're like a legitimate guy is like Casey Anthony saying you're a decent babysitter. I don't know that you want that on the resume. You know, same with MS Now. Do you know how many clips we have on this show of Rachel Maddow saying things that are like laughably false, but she's emphatically saying them, like on a Joe Scarborough level? You know, and people who are just objective observers learn to tune those people out. There are more people that trust the things I say, and I don't know what I'm talking about, and I'm upfront about it. I'm like, I'm just like an opinion guy who plays video games in his 40s. I'm going to go home and play wiffle ball with my kid after this. Okay, obviously, I'm pretty well read in on a lot of this stuff. I follow it for a living. I host a TV show. But these guys are supposedly experts that know things, and I don't have an answer to that. And I don't wish Rachel Maddow any ill will either. Okay? I believe she's the favorite to win this weekend's ALF lookalike contest. But the point is, when it comes to Newsom, when it comes to California, that level of sociopath gets by in, you know, a one-horse political town where he's got everybody in his pocket. And you see those things called behested payments where he solicited $342 million in campaign donations, but they're essentially moved to him through third parties. The legal definition for that is called money laundering.
19: He should be behind bars.
7: I'm not saying he did it. I'm just saying there's a lot of people looking into it. And, you know, that's where we find ourselves on a glorious day like today, is we're getting into this addition by subtraction moment in our politics, where there's a huge midterm coming up. There's a huge general election coming up. So a lot of the dirtbag stuff needs to be dealt with now. Okay. And I say that as someone who blew the first 2 hours of the show trashing the Iranian nuclear deal. I think we opened the show with me saying that today on the whole ceasefire as we were getting yelled at by the president.
20: This guy will say anything.
7: I'm not done saying it. Quick break. We're back after this.
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4: This is a Fox News alert. I'm Chris DeMeo. The White House says Vice President Vance isn't leaving tonight for Switzerland to lead a new round of talks with Iran about its nuclear program. It cites difficult logistics for negotiations meant to add details to an agreement signed by President Trump a day ago. The White House said in a statement that plans for the technical talks have not been finalized, and said the U.S. delegation has been prepared to depart at the first available opportunity. President Trump awarding the Medal of Honor to three military vets at the White House today.
5: We owe everything to heroes like those we celebrate today. 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
4: The award given to military members for exceptional acts of valor. And stocks ending higher on Thursday. 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
15: Heart disease is still the leading cause of death here in the United States and around the world. But what if there was something you could do earlier in life to reduce the odds of becoming a statistic? Well, here in the United States, tens of millions of adults already take a statin to lower their cholesterol. But new guidance put out by the American College of Cardiology and the American Heart Association now emphasize that treating high cholesterol sooner could significantly reduce a person's lifetime risk of heart attack or stroke. How early are we talking? In your 30s, believe it or not. Of course, you need to talk to your doctor about whether statins are right for you, but you should know that the evidence is really starting to stack up that shows the earlier you get a jump on reducing lifelong exposure to plaque-causing lipids and lipoproteins, the better the odds are going to be for you. Make sure you get your cholesterol checked. That's the first step.

0: Dr. Sanjay Gupta, helping you live a better life.
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5: News. I'm Sue Gussman. Vice President J.D. Vance's trip to Switzerland for technical talks with Iran has been put on hold because of logistical issues. This after the U.S. and Iran signed a memorandum of understanding to end the conflict.
6: This memorandum of understanding that kickstarts, resets the clock on a new 60-day window to discuss Iran's nuclear program and also make sure that they never get a nuclear weapon.
5: Fox's Lucas Tomlinson, the Department of Homeland Security, says the alleged ringleader of the failed terrorist attack at the UFC event at the White House was in the country illegally, and that Mexican national Abraham Hermosillo overstayed a visitor visa. DHS Secretary Mark Wayne Mullen.
7: When you don't respect our laws when you're coming in, how do we expect you to respect the laws when you're living here as well? 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
2: 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I got a cataract.

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3: News. I'm Chris DeMeo. A change of plans for the vice president. The White House says he won't be going to Switzerland to begin nuclear talks with Iran.

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3: Hi, it's Teresa. 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
1: We'll take your calls next hour with Vernon Mauble as we talk about reading palms in your future. Fascinating discussion. 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
2: 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Julie DeHarty has traffic, and Brad Barton has weather on the fives.
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3: News. I'm Chris DeMeo. Israel's military saying Friday its forces struck targets throughout southern Lebanon as Hezbollah reported intense fighting in the area, threatening the agreement between Iran and the United States to end the war. Meantime, planned talks between the U.S., Iran, Qatar, and Pakistan have been postponed. No word on when they'll be rescheduled. Democratic socialists making the pitch ahead of November's midterms.
4: We need and will take on Trump and his pathological lying. We're going to take on his racism, his authoritarianism.
3: Senator Bernie Sanders and New York Mayor Zoran Mamdani pitching for Democratic Socialists in New York. 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
11: More and more people are using magnesium supplements to help them sleep. But are they safe? And do they really work? Well, first, let's talk about actual magnesium. That's an essential mineral that is needed for more than 300 different processes in the body, according to one dietitian. And most people get enough of it simply from the foods they eat. Now, if you're not getting enough, there are a few different types of supplements you can try. But as always, you should talk to your doctor before starting any new medication or supplement, whether it's prescription or over the counter. Now, when it comes to the science, we looked into this, and I gotta say, there's not a lot of strong evidence that magnesium supplements will actually help you sleep. They might help you manage pain, they might help you lower your stress levels, or work to get your muscles to relax. And maybe it's those things then that help you get some better sleep. I'm Dr. Sanjay Gupta, helping you live a better life.
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13: Vice President Vance was supposed to be in Switzerland.
14: I'm Dave Anthony, Fox News, but he's not.
15: The talks between the U.S., Iran, Qatar, and Pakistan that were supposed to take place in Switzerland today have been postponed for the time being. A White House official tells this to Fox News. The plans for upcoming technical talks have not been finalized, and the U.S. delegation has been prepared to depart at the first available opportunity.
14: That's Fox's Doug Lewsader. Vance delays his trips after Iran suggested it wouldn't go. Upset over another flare-up of fighting in Lebanon, four Israeli troops were killed and reportedly at least 18 others as Israel went after Hezbollah targets. Iran demands Israel leave, which Prime Minister Netanyahu says won't happen, as many in Israel criticize the deal. Vice President Vance urges them to be careful.
16: Donald J. Trump is the only head of state in the entire world who is sympathetic to the nation of Israel at this moment in time.
14: The president's also facing a lot of questions about the Iran deal. He says we'll prevent Iran from having nuclear weapons. Republicans have joined Democrats, critical of the concessions given to reopen the Strait of Hormuz to shipping. Mark Caputo pressed the president on that on the Axios show.
17: You had talked about you only wanted unconditional surrender. And,
18: well,
17: the MOU doesn't look like unconditional surrender.
18: Well, it really probably is unconditional surrender.
17: It is?
18: I think so.
14: The U.S. military went on the attack again off the South American coast, blowing up another suspected drug smuggling boat, killing three people considered narco-terrorists. More than 100 of them have died in dozens of U.S. attacks on alleged drug boats since September. Arthur wasn't a tropical storm for long, but the first one of the Atlantic season's remnants continued to rain down on the Gulf Coast.
19: Still a problem, and really yesterday we saw a ton of rain coming down. We saw three flash flood emergencies across Louisiana and Mississippi.
14: Fox meteorologist just Adam Klotz. Some of those areas got over a foot of rain. 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
4: A weather-aware kind of morning, especially out to our west. Stay tuned. Clayton Neville, Sybil Summers, keeping you safe. Brad Martin, our chief meteorologist, working hard in the KLIF Weather Center. We'll have more from Brad as the morning moves along, and we'll have weather on the fives for you. But we had a tornado warning a little bit earlier just outside of the Mineral Wells area, so we'll continue to have updates out of Palo Pinto County and across North Texas. Glad you're along on a Friday. There's a lot to get to. It is a football Friday, Sybil Summers.
22: It is. FIFA World Cup continuing today with Team USA versus Australia. Both teams won their opening games of the tournament, so the match today at Lumen Field in Seattle kicks off at 2 p.m.
4: And the Londoner in Dallas, they are back open again after fire marshals temporarily shut it down during a packed World Cup match party this week. WFAA-TV's Jason Wheeler has more on a story that we were talking about a lot yesterday.
23: The pub says the large World Cup-driven crowds have put a real strain on operations, with some damage reported inside and around the property. Dallas police were also called out on Tuesday night for a large crowd, but they say no criminal activity or injuries were reported, just a lot of very happy fans.
4: Yeah, really happy. You know, they had to shut down the FIFA Fan Fest yesterday. Or not shut it down, excuse me. Close the doors. Oh. Not let any more people in.
22: They reached capacity. Fair Park?
4: Oh, yeah.
22: How does that happen?
4: At the Fan Fest. I'll tell you how. Mexico plays. Look at the TV right there. It just popped up. There's Dos Equis Pavilion. It is completely full underneath the pavilion there. Mexico fans watching the game. So the majority of the activities for the FIFA Fan Fest are like back in that corner of Fair Park by Dos Equis, not necessarily up by Big Tex.
22: Okay, because
4: it's more like on the other side.
22: All right. I can see it happening at Dos Equis, being at capacity, but actual Fair Park, like, has that ever happened with the State Fair? That's huge.
4: No, I mean, you can still walk around, like, the Butterfly Garden and, you know, like, all that kind of stuff, where the swans are and all that. Yeah, but this is more like over by the, you know, on the other side of the stadium, closer to the concert venue.
22: Gotcha.
4: Yeah, and it was packed yesterday as well.
22: Go Mexico.
4: But no major problems.
22: Nice.
4: And I got a report from Arlington PD yesterday, and we'll talk about it a little bit later on this hour, and we'll have it in the news too. But they had their arrest report from the England game out, and there were not a whole lot of arrests. Don't quote me. I want to say there were less than 10.
22: Okay, and let me guess, they were all Texans.
4: They didn't say this time.
22: That was last time.
4: They didn't say this time. I'm sure there was an English man in there too.
22: Maybe.
4: They were kind of rowdy. Yeah. Anyway, so good stuff. World Cup rolls on. We've got more coverage as the USA plays today throughout the show before 9. Right now, though, let's take a break. We got first traffic report of the morning. Here's Julie DeHardy.
24: Good morning, everyone. As the storms roll in, the construction is being picked up and cleared out. It looks like they're just about done with this on the East Loop. If you're traveling the southbound side from 287 over to I-20, it may hold you up for a couple of minutes, but they're almost done there. And do watch for an accident now if you're traveling on the eastbound side of 80. It's going to be right around East Fork. So as you move from Sunnyvale to Forney, give yourself a few extra minutes. With Cliff right now, traffic on the fives, I'm Julie DeHardy.
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4: Let's take a peek at your Friday forecast. Heavy rains and strong storms likely. Already getting some of it out to our west, especially in the Palo Pinto area. Mineral Wells, be weather aware today. A high near 88 degrees, winds variable and gusty. Tonight, partly cloudy with a low in the mid-70s. Tomorrow, cloudy, widely scattered showers and storms. A high near 92, a low in the upper 70s. Sunday's high is 96, but it's going to feel like 109. And Monday, more widely scattered showers and storms with a high near 92 and a low close to 77. You're waking up warm. It's 80 in Dallas and 82 in Fort Worth. 5:07 at DFW's Morning News, and we're getting back into today's top stories.
22: A major security scandal is rocking FIFA following reports that thousands of ticketless fans easily breached the outer perimeter of the England versus Croatia World Cup match in Arlington. Cameron Fairchild has more.
0: Soccer's governing body is facing intense scrutiny after eyewitnesses and investigative journalists documented gate crashers bypassing electronic turnstiles by exploiting gaps and barriers and overwhelming unarmed event volunteers. Furious paying fans and federal security officials are blasting FIFA, raising urgent safety concerns over FIFA's tournament-wide crowd management protocols. Cameron Fairchild, KLIF News.
4: All right, Cameron, thanks. We'll get back to the FIFA World Cup and everything that goes along with it coming up in 10 minutes. So stick with us. We've got trending topics right after traffic and weather on the five. So hang on. Opal Lee, though, the grandmother of Juneteenth, is expected to participate in this year's Walk for Freedom over in Fort Worth after missing last year. 99-year-old Lee not able to attend the celebration because of health reasons last year, but family members say she'll ride in a car during the event today. The 2.5-mile walk begins at 9 o'clock. It's at the Will Rogers Memorial Plaza and continues down West Lancaster Avenue. We said it last year, if she can be there, she'll be there.
22: Oh, yeah.
4: And apparently this year she can be there.
22: That's great stuff.
4: Happy Juneteenth.
22: Well, we have an update on a story we've been covering. A joint Texas House and Senate committee has accepted a new report highlighting deficiencies at Camp Mystic prior to last July's fatal floods. The report detailed four key failures by the camp's leadership during the deadly floods, including a lack of disaster preparation and failure to evacuate campers despite having ample time to do so. Survivors and staff members were interviewed to help investigators build a minute-by-minute account of the disaster.
4: Yeah, it's so sad, too. That was my national story for Westwood One last night, so I had to spend like an hour and a half on it, pulling all the audio from that hearing yesterday.
22: Gosh.
4: It really is emotional. They had four things that they determined, basically four findings, and we'll bring you those four findings with more audio from that hearing yesterday. It really is emotional testimony, and we'll have that coming up at 5:30 this morning. But we'll have some fun in the meantime. Coming up at 5:17, we'll hit trending topics, lots on the World Cup. The USA plays today. When and where? We've got all the deets on the other side. Good morning from 570 KLIF.
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30: Recent survey conducted by Common Sense Media found one-third of teenagers prefer AI companions over humans for serious conversations. There's a term for that, social offloading. And experts we talked to warned that this habit could be stunting emotional growth, leaving an already isolated generation who came of age during the pandemic even less prepared for the messiness of human interaction. Sure, AI can help you polish whatever it is you're looking to say, but that's not very human, right? It's the messiness that makes our interactions with each other so real. It's also what makes them so validating, help us to develop our confidence, our voice, our deep bonds with each other. Psychiatrists we talked to encouraged turning to family or friends when you're struggling to express yourself. They are keen to help. I'm Dr. Sanjay Gupta, helping you live a better life.
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0: 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Here's Julie DeHarty.
1: We do have some wrecks starting to pop up. We are completely shut down as you move from Sunnyvale out to Forney on the eastbound side of 80 at East Fork. You have to exit the roadway, so give yourself an extra 5 to 10 minutes through there. Also, there's an accident if you're trying to travel on the northbound side of I-35E. This is Ann Arbor. Only the left lane gets by. You're backed up through Loop 12. That's just a couple-minute delay, maybe 5 at the most. With Cliff right now, traffic on the 5s, I'm Julie DeHarty.
2: Let's take a look at your 570 KLIF forecast. Heavy rains and strong storms likely today. High is going to be 88. Then tonight, partly cloudy with a low in the mid-70s. Tomorrow, partly cloudy with widely scattered showers and storms. High tomorrow is 92. And Sunday, a little bit of sunshine for the weekend. Windy, hot, and humid. Highs near 96 with a heat index making it feel like 109. Winds up to 30 miles per hour. Right now, you're waking up to 79 in Dallas, 80 in Fort Worth. Cliff Notes.
0: And we're hitting trending topics on a Friday. Happy Friday to you. We're in the throes of the World Cup, and we'll talk plenty about it before 9 o'clock this morning. Clayton and Sybil with the help of Dan Wilson always. We'll have Brad Barton at some point. He sleeves up over in the Weather Center right now dealing with all this mess. It's nasty out there in some spots, mainly to our west. Weatherford got walloped. And now looking at the radar, it looks like Decatur's getting a lot of it right now. Bowie's getting some of it. Archer City further up towards Wichita Falls. So this thing's coming from the Oklahoma area, moving to the south and then moving over to the east. But yeah, Mineral Wells, that area, kind of the surrounding Palo Pinto County areas got hit pretty hard when I was on my way in like the 4 o'clock hour or so. In fact, there was a tornado warning in Palo Pinto County at one point.
2: Yikes.
0: Earlier this morning. So Brad Barton's got an eye on it for you. So does the weather team over at WFAA-TV. And when we have an update, we will bring it to you. But right now, it's just bright lightning and heavy rain in parts west of Fort Worth, with some of that stuff moving toward Fort Worth here in just a little bit. Keep it tuned. We'll have a weathercast coming up just after traffic on the fives about 8 minutes from right now. We got a bunch on a Friday, including our Friday staples. We'll flashback in KLIF history at 5:40 and 7:40. We'll play our Generations game at 6:50 and 8:30. And Sybil Summers will tell you what's going on. Another World Cup weekend. We'll do that at 8:40. And the newsmakers will be by to talk in the meantime. We got top and bottom of the hour headlines. And right now, Sybil, we've got what's trending nationwide.
2: And for that, we'll go to Fox's CJ Papa, who has today's Daily Snapshot.
3: It's June 19th, and this is your Fox Daily Snapshot. 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
4: A martini, shaken, not stirred.
3: Vodka, of course, for James Bond, whose order is famous. But the martini was originally called the Martinez, named after the California gold rush for the town of Martinez, where it was invented. Also on this day in 1865, abolition of slavery announced by Union Army General Gordon Granger, proclaiming freedom in Texas. It's known as Juneteenth, a federal holiday. President Abraham Lincoln. Its Emancipation Proclamation officially ended slavery in Texas and the other states in rebellion against the Union Army almost 2.5 years earlier. But a lack of Union forces in the rebel state of Texas made the order difficult to enforce. Actor James Gandolfini, TV's larger-than-life mobster Tony Soprano, dies at the age of 51.
5: The strong, silent type.
3: He died of a heart attack while on vacation in Rome, Italy. I'm CJ Papa. That's your Fox Daily Snapshot.
0: All right, CJ, appreciate it. I know that shocked a lot of people when James Gandolfini died.
2: Oh, yeah.
0: That came out of nowhere.
2: It did. And was it heart-related?
0: Yeah, I think so. Yeah, yeah, heart attack. Yeah, yeah, in Italy.
2: Mm. Well, that, it's always a shame, or it's always shocking whenever a celebrity passes, if they're not terminally sick and have, you know, come out. Like James Vanderbeek, we were waiting because had said, I'm battling this. But whenever they haven't said anything, it's always like, wait, what happened?
0: Yeah, and he was really popular still at the time of his death, too, because of the whole Sopranos thing.
2: Oh, yeah.
0: So, anyway, all right, didn't realize that was this date. 5:19 at DFW's Morning News. You know, today millions of Americans are going to celebrate our most recently designated federal holiday. And, of course, that originated right here in the Metroplex with Opal Lee. It's Juneteenth, and here's Grinnell Scott.
6: It is officially known as Juneteenth National Independence Day. It dates back to the end of the Civil War and President Lincoln's Emancipation Proclamation in 1863 that freed slaves. Because Texas saw few battles during the Civil War, word of slavery's end was slow to reach the state. It wasn't until June 19th, 2 years later, that the last enslaved blacks in Texas were freed. Texas, in 1979, became the first state to declare Juneteenth an official holiday. Today, post offices and banks will be closed, giving way to cookouts and family gatherings. Grinnell Scott, Fox News.
0: Yeah, Senator John Cornyn and Opal Lee had a lot to do with that. There are also a lot of people in North Texas who were advocating for that for years, to make Juneteenth a federal holiday.
2: You know, the Freedom Walk in Fort Worth, it begins at 9 o'clock this morning. If that weather does reach Fort Worth by 9 a.m., does that still continue? Is it a rain or shine event?
0: Now, that I don't know. Hopefully it'll come and go before then.
2: Yeah, or hopefully there's at least no lightning, because I imagine people will still, if it's raining, that's fine. Take an umbrella, wear a raincoat and galoshes. But if it's lightning, that's whenever you have to start worrying about groups of people.
0: Yeah, well, it's certainly something to be aware of on a day like today. We do have rain in the forecast, so stay tuned. We got another weathercast for you coming up in just about 5 minutes. But we got more trending too, Sybil.
2: Well, the U.S. can advance to the knockout stages of the World Cup if they beat Australia today. But some questions remain about whether or not one of the key U.S. players is going to be in the game. Kevin Uretsky has a preview.
7: U.S. coach Mauricio Pochettino said Thursday a decision on the availability of star forward Christian Pulisic won't be made until at least Friday morning. He has a calf issue and only played the first half in the U.S.'s opener last Friday. He's been training alone on the side this week. Forward Haji Wright says the U.S. can't get overconfident against Australia, despite dominating Paraguay 4-1 in the U.S.'s last game.
8: Any team who's qualified for the World Cup can hurt us, so I think we're aware of that. We want to be cautious but confident going into the game.
7: Australia also won its opener. The game, 3 p.m. Eastern today in Seattle. You can see it on Fox TV. Kevin Uretsky, Fox News.
0: And that kickoff is 2 o'clock Central Time. Watch parties galore across North Texas. I mean, the FIFA Fan Fest hit capacity yesterday for the Mexico game. I wouldn't be surprised if that happened again today for USA.
2: Yeah, especially versus Australia. There's a lot of Aussies locally.
0: Yeah,
2: so
0: that'll be fun.
2: See that. Yeah.
0: It'll be really fun to watch, too. I know Texas Live is having a big event. Of course, Clyde Warren Park is hosting people. Tufts has people as well. There's bars everywhere that are having people for the World Cup. You think anybody's going to work this afternoon?
2: I don't know, because it is a federal holiday. It's Juneteenth, and then you have World Cup at 2 o'clock. So if anything, you were going to kick off work early you know, you're going to kick out a little bit early, so now you just have the whole day off.
0: Yeah, big day. Happy Juneteenth to you, and happy USA Soccer Day. You know, it was a big day up in New York yesterday, too. The New York Knicks celebrated their NBA championship with a parade 53 years in the making, and Tanya J. Power spoke to fans in New York City.
9: Fans at Thursday's Knicks ticker tape parade were dressed in their best blue and orange and told me what the win and the celebration means to them.
10: I'm not here for the players. I'm here for the people.
11: Right. The fans is more of the excitement for me to see the people come together for the culture. Yeah. New York in a positive state, you know, this many people, that's what I'm here to see.
9: Some said it was a day they never thought they'd see.
12: The five boroughs of unity.
9: Standing within sight of the Statue of Liberty, one man told me it's the community he loves about the Knicks fans.
11: Yeah, no, it feels New York. That's like the best way to describe it. Like, today's, it feels New York.
9: In Lower Manhattan, Tanya J. Powers, Fox News.
0: It feels New York. Good. I'm glad they got to feel New York. 53 years in the making. Pretty cool. I watched some of that yesterday. I just like seeing Jalen Brunson celebrate.
2: Yeah, he deserves it.
0: He really does.
2: Any car fires or police cruisers being turned over?
0: I didn't see any of that.
2: Okay, well,
0: on
2: that's
0: live TV.
2: Good.
0: And I saw Alicia Keys. She did a pretty cool performance.
2: Nice.
0: Yeah, she's got that Empire song.
2: Yeah.
0: You know, that New York, New York. Yeah. That one. She did that live. That was pretty cool.
2: Was she on a piano in the float, like riding behind a truck, like on a flatbed?
0: No, she was on the stage on a piano with all the players right next to her. So that was pretty cool, too.
2: It would have been really cool, though, if she was on a parade float.
0: Yeah, well, you know, those floats aren't like the Macy's Day Parade floats. They're kind of just like, yeah, like those double-decker buses or just a car with people standing on it and kind of thing. But yeah, it was great. Lots of people out there yesterday for the parade. And it was nice to see that Americans can celebrate without just getting nuts and vandalizing and all that kind of stuff. Kind of like the Europeans do.
2: That's
0: right. As we're seeing here in the World Cup. All right, we got one more quick trending topic.
2: Lori Allen gives an inside view on the modern message of Toy Story 5. Michelle Polino reports. I remember I
13: loved you. Toy Story 5 hits theaters with a timely message. Lori Allen, who voices the mom of Bonnie, the kid in the film, tells Fox News Audio.
12: It's about a human connection and how much we need each other.
13: The toys are back, but Buzz Lightyear, Woody, and Jesse face a new challenge, technology. One that we can all relate to when they come face-to-face with Lilypad, a brand-new tablet device that arrives with her own disruptive ideas about what is best for Bonnie.
14: I'm losing Bonnie to this device.
13: Ultimately, Alan explains.
12: In the movie, what's so beautiful is that tech and toys work together to make Bonnie happy.
13: Michelle Pollino, Fox News.
15: All right, Michelle Pollino, Toy Story 5 hitting theaters. I'm sure that'll dominate the box office, won't it?
16: For sure, especially anything with the Taylor Swift stamp on it is going to pull in numbers.
15: Yeah, and it's got it. Her new song's in the film.
16: Mm-hmm.
15: All right, 5 minutes from right now at 5:30, we're going to have to get in-depth into the investigation into Camp Mystic. There's a new report that's out as the investigating committee files a 115-page report. We'll get into it and tell you some about it coming up. But right now, let's check traffic on the fives. Here's Julie DeHarty.
1: If you travel 80 in the Sunnyvale area, we do have a complete closure at East Fork. That's on the eastbound side. They force you off the roadway with an accident. You're backed up about 5 to 10 minutes. And then if you're trying to travel north on I-35 at Ann Arbor, you have the left lane getting by, and that's it. So you have about a 5-10 minute delay as you come through the Loop 12 interchange. Pretty quiet in Tarrant County right now. If you're on the North Loop from Blue Mound all the way to 183 headed east, that'll take you about 10 to 15 minutes. With Cliff Right Now traffic on the fives, I'm Julie DeHarty.
2: Let's take a look at your 570 KLIF forecast. Heavy rains and strong storms likely today. High is going to be 88. Then tonight, partly cloudy with a low in the mid-70s. Tomorrow, partly cloudy with widely scattered showers and storms. High tomorrow is 92. And Sunday, a little bit of sunshine for the weekend. Windy, hot, and humid. Highs near 96 with a heat index making it feel like 109. Winds up to 30 miles per hour. Right now, you're waking up to 79 in Dallas, 80 in Fort Worth.
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24: Did you know that almost half the vegetables and more than three quarters of the fruit that we eat in this country come from just one state, California? Yeah, it's true. And according to a new report by the Environmental Working Group, a health advocacy organization, a lot of this produce is tainted with PFAS, which are sometimes referred to as forever chemicals. Why? Well, the EPA says pesticides keep America's food supply safe, abundant, and affordable. And of course, these chemicals are used in every state, not just California. Now, if you are worried, though, about how much you're consuming, the best thing to do is to buy organic produce, if and when you can. Organic or not, you should rinse all fruits and vegetables under running water. Don't use any soap. And as one epidemiologist told us, use a brush on sturdier items like carrots, potatoes, and cucumbers. I'm Dr. Sanjay Gupta, helping you live a better life.
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1: It's 5:31 on a Friday morning. Thanks for being with us. Clayton Neville and Sybil Summers, you'll be informed come 9 o'clock. In fact, you'll be informed at the end of this newscast because we got lots of local, state, global, and national news for you. Another World Cup weekend as the summer of soccer rolls on here in the Metroplex. 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Rob Tharp from Honda of Denton on the show with Don and John tomorrow. 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Looking forward to that one tomorrow. All right, Clayton and Sybil here till 9. Let's get going with some national news because we have an update on that terror plot.
2: Yeah, so this is the one involving the White House UFC event as the supposed ringleader Abraham Alvarez is an illegal immigrant from Mexico. Chanley Painter has the latest.
3: In a statement, DHS acting assistant secretary saying this, quote, "This illegal alien from Mexico should never have been allowed in our country. He was the ringleader of a failed terror attack targeting UFC Freedom 250 at the White House. He and his co-conspirators now face charges of conspiracy to commit murder and conspiracy to commit violence on White House grounds. He will face justice and swiftly be removed from our country." Alvarez was one of five arrested in the scheme, including others in Ohio, Missouri, and California, all wanting to attack the UFC event with explosive-laden drones before a team of snipers took out members of the fleeing crowd.
2: ICE lodged a detainer for Alvarez following the FBI's arrest.
1: If we learn more, we'll bring it to you, or when we do, we'll bring it to you here at KLIF on that White House terror plot. You know, I don't think there's been enough attention to the fact that it's been thwarted again. Some people criticized, you know, special agents and the FBI when that guy ran through the security checkpoint at the hotel at the Correspondents' Dinner, but actually they stopped a potential threat that night, and then they stopped a potential threat here.

0: written emergency plans as required by the state.
1: There were no evacuation procedures in Camp Mystic's posted emergency plans.
0: Judge Michael Massengale was part of the investigation.
1: Instead of what was required by the code, what the camp's emergency plan did was it instructed campers to shelter in place and to await further instruction. Sheltering in place and awaiting instruction does not constitute a written emergency evacuation procedure.
2: The report also said Camp Mystic did not adequately prepare for the flooding and did not timely evacuate despite ample documented opportunity to do so. And I think that's kind of the kicker there. Documented opportunity that they could have got out earlier and they didn't. The reunification efforts and the flood aftermath were pretty chaotic, apparently, and there were traumatic effects on families, according to the report.
3: People were, you know, just some were in cars, some were walking. It was total chaos.
2: That's investigator Casey Garrett. She testified that she conducted additional interviews since last April. That was the last time that committee met. She also spoke with families, counselors, and different officials over the last few months.
3: And it corroborated the fact that they had absolutely no information. They had absolutely no assignments, no instructions, no training, nothing that a written evacuation plan would have helped those people engage.
2: Lawmakers officially adopted the report. They say that it will guide future policy changes. That's tough to hear, isn't it?
0: Yeah.
2: Things could have been done differently and lives could have been saved. But it was also just terrible to hear about the actual moments that these kids were going through, like that these young girls and even younger girls were having to experience.
0: Mm-hmm.
2: Just complete chaos.
0: Right.
2: In the midst of a downpour, too. Like, think about that. Of course, it's chaotic because you don't know where, you know, where you're going. You're not with your parents, all that kind of stuff. But then it's also just like, you know, a 100-year type storm, too. It's got to be extremely intense,
0: mm-hmm.
2: very scary. 27 people died, but there were also lots of survivors.
0: Right.
2: And they're living with all those memories, too. It's just, it's tough to wrap your mind around. 5:36 at DFW's Morning News. Coming up after 5:40 this morning, we're going to flash back in KLIF history. We're going back to the 1960s. Right now, though, let's go to the roadways and check traffic. Here's Julie DeHarty.
4: As we start to fill in on 80, the westbound side approaching 635, there's a couple minute delay there. It just gets kind of tangled up. There's a lot of construction in that area. Westbound I-30 at 2nd Avenue, we have a wreck in the left lane. That's already about a 5 minute backup as you move that way from Barry. And then we have an accident on the northbound side of 35E. This is going to be right around Ann Arbor. Only the left lane gets by. That's a 5 to 10 minute backup. And we're just starting to fill in now 35W as you move northbound from the North Loop over to 287 Decatur Cutoff. That'll take you just a couple of minutes. With Cliff Right Now Traffic on the Fives, I'm Julie DeHarty.
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10: A slow-moving cold front is interacting with some very warm and very humid Gulf air, and it's produced some ferocious storms across north and northwest Texas so far this morning. And not just today either. We expect a few more hit-and-miss storms tomorrow, Saturday, and maybe early next week as well. Scattered heavy rains and gusty thunderstorms this morning, clearing out by midday with a high near 88 this afternoon. Winds variable and gusty, partly cloudy, milder overnight with a low of 75. Tomorrow, expect a few more widely scattered showers and thunderstorms with a high near 92. Sunday, Father's Day, partly cloudy, windy and humid with a high of 96. Then we're expecting widely scattered showers and storms Monday and Tuesday as well. I'm meteorologist Brad Barton.
0: 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Currently 79 in Dallas, 80 in Fort Worth.
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7: If you're caring for an aging parent, you may feel quite often that you're alone in what you're doing. But you're not. Not by a long shot. According to a new report by the Pew Research Center, 10% of U.S. adults are caring for a parent over age 65. Millions more are caring for a spouse or partner 65 or older. Beyond the sheer numbers, this report, perhaps unsurprisingly, found a major difference in caregiver well-being between men and women. One psychologist we spoke to suggested thinking 5 years in the future and imagining where you are right now. 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You also need to cut yourself some slack, he said, especially women. 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You might need to ask for help before you burn out. You'll be so glad you did. I'm Dr. Sanjay Gupta, helping you live a better life.
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10: 542 at DFW's Morning News. Clayton and Sybil, we've got your top stories till 9. Then we'll pass the baton to Kilmeade. He's got you from 9 until noon. And the Vince Show from noon until 3. Vince Colonnais with your inside scoop to D.C. politics. You know, United States and Iranian officials were supposed to meet in Switzerland today to build upon the memorandum of understanding signed this week. It was basically the peace deal, but that thing got called off.
11: Yeah.
10: J.D. Vance says no more. We'll find out why with John Stolness up in D.C. right after 5:50 this morning. But Sybil, you know what time it is right now.
11: It's time to flash back in KLIF history.
12: Thank you very much. It's 7 minutes till 6 o'clock at KLIF Amherst. From KLIF News, Dallas police and sheriff's officers are attempting to stop a green Mustang with four teenagers and reportedly armed.
10: Oh, the rich history of KLIF, dating back to the 50s, 60s, 70s, of course, the 80s, 90s, everything that we are today. We were 1190 AM prior to 1990. Music, sports, news, a little bit of everything. Also, entertainment. I thought we'd go back to 1963. Charlie and Harrigan, of course, are always the morning show that's talked about, and some of those morning guys and music DJs are always discussed. But it was the entertainment and newsmen that really grabbed my attention. Listen to this.
13: And now to Hollywood and news of the movies with Jimmy Fidler.
10: By the way, Jimmy Fidler was the KLIF entertainment reporter based out of Hollywood.
14: Ah. Hollywood Humphrey Bogart's health is improving so rapidly that he's planning to face the cameras in October in the picture The Good Shepherd.
10: Humphrey Bogart. That's how old that was. 1963. He has a new movie coming out.
14: His wife, Lauren Bacall, is considering making a picture in Japan if it doesn't keep her away from her husband and family too long. Bullard and Rod Cameron's ex-wife, Angela, is steady dating director Jack Butel. And now from Hollywood, this is Jimmy Fidler returning you to KLIF in Dallas.
13: Canton, Massachusetts.
10: Wasn't that nice? Just yes. A little entertainment report on the half hour.
15: How cool was that?
10: Thank you for that Hollywood update, Jimmy Fidler.
13: Massachusetts, two veteran golf pros, Ed Fergal and Ted Kroll, lead halfway through semifinal matches in the PGA Championship. Fergal was two up over Masters champion Jack Burke after the first 18 holes.
10: Now we got a golf update.
15: And you can hear him typing in the background.
10: Straight to sports, yeah.
13: Kroll was six up over dark horse Bill Johnston of Provo, Utah. Dallas, 18 persons were arrested over the weekend for violations of the water ordinance, bringing the total of arrests to 61. Water consumption over the weekend dropped from the marks posted during the week, with Friday's consumption setting a record low for the month of July. The city used only 123 million gallons.
10: Tracking the water on KLIF back in the day. Apparently they had water issues back in the early 60s.
13: The water department reports that there are 24 billion gallons in storage, compared to 55 billion gallons at this time last year.
10: Ooh.
13: London, Marilyn Monroe is taking her knocks from the British press these days. A woman columnist says the blonde calendar girl left her plane at the London airport.
10: Did he just say Marilyn Monroe's taking her knots from the press?
15: Yeah, and he said a woman columnist.
10: A woman columnist.
15: So, not sure if you can take this one seriously, guys, but a woman columnist is reporting.
10: Yeah. It's from a female, so I don't know how trustworthy this is.
13: In a dress which looked as though she had slept in it, and a skirt so tight she could hardly walk.
10: Oh.
13: The columnist went on to say Marilyn's weight is fairly well distributed, but apparently uncorseted. The columnist summed up her remarks by saying that Marilyn appears to be dowdy. Just for
10: Dowdy?
15: Wow.
10: What does that mean?
15: Okay, maybe that's why he said it was a woman, because she was being catty about Marilyn Monroe.
10: Oh, okay.
13: The record dowdy, according to the dictionary, means untidily shabby, slovenly, and dressed in shapeless garments.
10: Marilyn Monroe was a slob?
15: That's what she was saying. She was uncorseted and dowdy.
13: The weather for Dallas-Fort Worth and vicinity, partly cloudy and hot.
10: And now on to weather.
13: This afternoon through Tuesday, highest afternoon temperatures near 100 and a low tonight in the upper 70s. Winds will be southerly around 15 miles per hour. The present temperature, Love Field, is 98 degrees. That's the news, Dick Williamson reporting. 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
15: Wow.
10: Music and news go head to head at 570 KLIF, but it was 1190 back then. Yeah, that was great, and that was just 2 minutes straight, too. So it went from the Hollywood Report onto that, onto the news, onto the weather, onto the sports. Pretty cool.
15: Yeah.
10: That's how it unfolded back in 1963. We'll flash back to KLIF history again at 7:40 this morning, and we'll do it again at 5:40 next Friday. Coming up, though, at 5:50 this morning, we're going to have to dig a little bit deeper into one national story. We're talking about a meeting with J.D. Vance and Iran that may not be happening as it was intended to. Details coming up. But first, traffic. Here's Julie DeHardy on the roads.
17: As we start to fill in on 80, the westbound side approaching 635, there's a couple minute delay there. It just gets kind of tangled up. There's a lot of construction in that area. Westbound I-30 at 2nd Avenue, we have a wreck in the left lane. That's already about a 5 minute backup as you move that way from Barrie. And then we have an accident on the northbound side of 35E. This is going to be right around Ann Arbor. Only the left lane gets by. That's a 5 to 10 minute backup. And we're just starting to fill in now 35W as you move northbound from the north loop over to 287 Decatur cutoff. That'll take you just a couple of minutes. With Clifford right now, traffic on the fives. I'm Julie DeHardy.
18: A slow-moving cold front is interacting with some very warm and very humid Gulf air, and it's produced some ferocious storms across north and northwest Texas so far this morning. And not just today either. We can expect a few more hit-and-miss storms tomorrow, Saturday, and maybe early next week as well. Scattered heavy rains and gusty thunderstorms this morning, clearing out by midday with a high near 88 this afternoon. Winds variable and gusty, partly cloudy, milder overnight with a low of 75. Tomorrow, expect a few more widely scattered showers and thunderstorms with a high near 92. Sunday, Father's Day, partly cloudy, windy and humid with a high of 96. Then we're expecting widely scattered showers and storms Monday and Tuesday as well. I'm meteorologist Brad Barton.
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7: Heart disease is still the leading cause of death here in the United States and around the world. But what if there was something you could do earlier in life to reduce the odds of becoming a statistic? Well, here in the United States, tens of millions of adults already take a statin to lower their cholesterol. But new guidance put out by the American College of Cardiology and the American Heart Association now emphasize that treating high cholesterol sooner could significantly reduce a person's lifetime risk of heart attack or stroke. How early are we talking? In your 30s, believe it or not. Of course, you need to talk to your doctor about whether statins are right for you, but you should know that the evidence is really starting to stack up that shows the earlier you get a jump on reducing lifelong exposure to plaque-causing lipids and lipoproteins, the better the odds are going to be for you. Make sure you get your cholesterol checked. That's the first step. I'm Dr. Sanjay Gupta, helping you live a better life.
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27: 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Beer is good! Beer
10: Today's a federal holiday, and the United States plays Australia in the World Cup. There might be some beer flowing in America.
15: People are already drinking right now. Because what time is it in, who are they playing again?
10: Australia.
15: Oh, Australia.
10: Yeah.
15: Oh, yeah.
10: It's beer o'clock. Yeah.
15: It's opposite time right now.
10: Yeah.
15: So it is like nighttime.
10: Time to take one down. Yeah. Mm-hmm. They're going to have to get up early to watch the game, though. It's a 2 o'clock start Central Time. We've got to get our shovels out, though, and turn to politics. We're digging deep into war. Sybil, U.S. and Iranian officials were supposed to meet in Switzerland today to build upon that memorandum of understanding signed by the two countries earlier in the week, but the White House has now delayed Vice President Vance's trip to Davos.
15: Westwood One's John Stolness has the latest from Washington.
0: In a statement, the White House blamed difficult logistics for negotiations for the delay, raising questions about what's next for future talks. A pan-Arab satellite news channel with close ties to Hezbollah reported earlier in the day that Iranian negotiators would not be going because of Israel's ongoing military campaign in Lebanon. Israeli cabinet officials are criticizing the deal and President Trump. Speaking at the White House briefing room yesterday, Vice President Vance warned them not to do that.
2: Donald J. Trump is the only head of state in the entire world who is sympathetic to the nation of Israel at this moment in time. And he happens to be the head of state of the world superpower. If I was in the cabinet of the Israeli government, I might not be attacking the only powerful ally that I have anywhere left in the entire world. Two-thirds of the defensive weapons that have protected your homeland have been built by American hands and paid for by American tax dollars.
0: Some Republican lawmakers are bristling at what was released in the MOU, specifically the removal of all economic sanctions, the release of frozen assets, and a $300 billion reconstruction fund for Iran that Vance said would only move forward if Iran cooperates.
10: That's John Stolness reporting from D.C. John, appreciate the report. We'll have more on that potential meeting. What happens next and what's the timeline with Fox News Radio in 5 minutes and local news 8 minutes from now? Let's check traffic first. Here's Julie DeHardy on the fives.
17: Westbound I-30 all tangled up with a wreck in the Fair Park curve. Second Avenue, two left lanes blocked. Traffic is backed up to about Ferguson, and that's going to take you about 20, 25 minutes. Down to one lane, it's the left lane getting by 35E northbound. Right around Ann Arbor, you're backed up for about 5 to 10 minutes there. Another accident, 35 northbound at Royal, is going to be in the express lane. It's only partially blocked and slow as you pass by. With Cliff right now, traffic on the fives, I'm Julie DeHardy.
3: Scattered heavy rains and gusty thunderstorms this morning, clearing out by midday with a high near 88 this afternoon. Winds variable and gusty, partly cloudy, milder overnight with a low of 75. Tomorrow, expect a few more widely scattered showers and thunderstorms with a high near 92. Sunday, Father's Day, partly cloudy, windy and humid with a high of 96. Then we're expecting widely scattered showers and storms Monday and Tuesday as well. I'm meteorologist Brad Barton.
15: 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Currently 79 in Dallas, 80 in Fort Worth.
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27: A better life with Dr. Sanjay Gupta.
28: Slowly but surely, AI is seeping its way into every corner of our lives. One area perhaps I didn't expect is diet advice. A new study out of Turkey found that chatbots are recommending to teen boys and girls that they restrict their daily calories to dangerously low levels and eat a balance of nutrients that are kind of out of whack. Remember, teenagers are growing, one pediatrician told us. If they aren't getting enough nutrition, it can really stunt their growth on a number of levels. And in extreme cases, it can lead to significant health consequences. Large language models, LLMs, they are designed to agree with you. So if you're looking to lose weight, they're going to push you pretty hard in that direction. They also sometimes don't know how to tell the difference between good information and bad information. And you know who does? Your doctor. I'm Dr. Sanjay Gupta, helping you live a better life.
9: News and information, KLIF.
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14: God is non-binary. What does that mean? All these years, I pray, our Father who art in heaven. Wow, that seems pretty clear. Your heavenly Father. In my Father's house are many mansions. I go and prepare a place for you so that where I am, you shall also be. He wants the southern border in Texas to be like a front porch with a big welcome mat for people. You can't call yourself a Christian and destroy God's creation with greenhouse gases. 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He said Jesus Christ is the immigrant deported without due process, and it just goes on from there.
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18: Vice President Vance is still in Washington.
19: I'm Dave Anthony, Fox News. His trip to Switzerland today for more negotiations postponed after President Trump had signed the deal with Iran, extending the ceasefire for 60 more days of nuclear talks back on Wednesday.
20: The announcement of the delay followed a report from a Hezbollah-allied media outlet that Iran was delaying sending its delegation to Switzerland over Israel's ongoing campaign in Lebanon. Today, intense clashes between Israeli forces and Hezbollah in the southern part of the country. Lebanon says at least 18 people have been killed, and the IDF reported four soldiers died in the latest conflict.
19: Fox Business's Max Gordon in Dubai. The Trump deal with Iran has faced criticism from some Republicans and Democrats in Congress concerned about concessions given to Iran, from oil revenue to sanctions relief. Many in Israel have also been critical, and Vice President Vance says,
2: if I was in the cabinet of the Israeli government, I might not be attacking the only powerful ally that I have anywhere left in the entire world.
19: And as the U.S. military remains on standby in case the Iran deal falls apart, another American attack in an ongoing operation off the South American coast targeting drug smuggling.
21: Three people are killed in the strike on a boat in the Eastern Pacific. U.S. Southern Command says intelligence confirms they were engaged in narco trafficking operations. The statement does not say that anyone survived. There's a brief video released of a boat speeding through the water, then bursting into flames.
19: Fox's Chris Foster.
21: Appears to be floating debris.
19: That's Fox's Chris Foster. More than 200 alleged drug traffickers have been killed in dozens of U.S. attacks in September. Some Americans have today off. Schools, banks, post offices closed because it's Juneteenth, a federal holiday.
22: It dates back to the end of the Civil War and President Lincoln's Emancipation Proclamation in 1863 that freed slaves. Because Texas saw few battles during the Civil War, word of slavery's end was slow to reach the state. It wasn't until June 19th, 2 years later, that the last enslaved blacks in Texas were free.
19: That's Colonel Scott. 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
10: 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Olay!

0: You ready for some football? Because there's a bunch of it today, Sybil Summers, including the Americans are getting on the pitch.
1: Yes, FIFA World Cup continues with USA versus Australia. Both teams have already won their opening games of the tournament. So the match today is at Lumen Field in Seattle, beginning at 2 o'clock our time.
0: And there's watch parties all over the Metroplex. All of course, over. Texas Live is going to have a big one. I think I'm going to go out there. I know Clyde Warren Park has one in downtown Dallas, that big deck park there. Pretty much anywhere you go that has a TV.
1: Yeah, I mean, Grandscape, they have their huge stuff. They have a million different ones. And then all of the bars, you know, locally. I mean, everywhere. Sundance Square has a huge thing.
0: The FIFA Fan Fest.
1: Yes.
0: That's a big one over at Fair Park. And the Londoner is back open as well.
1: It is.
0: Yeah. Now, some of you Brits may not be allowed back in. I don't know if there's a list of banned British people on there now. But it is open at Mockingbird Station. And we've got that story coming at you 13 minutes from right now with the help of WFAA TV. But FIFA is facing fresh embarrassment, Sybil, after large blocks of empty seats were obvious at the high-profile England-Croatia match in Arlington. That's the word.
2: The visible gaps expose a growing ticket pricing crisis, prompting FIFA to use desperate tactics to hide the vacant seats. Reports reveal the governing body is ordering stadium volunteers to take off their uniform tunics and sit in empty corporate seats to make the stadium look full on television. Cameron Fairchild, KLIF News.
0: Cameron, appreciate the work. It's 6:05, just getting started. We got to get out of the roads and check traffic, though. On the fives, here's Julie DeHarty.
3: If you're traveling toward downtown Dallas on westbound I-30 in the Fair Park curve, 2nd Avenue, left side of the roadway is blocked. It's a good 20-minute backup from Lawnview. Also, if you're trying to travel on I-35 northbound at Royal in the express lane, there is an accident, so no big backup for you. Just be careful if you're in the express lane through there. 635 westbound Hillcrest, accident reported. It's a couple-minute drive as you move that way from Coit. And if you're in Tarrant County, I don't see any big problems for you folks. If you're traveling on the east loop from I-30 over to 183, that's about a 10-minute trip. And if you're traveling on the north loop from 35W to 183, that's about 10 minutes. With Cliff right now traffic on the fives, I'm Julie DeHarty.
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5: Well, this last weekend of spring is going to be giving us a lot of active weather. We've had some big storms already this morning in parts of north and northwest Texas. Had a couple of tornado warnings earlier in Palo Pinto and Parker counties. And the heavy storms continue to track through north Texas and through probably midday, maybe around noon, with a high of 88 this afternoon, variable and gusty winds, then partly cloudy, 75 overnight. Tomorrow, Saturday, mostly dry, but we could see some 20 to 30% coverage of widely scattered showers and storms tomorrow afternoon with a high of 92. Sunday, Father's Day, looks mostly sunny, windy, hot, and humid with a high of 96, low of 76, gusty southwest winds on Sunday. But Monday and Tuesday, we're back into that slight chance of hit and miss showers and thunderstorms. I'm meteorologist Brad Barton.
1: Thank you, Brad. Right now, 80 in Dallas, 81 in Fort Worth. 6:07 is your news time, and back to the top stories of the day. Opal Lee, the grandmother of Juneteenth, is expected to participate in this year's Walk for Freedom in Fort Worth after she missed last year. 99-year-old Lee was unable to attend the celebration in 2025 due to health reasons, but family members say she will ride in a car during today's event. The 2.5-mile walk begins at 9 a.m. at the Will Rogers Memorial Plaza and continues west down West Lancaster Avenue.
0: And we were talking about it earlier. Hopefully a lot of that rain will pass through before these Juneteenth parades start, because there is rain in the Fort Worth area, and especially west, like on I-20 near Weatherford, even farther toward Mineral Wells. Pretty yucky this morning out there. Bright lightning, and it continues to move this direction. Fort Worth, Denton, you guys are going to get hit with some rain this morning. But yeah, hopefully it all clears out before Juneteenth really takes hold.
1: Mother Nature, you have until 9 a.m. to get out of here.
0: Yeah, or Opal Lee's going to have
1: something to say about it. The mother of Juneteenth is coming after you.
0: Okay, we got tight eyes on what's happening around the Metroplex with the weather and with all these Juneteenth events. Also the World Cup, so stick with us. Dallas police, meanwhile, say that multiple people had to be taken to the hospital after a car drove into a crowd in the Bishop Arts District last night. So police responded to the call around 7 o'clock and determined that a vehicle had driven into a group of people near a restaurant. Four people were taken to a hospital listed in stable condition. The driver of that vehicle was arrested at the scene. I guess it's not clear yet if it was intentional or if they just lost control. Maybe they were hammered. I don't know.
1: Yeah, under the influence.
0: Could be.
1: A joint Texas House and Senate General Investigating Committee has released a 115-page report on the deadly Texas Hill Country 4th of July floodings that killed 27 campers and counselors at Camp Mystic last year. Investigators pinpointed four conclusions. The first, Camp Mystic didn't have written emergency plans as required by the state. Judge Michael Massengale was part of the investigation.
6: Instead of what was required by the code, what the camp's emergency plan did was it instructed campers to shelter in place and to await further instruction. Sheltering in place and awaiting instruction does not constitute a written emergency evacuation procedure.
1: The report also said Camp Mystic did not adequately prepare for the floods and did not evacuate in a timely manner.
0: Yeah, just a damning report, really. Not enough was done at all, and lives could have been saved.
1: That's the worst part.
0: I just summed it up for you. Meanwhile, a rescue attempt in Coppell turns into a recovery. Let's wind it down with John Cooley in the newsroom.
7: A worker is confirmed dead after a tunnel being dug under the Sage Hill at Cypress Waters Apartments collapses on them. First responders from Dallas, Coppell, and Denton were called to the scene yesterday and reported they had to go into the apartment building itself, cut down through the building's concrete floor, and dig through 3 feet of dirt before finding the worker's body. The Dallas County Medical Examiner and OSHA are investigating the death. John Cooley, 570 KLIF.
0: All right, John Cooley, working hard in the KLIF WBAP newsroom. John, we'll check back in with you. Coming up 5 minutes from right now, we got traffic and weather. It's ugly in some parts of the Westoplex, Weatherford, Mineral Wells. They got some bright lightning and a tornado warning, in fact, in Palo Pinto County earlier today. We'll have an update on what's going on there. Plus, at 6:17, we'll bring you our first sportscast of the morning. And then at 6:19, we check in with WFAA-TV. The Londoner is back open. Do they have new rules or regulations? And do they have enough beer for today's World Cup game as the U.S. takes on Australia? We'll get into that next on 570 KLIF.
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4: How did I lose weight? And I did. 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
0: 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Here's Julie DeHardy.
3: The good news is they wrapped up our accident in the Fair Park Curve westbound I-30. So just a couple minute delay, maybe five at the most, trying to get into downtown Dallas. We do have a new accident for you, northbound 75 Bethany, and traffic is backed up for about 10 to 15 minutes. Seeing some heavy rainfall now from the Sanger area and through Denton and on toward North Fort Worth. So be careful on 35W if you want to come from the 35 split on 35W all the way to the North Loop. That'll take you about 20 minutes. With Cliff right now, traffic on the fives, I'm Julie DeHardy.
11: A slow-moving cold front is interacting with some very warm and very humid Gulf air, and it's produced some ferocious storms across north and northwest Texas so far this morning. And not just today either. We can expect a few more hit-and-miss storms tomorrow, Saturday, and maybe early next week as well. Scattered heavy rains and gusty thunderstorms this morning, clearing out by midday with a high near 88 this afternoon. Winds variable and gusty, partly cloudy, milder overnight with a low of 75. Tomorrow, expect a few more widely scattered showers and thunderstorms with a high near 92. Sunday, Father's Day, partly cloudy, windy and humid with a high of 96. Then we're expecting widely scattered showers and storms Monday and Tuesday as well. I'm meteorologist Brad Barton.
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13: Jack Leiter allows four runs in the first inning and route to a 9-3 blowout at the hands of the Twins. The right-hander discusses the poor start.
14: It just kind of spiraled into a four-run inning, which is unfortunately not a good way to set the tone for that game for the team, and kind of let those guys down in that first inning, and then you try to claw your way back, and unfortunately wasn't really able to do that.
13: Rangers welcome in the Padres tonight at 7:05 on soccer's biggest stage. Canada gets its first ever World Cup win by blowing out Qatar 6-0. Mexico, the first team to secure a spot in the knockout stage, defeating South Korea 1-0. Golfers resuming round one after suspension due to darkness yesterday. Wyndham Clark the best on day one, 6 under in his first 16 holes to give him a 4-shot lead. I'm Ryan Baldwin from 96.7 and 1310 The Ticket.
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0: 6:17, thanks for spending your Friday with us. You won't regret it. We've got news and info for you till 9. And then after that, it's Fox and Friends' Brian Kilmeade. He's got you from 9 until noon and the Vince Show from noon until 3 today. He'll have your inside scoop to D.C. politics. It's a weather-aware kind of morning, especially if you're like west of Fort Worth. Weatherford, Mineral Wells got hit pretty hard with bright lightning earlier today. And we'll have another update on that coming up with the Weather Center. Brad Barton is two sleeves up right now. He's up to his elbows. Because of what's going on over in the Westoplex. that system is moving this direction, but it's likely that we'll get some rain. I don't think we're going to have the downpours that Palo Pinto County had earlier today, but stay tuned. Brad Barton's got more. You know what we will have today, though, for sure?
1: What?
0: Extremely hot temperatures.
1: Oh, yes.
16: It is hotter than Satan's butt crack.
0: Hotter than Satan's butt crack. Mm-hmm. Yeah, that's what the French forecast calls for.
16: It is hotter than Satan's butt crack.
0: I love that.
1: Yeah, it sounds way better with the French accent.
0: It does, doesn't it? Mm-hmm. It doesn't sound as painful.
1: Right.
0: But French are experiencing the Texas heat, really just the American heat, wherever they are. I don't know where France plays. I don't know where that guy was, where he was talking about the heat. I would assume Texas, maybe Houston.
1: Maybe Houston, yeah. I'm not sure.
0: It's hot everywhere, though, it seems like.
1: Mm-hmm.
0: All right, we're going to get back to the World Cup coming up here in just a second because it is surrounding, or it is just kind of encompassing the news here in the Metroplex and really all of North America. I'm kind of surprised, like, with how much people are buying in. Are you? People are buying in, like, full-blown.
1: Yeah, I think it helps also that there is so much going on and everywhere. Like, people, social media, regular news outlets, they're all talking about it. So you can't really get away from it. And it makes you excited to hear all these people coming into our neck of the woods and talking about how great everything is. It, yeah. Like, reinvigorates you.
0: It's not just a sports story by any means.
1: Right.
0: At all. It's pop culture. It's news. It's sports. Mm-hmm. It's weather. It's everything.
1: It's the world.
0: It is the world on full display. And we've got more games than any other region right here in our backyard. We've got, what, seven more to go?
1: Yeah.
0: Two in the books. The next one's on Monday when Argentina comes to town.
1: Mm-hmm.
0: All right, more on the World Cup here in about 90 seconds. But first, let's go to the movies.
1: And for that, we will go to Michelle Polino. She's got the latest on what's coming to streaming and out to the box office.
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19: 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Let's play.
18: Toy Story 5 hits theaters. The toys are back, but Buzz Lightyear, Woody, and Jessie face a new challenge, technology, when they come face to face with LilyPad, a brand new tablet device that arrives with her own disruptive ideas about what is best for their kid, Bonnie.
20: I am the outlaw.
18: And the death of Robin Hood. Hugh Jackman stars as Robin Hood, grappling with his past after a life of crime and murder. Gravely injured, he lands in the hands of a mysterious woman and is offered a chance at salvation.
21: Yo, Isabel!
18: And streaming on Netflix, the rom-com Voicemails for Isabel. Jill copes with her sister's death by leaving her voicemails, chronicling her chaotic life in San Francisco when the number is unknowingly reassigned. An elusive Austin real estate agent begins receiving the confessional messages and the romance begins. That's Fox on Film on Fox News.
0: Michelle Polino with that trip to the movies. Appreciate that. You know, there's a movie that I'm really looking forward to seeing, and Michelle Polino is going to have a report on it about 9 minutes from right now. Her next report is on this Ben Stiller doc. Mm-hmm. Have you heard about this with the New York Knicks?
1: I have.
0: So he was on the sideline for a lot of these playoff games. In fact, he may be on the sideline for all the regular season games, as long as he doesn't have another commitment, I'm sure. Like, I don't know if he goes to every single one of them, but right. He was there certainly during the stretch and then into the finals. Well, he had a film crew with him. He was even out at that parade yesterday with a film crew.
1: Nice.
0: So he's got a new documentary, and Michelle Polino will have details on that on the Knicks championship run coming up in about 10 minutes from right now. But in the meantime, let's get back to the pitch, Sybil, because there's a lot happening when it comes to the World Cup here in DFW. Beer truck drivers are being sent directly to the bars and restaurants this morning to stock up for what should be a very, very big day. So the Londoner is one of those bars. The Londoner is a spot that I just know as soccer. Like, that's where you go if you want to watch soccer in the Metroplex. Clearly, it's got that English-British tie because it's an English pub and it's called the Londoner.
1: It's definitely a pub style, a pub vibe.
0: But, like, people who like football go there.
1: Yeah.
0: Like, they've got all the games on there. Mm-hmm. You know, a lot of times they'll open early if there's a game early across the pond or something like that. Well, the people of England know that, apparently, and they flocked to the Londoner and Mockingbird Station. You've heard the story by now. They shut it down, $40,000 tab, more than 5,000 beers. Well, the Londoner is back open, and WFAA-TV was there.
22: And look, we are all expecting the restaurants, bars, and outdoor venues to be packed tomorrow for Team USA versus Australia, the two teams meeting for the first time in a World Cup. We've welcomed fans from all over the world to support their national teams in North Texas, but it caused a bit of trouble for one pub in Dallas. The Londoner made the choice to shut down Wednesday afternoon after hosting too many rowdy fans at Mockingbird Station. The pub is back open now and ready for tonight's games, but the owners just told Rebecca Lopez they made some changes to accommodate our worldwide guests.
3: The Londoner Pub in Dallas is back open, serving drinks and welcoming fans.
2: It's exciting. It's crazy.
3: After England's win over Croatia, the place was so packed. Dallas Fire Rescue's fire marshals shut it down. The pub's manager told us they were 200 people over capacity.
2: I had wristbands, but people were just kind of sneaking in through the back, coming on the side. So
3: cell phone video shows the crowds outside the pub, which has become an unofficial home base for English soccer fans.
5: The English people were rowdy and super thankful and glad to be here.
3: The manager told us the fire marshals also shut them down on Tuesday night. But yesterday, they arrived during the game with only 20 minutes left and ordered everyone out.
2: We tried. They told us to turn the TVs off. I turned them off. They were turning the TVs back on. And yeah, when the game finally ended, that's when everyone finally left.
3: Some soccer fans told us rowdy English soccer crowds are nothing new.
20: That's what they're known for. This is probably mild to what actually happens in England.
3: And it wasn't just the Londoner feeling the rush. A worker next door says they had to keep restocking.
23: Real line of people just buying beer. My boss had to make like three beer runs. It was crazy. They did drink us dry.
3: The Londoner manager says most fans were respectful, just loud, passionate, and determined to watch the match and have some fun. In Dallas, I'm Rebecca Lopez.
0: Rebecca Lopez with our media partner, WFAA-TV. They were turning the TVs off, and the English were jumping up on the bar and turning them back on.
1: Oh,
0: that's fantastic.
1: Gosh.
0: That's my favorite part of that story, I think.
1: Of course.
0: All right,
1: they were.
0: Let's stay with the football theme and open up Ernie's Mystery Box.
24: And now, it's time for another installment of Ernie's Mystery Box.
25: A surprise for you, for all you do. 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
0: Finding relevancy through sound. Courtesy of the one and only Ernie Brown. Former KLIF afternoon drive time host. Now the morning guy at WBAP, our sister station. He still has time for us sometimes. Not a whole lot of time. Just enough time to say, hey, I put some audio in the folder if you want to use it. No time to explain what it means, and that's okay. We'll figure it out together. What we do is read what Ernie labeled the audio and push play. Of course, Ernie's been obsessed with all the reaction, just like everybody else, of the world to DFW and Texas as they come here for the World Cup. This one says, tourist loves cowboy hats in Texas.
26: My favorite thing about the World Cup so far is the cowboy hats. Look at this shop. It is full of English and Croatian fans all buying cowboy hats. And to be honest, I don't know why cowboy hats aren't more popular in the rest of the world. Look how sick this looks. I'm feeling more and more Texan.
0: He's just staring at himself in the mirror. Look how sick this is, a cowboy hat. Yeah, you know what? They are pretty cool. You got to be able to pull it off, though. Not everybody can pull it off.
26: Every day, I've absolutely loved it in America, especially in Texas. Texas feels like proper America. I've been to San Francisco before, but it just didn't feel like the America you see in the movies. Texas is the America that you see in the movies. It's great, and I love Texas. I might have to move there.
0: Hey, you want to fulfill a stereotype? Come here to Texas.
1: That's right.
0: We'll do it for you. All right, we got more a surprise audio from Ernie Brown.
1: And this one also Texas-related. It is called Brit Finds a Texas-Sized Meal.
27: Can I please have a roast beef?
28: Oh, that looks so good. It looks so juicy. I'm not getting all that, obviously. Wait, I'm getting all of that? Wait, what? She's joking. No, she must be joking. No way, what? I get all of that? Oh my goodness, wow. Thank you.
27: I don't know what to say. Welcome to Texas.
28: Is this a normal size?
29: Yes.
28: It is? Is this Texas style?
29: No, I would say it's Texas size.
28: All right.
29: Service about an 18 to 20 ounce portion of prime rib.
28: Wow, amazing.
27: All right. Ready for a light lunch here in Houston, Texas?
1: 18 to 20 ounces of prime rib.
0: A light lunch in Houston.
1: Oh my gosh.
0: That's awesome.
1: Huge. That is a Texas-sized meal.
0: It is, for sure. We got more sound of different countries trying our food here in Texas. Not only our food, but our boots and our clothes.
1: Mm-hmm.
0: The world is responding well. We'll play more of that audio coming up 7 minutes from right now. We got another French guy that's made the headlines.
1: Uh-huh.
0: He's going to tell you what he saw that blew his mind coming up right after 6:30. We got more hard headlines on the way, too. But right now, traffic with Julie DeHardy on the roads.
3: The good news is they wrapped up our accident in the Fair Park Curve westbound I-30. So just a couple minute delay, maybe five at the most, trying to get into downtown Dallas. We do have a new accident for you northbound 75 Bethany, and traffic is backed up for about 10 to 15 minutes. Seeing some heavy rainfall now from the Sanger area and through Denton and on toward North Fort Worth. So be careful on 35W if you want to come from the 35 split on 35W all the way to the North Loop. That'll take you about 20 minutes. With Cliff right now, traffic on the fives, I'm Julie DeHardy.
4: Scattered heavy rains and gusty thunderstorms this morning, clearing out by midday with a high near 88 this afternoon. Winds variable and gusty, partly cloudy, milder overnight with a low of 75. Tomorrow, expect a few more widely scattered showers and thunderstorms with a high near 92. Sunday, Father's Day, partly cloudy, windy and humid with a high of 96. Then we're expecting widely scattered showers and storms Monday and Tuesday as well. I'm meteorologist Brad Barton.
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9: For the 9th year in a row, Finland has been named the happiest country in the world. That's according to the World Happiness Report put out every year by the Wellbeing Research Center at the University of Oxford in the UK. Two other Nordic nations, Iceland and Denmark, came in at numbers 2 and 3. Now, having spent quite a bit of time in these countries over my 2.5 decades as a journalist, I can tell you that this is not at all that surprising. There's an entirely different way of thinking in these countries. We before me, you might say. In other words, the mentality is less adversarial and much more, we're all in this together. One other interesting thing that came up was that no matter where someone lived, the more time they spent on social media, the less happy they were. Want to smile? It's simple. Put your phone away for a bit. I'm Dr. Sanjay Gupta, helping you live a better life.
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0: Knocking out today's top stories. Happy Friday. Thanks for being with us. Clayton Neville, Sybil Summers. We've got you for 2.5 more hours leading you up to 9 o'clock. Fox and Friends, Brian Kilmeade up till noon and the Vince Show from noon until 3. We'll have top and bottom of the hour news updates. It's a weather-aware kind of morning. Looking up at the radar right now, parts of far north Texas are getting hammered. Looks like Denton's about to get hit. Bright lightning in Crum. Sanger has a lot of orange on the radar right now as well. Up toward Pilot Point and Salina, it's coming your way. Also, the Colony and the Frisco, looks like you're going to get some rain too. So we are going to get wet in the Metroplex here over the next few hours, it looks like. But Palo Pinto County, parts of Mineral Wells... There was a tornado warning in Palo Pinto County earlier this morning. They got the first round of it. Stick around. We'll have more on your forecast coming up with Brad Barton just around the corner after traffic on the fives. 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Tomorrow morning, special guest Rob Tharp from Honda of Denton. That's Cruise Control Saturday mornings, 8 until noon, right here on KLIF. All right, let's hit some national and local headlines right now. Let's start, though, up in D.C., Sybil. President Trump and Iranian leadership have signed a memorandum of understanding aimed at reopening the Strait of Hormuz and aimed at establishing that 60-day ceasefire.
1: So the president sat down with White House reporter Mark Caputo on the Axios show, saying that this deal is an unconditional surrendering.
10: Beginning a conflict, you had talked about you only wanted unconditional surrender. And
11: well,
10: the MOU doesn't look like unconditional surrender.
11: Well, it really probably is unconditional surrender.
1: Sweden's foreign ministry announced that planned talks between U.S., Iran, Qatar, and Pakistan scheduled for today have now been postponed.
0: Yeah. Vice President J.D. Vance was supposed to go. I wonder why.

0: Well, I think we're learning more about just how raw the stereotypes are of America. I mean, I know that, like, for the most part, you know, you can say everybody hates America, everybody thinks we're arrogant and all that, but people really thought that we were miserable.
1: Number two, there aren't any guns. I walk down the street and it is perfectly safe. I thought people would be dying in the street like there was a civil war, but no, there, I haven't seen one gun.
0: Okay, that might be sensationalized. I thought people were going to be dying in the streets with a civil war. What network is he watching? Now, are you pulling up the back of people's shirts? Because you might see it there, mm-hmm. right? Are you really looking? Yeah. Are you looking in the holster?
1: Except I go to the shooting range and I shoot one myself and it's very fun. Number three, there's actually good food. I would not have guessed that in a country with almost 400 million people, that there could actually be a meal that was worth trying. Who knew that outside of France that they had good food? Not me.
0: Who knew? Not me. Food. Food. I like pronouncing that word. It's not food, it's food.
2: Yes.
0: F-U-U-D. 6:35 at DFW's Morning News. There's another European who tried American food for the first time. We'll play that audio for you coming up after 6:40 this morning. Right now, though, let's take a break. We got traffic. We're going to check in with John Hall. Texans on mission are responding down to the Waco area and Louisiana with the flooding, and we'll get the latest on that. But we've got some issues of our own to deal with in the Metroplex, and let's hit Julie DeHarty's traffic right now.
3: Storms are moving in, so be careful on the roadways, especially if you're coming through the Denton area or into North Fort Worth. I do have an accident for you on I-30 eastbound at Ackard in the downtown canyon. Left lane's blocked. Already a 5-minute delay in Dallas. And then 75 northbound at Bethany, only the two center lanes are getting by. You're already backed up for a good 15 minutes. Two right lanes are blocked. It's really wet here on 35E northbound at Valley Ridge with an accident. You're backed up for about 5 minutes. With Cliff right now, traffic on the fives, I'm Julie DeHarty.
4: Well, this last weekend of spring is going to be giving us a lot of active weather. We've had some big storms already this morning in parts of north and northwest Texas. Had a couple of tornado warnings earlier in Palo Pinto and Parker counties. And the heavy storms continue to track through north Texas and through probably midday, maybe around noon, with a high of 88 this afternoon, variable and gusty winds, then partly cloudy, 75 overnight. Tomorrow, Saturday, mostly dry, but we could see some 20 to 30% coverage of widely scattered showers and storms tomorrow afternoon with a high of 92. Sunday, Father's Day, looks mostly sunny, windy, hot and humid with a high of 96, low of 76, gusty southwest winds on Sunday. But Monday and Tuesday, we're back into that slight chance of hit and miss showers and thunderstorms. I'm meteorologist Brad Barton.
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2: Clayton and Sybil, we've got you till 9 o'clock this morning. Hope you're hanging in there on a Friday.
3: You okay?
2: We got some wicked weather in parts of the Metroplex. Certainly the Westoplex, like Mineral Wells, Palo Pinto County, and it's coming this direction. Looks like Denton, Frisco, there's going to be some rain headed your way real quick. So hang tight, it might already be there. In fact, we're going to talk about potential flooding and flooding that has already occurred, especially down in the Waco area, with our friends at Texans on Mission in just about 60 seconds. But first to Juneteenth, Sybil. Opal Lee is the grandmother of Juneteenth, and she's expected to participate in this year's Walk for Freedom. It's over in Fort Worth. Now, if you remember, she missed last year's event.
4: Yeah, she's 99 now, but she was unable to attend last year because of health reasons. Family members, though, say she'll ride in a car during today's event. The 2.5-mile walk starts at 9 o'clock this morning at the Will Rogers Memorial Plaza and continues down West Lancaster Avenue.
2: Yeah, we're hoping the rain moves out before all these Juneteenth events, especially the one in Fort Worth, and there's a bunch of them all over the Metroplex. Speaking about the weather, I want to bring into the conversation John Hall, friend of the show. He's with Texans on Mission, formerly Texas Baptist Men. We've been covering what they do for a long time, what they do for a very long time. It's a disaster recovery group based out of North Texas, but serving all of the world. Specifically, John, you guys are going down to Waco this morning. Thanks for coming on.
5: Glad to be here.
2: So you guys are going down to Waco because of the flooding that occurred earlier this week. I've seen some of the images down there. Really catastrophic in a sense. I mean, it was somewhat limited, but those people who were impacted were severely impacted.
5: No doubt. I mean, the rain was so bad, it was shutting down 35. And, you know, when you shut down 35 in Waco, that you got all kinds of problems.
2: Oh, yeah.
5: But we're looking at about at least 45, 50 homes that were impacted there in Waco. And so we're rolling out today. We'll start cleaning out flooded homes first thing tomorrow morning.
2: So there were homes then that were flooded in this.
5: No doubt. We got our friends and neighbors down there. It's an isolated area, but yet yeah. 50 homes is nothing to shake a stick at. And so, especially if that's your home, that's a major, major problem. You've got to tear out sheetrock, furniture, flooring, anything that's gotten wet, it's probably ruined and needs to come out before you can start the rebuilding process. And so that's exactly how we're going to help folks in this time.
2: Now, that system that brought all that rain moved to the east. There were parts of southeast Texas that were impacted, the greater Houston area. In fact, there was some flooding down in Houston, but Louisiana got hit really hard too. I know you guys are speaking with your partners in Louisiana about coming over to help.
5: Yeah, they've had parts of Louisiana that gotten 22, 24, 26 inches of rain in one day. We're seeing reports of up to 140 homes, maybe even more as we unpack this thing. And so while we're sending a team down to Waco, that is our home. Texas is the home front. We want to make sure if we can help folks in Louisiana in the midst of all this, we want to be ready. And so we're prepping. We're putting gas in the trucks. We're getting the teams ready, lining out volunteers in the event that we need to be over there.
2: Great stuff. John Hall, Texans on Mission. The team is deploying to Waco this morning. We appreciate the update. Thanks, as always.
5: Thank you.
2: John Hall with Texans on Mission joining us at 6:45 at DFW's Morning News. And Sybil, let's get back to the World Cup because we're gearing up for USA's second game. And there are watch parties all over the place today. Tons.
4: Yeah, WFAA's Sean Giggy is actually live at the Star in Frisco this early. And the DJ is already getting the party started.
6: Right. He is ready for today's match between the United States and Australia. The United States could do something they've never done after its second match in the World Cup. Advance to the knockout stage. Hopefully they get that done against Australia today. We are here at the Star in Frisco, where they have been showing matches all throughout the tournament. Big watch parties out here. And as you guys said, last night, there was a big watch party at FIFA Fan Fest. As you said, it hit capacity. They had to turn people away. They expect probably another big crowd today. And then again on Monday for Argentina and Austria. We will be talking about that game coming up in a little bit. But last night's Mexico game, which Mexico won 1-0, was a nail-biter. Entertaining, to say the least. The South Korean keeper came out to try and save a ball, but it got loose and Mexico was able to put it in, and that was the difference for the 1-0 win. We'll see if the Americans can have the same luck as Mexico and do what the Mexicans did. It advanced to the knockout stage. But we'll tell you all about the fun that's happening out here in Frisco, because it's not just during the matches. They've got fun. It says here on the end zone, I don't know if you can see, it says where football happens. And they are making football happen all summer long here at the Star and in Frisco.
4: In today's match between USA and Australia kicks off at 2 p.m.
2: All right, football and techno go hand in hand. It all sounds the same too, but it gets you up for soccer, doesn't it?
4: Mm-hmm.
2: I am ready to tackle the day. USA and Australia starts at 2 o'clock Central Time, as you said, Sybil. I think I'm going to get over to the watch party, though, at like 12:30 or 1 to make sure I get a good seat.
4: Yeah, and parking, you never know how that's going
2: to
4: be.
2: Oh, yeah, true. I'm going to go to Texas Live, too, and I'm sure there's watch parties all over that area.
4: Oh, yeah.
2: Yeah, and again, AT&T Stadium, drink, take a shot, I said it. Dallas Stadium is going to host their next game. Argentina versus, who cares? It's just Messi coming to town with the potential to break a record.
4: Yeah, Argentina-Austria.
2: Okay, Argentina-Austria with Messi could break a record that day, and that's on Monday. That's the next game over at Arlington Stadium. Dang it, Dallas Stadium. Take another shot. 6:47 at DFW's Morning News. Sports in 2 minutes. We'll do our Generations game after 6:50. Right now, let's check traffic. Here's Julie DeHardy.
3: We've got the heavy rainfall coming down on the 35s as well as 75, and that's where the wrecks are coming in. Southbound 35 at 380, you're down to one lane, already a 20-minute backup from North Loop 288. Also 35E, northbound at Valley Ridge in Lewisville, a couple right lanes blocked. That's about a 5-minute delay. Most folks headed southbound. You will need some extra braking distance this morning. It is ponding out there and coming down hard. Northbound 75, there's a wreck at Bethany. Only two lanes up the middle get through. That's about a 20-minute delay. And northbound 75 at Haskell, we've got a wreck in the right lane. You already backed up a good 5 to 10 minutes. With Cliff right now traffic on the fives, I'm Julie DeHardy.
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10: A slow-moving cold front is interacting with some very warm and very humid Gulf air, and it's produced some ferocious storms across north and northwest Texas so far this morning. And not just today either. We can expect a few more hit-and-miss storms tomorrow, Saturday, and maybe early next week as well. Scattered heavy rains and gusty thunderstorms this morning, clearing out by midday with a high near 88 this afternoon. Winds variable and gusty, partly cloudy, milder overnight with a low of 75. Tomorrow, expect a few more widely scattered showers and thunderstorms with a high near 92. Sunday, Father's Day, partly cloudy, windy and humid with a high of 96. Then we're expecting widely scattered showers and storms Monday and Tuesday as well. I'm meteorologist Brad Barton.
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12: Rangers swept by the Twins with a 9-3 loss in the finale. Another four runs given up by Texas in the first inning. Skip Schumacher can't explain it.
13: First inning, I don't know if it's becoming a thing, like mentally maybe, but something that we got to continue to address because we're playing from behind too often and it's tough to play catch up.
12: Rangers start a set of three tonight against the Padres at 7:05. Host nations picking up wins on soccer's biggest stage. A Jonathan David hat trick helps Canada roll over Qatar 6-0. Mexico holds off South Korea for a 1-0 win, guaranteeing a spot in the knockout stage. Golfers back at Shinnecock Hills to resume round one of the U.S. Open. A rough start to the tournament for world number one Scottie Scheffler. His 2-over first 18 has him 8 strokes back of day one leader Wyndham Clark. I'm Ryan Baldwin from 96.7 and 1310 The Ticket.
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20: For the ninth year in a row, Finland has been named the happiest country in the world. That's according to the World Happiness Report put out every year by the Wellbeing Research Center at the University of Oxford in the UK. Two other Nordic nations, Iceland and Denmark, came in at numbers 2 and 3. Now, having spent quite a bit of time in these countries over my 2.5 decades as a journalist, I can tell you that this is not at all that surprising. There's an entirely different way of thinking in these countries. We before me, you might say. In other words, the mentality is less adversarial and much more, we're all in this together. One other interesting thing that came up was that no matter where someone lived, the more time they spent on social media, the less happy they were. Want to smile? It's simple. Put your phone away for a bit. I'm Dr. Sanjay Gupta, helping you live a better life.
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2: We've been talking about it all morning. There's a new report out there highlighting deficiencies at Camp Mystic, and we'll run those down 12 minutes from right now in our top of the hour headlines. Clayton Neville, Sybil Summers, Dan Wilson. It's DFW's Morning News. Stopping down for some fun right now. It's our Generations game.
23: 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It's a battle of the generations with Clayton Neville and Sybil Summers. And now, your host, Dan Wilson.
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24: Hello, happy Friday.
2: Happy Friday to you. Okay, so we're tight on time. Now, the championship round is at 8:30, so we're just going to wet people's whistle for this one. We'll see how many we can squeeze in, but it's XBY, me versus Sybil, my generation against yours.
25: Right.
2: Let's do it.
25: Okay, Clayton.
2: Mm-hmm.
25: What was the unofficial hydration source for Gen X kids?
2: The unofficial hydration source for Gen X kids. Gatorade. Oh.
4: Oh, that my. Is tough. I'm just going to guess Mountain Dew.
2: Oh. Powerade?
25: The water hose.
2: Oh, that's correct.
4: Brand.
2: That's much more accurate. Yep.
4: Darn it.
2: Okay.
4: 0-0.
2: All right, go ahead.
25: All right, Sybil. A series of high-profile thefts in California between 2008 and 2009 was known as what?
4: Oh, the Bling Ring.
2: Bling Ring? I don't remember that at all.
4: Yeah, they robbed like all the like Lindsay Lohan, Paris Hilton's of the
2: term.
4: World.
2: Yeah, I remember that happened. I didn't remember that term, though. Mm-hmm. All right, you're up 1-0. Should we try a couple more?
25: Let's hold off until 8:30.
2: Okay, all right. We teased it for you. This is our Generations game, XVY. Sybil's up 1-0. I promise we'll have plenty of time for a lot of questions coming up at 8:30. Stay tuned. We got hard headlines, though, in 5 minutes with Fox News Radio. We'll take you down to Austin for that hearing on Camp Mystic, too, about 8 minutes from now. Here's Julie DeHardy with traffic on a busy morning.
3: We've got the heavy rainfall coming down on the 35s as well as 75, and that's where the wrecks are coming in. Southbound 35 at 380, you're down to one lane, already a 20-minute backup from North Loop 288. Also 35E, northbound at Valley Ridge in Lewisville, a couple right lanes blocked. That's about a 5-minute delay. Most folks headed southbound. You will need some extra braking distance this morning. It is ponding out there and coming down hard. Northbound 75, there's a wreck at Bethany. Only two lanes up the middle get through. That's about a 20-minute delay. And northbound 75 at Haskell. We've got a wreck in the right lane. You already backed up a good 5 to 10 minutes. With Cliff right now, traffic on the fives, I'm Julie DeHardy.
10: Scattered heavy rains and gusty thunderstorms this morning, clearing out by midday with a high near 88 this afternoon. Winds variable and gusty, partly cloudy, milder overnight with a low of 75. Tomorrow, expect a few more widely scattered showers and thunderstorms with a high near 92. Sunday, Father's Day, partly cloudy, windy and humid with a high of 96. Then we're expecting widely scattered showers and storms Monday and Tuesday as well. I'm meteorologist Brad Barton.
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19: A better life with Dr. Sanjay Gupta.
8: By age 35, two-thirds of American men will experience some degree of noticeable hair loss. And by age 50, about 85% of men will have significantly thinning hair. That's according to the American Hair Loss Association. Now, one dermatologist explained that hair loss can either be genetic or it can be triggered by stress, illness, surgery, medications, major life events. No matter the cause, a lot of men, understandably, are frustrated by hair loss because it seems like a loss of control. You can take great care of your scalp by all sorts of expensive lotions and potions, but that might not matter. There are some tried and true medications that might work, like minoxidil or finasteride. But another solution is just shaving it off, and I've heard more and more how liberating this can be for a lot of guys. That's the ultimate control of their appearance. I'm Dr. Sanjay Gupta, helping you live a better life.
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27: He insists the deal with Iran he signed Wednesday is a great one. I'm Dave Anthony, Fox News, but President Trump was pressed on that on the Axios show with Mark Caputo.
28: You had talked about you only wanted unconditional surrender. And
29: well,
28: the MOU doesn't look like unconditional surrender.
29: Well, it really probably is unconditional surrender.
28: It is?
29: I think so.
27: The president says the deal prevents Iran from getting a nuclear weapon and reopens the Strait of Hormuz for shipping, but some in Congress are critical, including Republicans.
30: They're going to get $300 billion no matter where it comes from. They're going to have sanctions that we had before the war
7: removed.
27: Congressman Rich McCormick also tells Fox,
7: they really will have a lot of money freed up now to rebuild their military, and I really don't like that. I don't trust this regime at all.
27: The deal opens up 60 days of nuclear talks, and Vice President Vance's trip to take part in those today did not happen.
11: Negotiators were going to be meeting in Switzerland, but the meeting has now been postponed. The White House putting out this statement saying the plans for the upcoming technical talks have not been finalized, and the U.S. delegation has been prepared to depart at the first available opportunity. But the logistics of these negotiations have never been simple or predictable.
27: Fox's Max Gordon in Dubai. There are reports Iran wasn't going to go, upset over new fighting in Lebanon between Israel and Hezbollah militants. At least 18 people reported dead, and along with four Israeli soldiers. The U.S. military has blown up another suspected drug smuggling boat off South America's coast, killing three on board. It's now more than 200 alleged narco-terrorists who died in this operation targeting drug trafficking since September. In New York City, those shots were fired in Times Square, where a fight broke out and someone was also slashed with a knife in the neck and hospitalized. People also were running cover for cover in another shooting a few blocks away. Later, one person's in custody, police searching for more. It all happened hours after a massive victory parade celebrating the New York Knicks NBA championship. 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
16: I hope you stretched out your news legs. You are going to need them. It is a busy Friday, closing out the news week right. Clayton and Sybil with you till 9 o'clock this morning. Dan Wilson leading the way. We got Brad Barton in the Weather Center. He has had quite the morning. On my way in this morning, like early in the 4 o'clock hour, I heard that it was all hell was breaking loose in the Westoplex. We had lightning going on over in the Palo Pinto County area. Mineral Wells was seeing, you know, potential tornadoes. And now all of that stuff is starting to move this direction with heavy rain. And Sybil, that's where we start with our lead story.
4: Yeah, that weather is actually impacting some local airports. Yeah. Let's get more from our media partners at WFAA.
17: We have a ground stop at both airports through 8 a.m., according to the FAA. FlightAware showing 54 delays out of DFW, 42 cancellations. At Love Field, they're tracking 36 delays and 25 cancellations. Delays have nearly tripled there in just the last 30 minutes.
16: It's pretty ugly, especially up in Denton County, like 35W south of Denton right now. It looks real ugly. All you can see in these images are just the headlights and the windshield wipers moving back and forth and back and forth. So heavy rain being dumped on parts of Denton County right now. Looks like I-35W southwest of Denton is really starting to get hit hard right now. So we've got an eye on that, and Brad Barton has another weather report coming at you in less than 2 minutes. Stick with us. Opal Lee, meanwhile, grandmother of Juneteenth, expected to participate in this year's Walk for Freedom in Fort Worth after missing last year. Hopefully the rain clears. 99-year-old Lee was not able to attend the celebration last year because of health reasons, but family members say she will be riding in a car during today's event. The 2.5-mile walk begins at 9 o'clock at the Will Rogers Memorial Plaza. It continues down West Lancaster Avenue.
4: And a joint Texas House and Senate committee has accepted a new report highlighting deficiencies at Camp Mystic prior to last July's fatal floods. The report detailed key failures by the camp's leadership during the floods, including lack of disaster preparation and failure to evacuate campers despite ample time to do so. Survivors and staff members were interviewed to help investigators build a timeline of events.
16: And it's game day in the USA, the World Cup. We'll get back to it coming up 2 minutes from right now. We got to check traffic and weather first, though. Here's Julie DeHarty on the fives.
2: Lots of wrecks wherever we're getting rain. 35 southbound at 380. We're down to one lane in Denton, almost a half hour backup. Northbound before Chapman and Sanger, we've got a wreck, and that's a 5 to 10 minute delay. A couple of right lanes blocked on 35E in Louisville. Northbound at Valley Ridge, holding you up for about 10 minutes. Partially blocked in the express lane with a wreck on 35E southbound at 121. Bush Turnpike southbound at I-35. There's a wreck in the right lane. Just a couple taps of the brakes. Now we've got a wreck northbound 75 at Bethany in the right lane. That's a good 20 minutes. Northbound 75 at Haskell. They've had to shut down the roadway. The one car skidded all the way across all the lanes, and traffic is backed up a good 20 minutes trying to come out of downtown. And it looks like we have an accident northbound on the George Bush Turnpike at Royal. You are backed up to Gateway for a good 5 to 10 minutes. With Cliff right now, traffic on the fives, I'm Julie DeHardy.
3: Well, this last weekend of spring is going to be giving us a lot of active weather. We've had some big storms already this morning in parts of north and northwest Texas. Had a couple of tornado warnings earlier in Palo Pinto and Parker counties. And the heavy storms continue to track through north Texas and through probably midday, maybe around noon, with a high of 88 this afternoon, variable and gusty winds, then partly cloudy, 75 overnight. Tomorrow, Saturday, mostly dry, but we could see some 20 to 30% coverage of widely scattered showers and storms tomorrow afternoon with a high of 92. Sunday, Father's Day, looks mostly sunny, windy, hot and humid with a high of 96, low of 76, gusty southwest winds on Sunday. But Monday and Tuesday, we're back into that slight chance of hit and miss showers and thunderstorms. I'm meteorologist Brad Barton.
4: Thank you, Brad. Lightning being reported in both Dallas and Fort Worth. 79 in Dallas, 80 in Fort Worth. 7:07 is your news time, and back to the headlines we go. FIFA World Cup continuing today with USA versus Australia. Both teams won their opening games of the tournament. The match at Lumen Field in Seattle kicks off at 2 o'clock today.
16: Hope you rested your voice. Get your goal chance ready, because there's going to be watch parties all over the place. We'll continue to highlight those watch parties. In fact, at 8:40 this morning, our What's Going On segment, I haven't seen it yet, but I'm sure it's dominated by World Cup stuff.
4: There's a lot of World Cup going on.
16: And we've got that for you coming up at 8:40. You know, the third of nine World Cup games at Dallas Stadium in Arlington, Sibyl's on Monday. Arlington police say the summer of soccer is going smoothly so far. After Wednesday's England-Croatia game, APD said things went really well overall and there were no major security issues. Six people were arrested, to include a public intox charge. You got to at least have one, right? Trademark counterfeit, drug possession, and criminal trespass. Officers responded to two fights, but no arrests were made in those fights. And Argentina plays Austria Monday at Dallas Stadium. We got nine of them. So far, so good.
4: Mm-hmm. Also making headlines for FIFA World Cup is the Londoner. The one in Dallas reopened yesterday after fire marshals had temporarily shut it down during a packed watch party. WFAA's Jason Wheeler with more.
5: The pub says the large World Cup-driven crowds have put a real strain on operations, with some damage reported inside and around the property. Dallas police were also called out on Tuesday night for a large crowd, but they say no criminal activity or injuries were reported. Just a lot of very happy fans.
16: Yeah, hammered fans. Happy and hammered, huh?
4: Happy and hammered.
16: Hashtag happy and hammered. That's the theme of the World Cup here at DFW's Morning News. All right, we got more coming up in Cliff Notes. Right now, though, let's get a check on your money with Spencer McGowan of Net Worth Radio.
10: Top financial stories. West Texas Intermediate crude traded below $75 a barrel. Wholesale gasoline down 23% over the past month. Equity indexes dancing to new highs. The Dow set a new high briefly above 52,000. The AI build-out and memory stocks led the way this week. Round Rock, Texas-based Dell Technologies up 237% so far in 2026. Micron up 292%. The SpaceX IPO making clear that the AI build-out will be well-funded. Spencer McGowan, News and Information, 570 and 96.3 HD2 FM, KLIF.
16: All right, Spencer, thanks. It's 710 and at 715, we've got traffic and weather for you. It's a weather-aware kind of morning. It is coming down over parts of the Metroplex. Stay safe. We've got another report coming up with Brad Barton right after Julie Hardy's traffic in 5 minutes on 570 KLIF.
20: Coming up on the next edition of the show, we'll talk to Julian Epstein about where the direction of the Democratic Party is going, and it's getting scary. Michael Dorgan will be with us, Shannon Bream, talking about whatever's on our mind, including some key court cases and a new defense for Luigi Mangione. And we'll give you all the information on the Iran nuclear deal. All coming your way. 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Right here on KLIF. The Brian Kilmeade Show is from 9 till noon on 570 KLIF and 96.3 FM HD2.
0: So how did I lose weight? And I did. Lean, right here. I did. I love this stuff. Listen, Brickhouse Nutrition been with me for a long time. So chatting with Miles, I'm up at like 235. 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
2: 75 northbound, we've got an accident at Haskell and only the left lane gets by, so at least a half hour coming out of downtown. 75 northbound Bethany, watch for an accident, a good 10-minute delay. And 35E northbound at Valley Ridge, two right lanes blocked in Louisville. That's going to hold you up for 10, 15 minutes. Also down to one lane in Denton. This is 35 southbound at 380. You're backed up to Ganser for a half hour. Northbound 35 before you get to Chapman in the left lane. Sanger has a wreck with a 10-minute delay. And the George Bush Turnpike northbound before you get to MacArthur, there's a wreck. You're back to Gateway for a good 5 to 10. With Cliff right now, traffic on the fives, I'm Julie DeHardy.
3: A slow-moving cold front is interacting with some very warm and very humid Gulf air, and it's produced some ferocious storms across north and northwest Texas so far this morning. And not just today either. We can expect a few more hit-and-miss storms tomorrow, Saturday, and maybe early next week as well. Scattered heavy rains and gusty thunderstorms this morning, clearing out by midday with a high near 88 this afternoon. Winds variable and gusty, partly cloudy, milder overnight with a low of 75. Tomorrow, expect a few more widely scattered showers and thunderstorms with a high near 92. Sunday, Father's Day, partly cloudy, windy and humid with a high of 96. Then we're expecting widely scattered showers and storms Monday and Tuesday as well. I'm meteorologist Brad Barton.
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8: Rangers blown out in the series finale 9-3 by the Twins. Texas has an MLB worst 7.05 first inning ERA. Skip Schumacher says adjustments have to be made.
9: Mix up game plans as best you can, whether it's pitch type, pitch sequencing, but continuing to talk with our pitching group to figure it out because the first inning has hurt us lately.
8: Rangers host the Padres tonight at 7.05. North American teams go 2-0 in continued soccer group stage action. Canada takes down Qatar 6-0. Its first World Cup win, and Mexico is on to the knockout stage after a 1-0 victory over South Korea. Golfers wrapping up their round one after yesterday's weather delay. Wyndham Clark has a 3-shot lead over the rest of the field. Matt Fitzpatrick, Dustin Johnson, closest to Clark, tied 3-under. I'm Ryan Baldwin from 96.7 and 1310 The Ticket.
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11: Hitting trending topics on a weather-aware kind of morning. Thanks for hitting them with us. Clayton Neville, Sybil Summers. It looks like right now the western part of the Metroplex is still taking the brunt of these storms. Lots of orange, green, and yellow up on the radar right now. Seems to be moving over Denton County as well. Palo Pinto County and Hood County still getting hit pretty hard. They got it earlier, too. They were walloped with rain early this morning around 4 o'clock. There was a tornado warning when I woke up. Over in Palo Pinto County.
4: Scary.
11: Yeah, it since has dissipated, but still tight eyes on what's going on. Weatherford getting hit pretty hard, too. I-20 west of Fort Worth. I wouldn't advise traveling that direction right now. Let's wait for this thing to kind of sort itself out. We'll have another weathercast with Brad Barton coming up just after Julie DeHarty's traffic in just about 8 minutes. Big show today coming up at 7:40 this morning. We'll flash back in KLIF history. Then at 8:30, it's round two of our Generations game, XVY, Clayton versus Sybil. And at 8:40, Sybil tells us what's going on in the Metroplex this weekend, and a lot of it surrounds the World Cup. Crack one open for DFW's morning news. It's a federal holiday, right? Most of you don't have to work today.
4: That's right.
11: Yeah, so it's time. A federal holiday being Juneteenth, so you've got parades there, mm-hmm. and then you have the USA versus Australia game.
4: We won't judge if you start drinking at 7:18. You can tailgate.
11: And you know what? A story within the story when it comes to the tailgating, like you said, and just actual game watching itself. Australia really is close with the United States. Like, I know a lot of Australian people.
4: Yeah.
11: Like, there's going to be a ton of people in the bars on both sides.
4: I know.
11: That's what I'm trying to get at. It's going to be fun to actually be there and kind of, you know, jar back and forth between people. And it's not like there's going to be tons. It's not like it's Canada and the U.S., mm-hmm. you know, and you're living right there on the line. But still, for some reason, I feel like there's a lot of Aussies here in DFW specifically, too.
4: Yes. Aussies love Texas. I don't know why. Is there some kind of headquarters here that's usually based in Australia?
11: I don't know. Do we have kangaroos here or something? Is that
4: maybe,
11: what it is?
4: Maybe. Maybe that's what it is.
11: Could be.
4: Okay.
11: Yeah. You'd think they love Florida because of the Crocs.
4: Yeah.
11: Yeah. Not the shoes. The crocodiles.
4: Right.
11: Yeah. Anyway, I don't know. I wonder what Bindi Irwin and her brother are doing today. How about Nicole Kidman and Keith? What do they got going on?
4: Oh, they're not together.
11: Oh, crap. So they're watching at separate parties.
4: Yeah.
11: They're both Australian, though.
4: That's right. They are.
11: Yeah. Okay. I'm just trying to think of the famous Australian people that I know.
4: Margot Robbie.
11: That I know of. Yeah. There's a lot of them, too.
4: I'm telling you.
11: A lot in Hollywood. Mm-hmm. Isn't that other guy?
4: Russell Crowe.
11: Yeah. And then Jacob Elordi.
4: Oh, yeah. Is he Jacob Elordi?
11: I think he is.
4: Okay.
11: I'm pretty sure he is. If not, he's British. He has some type of accent.
4: Yeah.
11: All right, 7:20 at DFW's Morning News. Big day today. Let's find out what's trending from a national perspective, though.
4: Well, grab your martini and take a listen to CJ Papa as he brings you today's Daily Snapshot.
14: It's June 19th, and this is your Fox Daily Snapshot. 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
25: A martini, shaken, not stirred.
14: Vodka, of course, for James Bond, whose order is famous. But the martini was originally called the Martinez, named after the California gold rush for the town of Martinez, where it was invented. Also on this day in 1865, abolition of slavery announced by Union Army General Gordon Granger, proclaiming freedom in Texas. It's known as Juneteenth, a federal holiday. President Abraham Lincoln. Americans. Emancipation Proclamation officially ended slavery in Texas and the other states in rebellion against the Union Army almost 2.5 years earlier. But a lack of Union forces in the rebel state of Texas made the order difficult to enforce. Actor James Gandolfini, TV's larger-than-life mobster Tony Soprano, dies at the age of 51.
5: The strong, silent type.
14: He died of a heart attack while on vacation in Rome, Italy. I'm CJ Papa. That's your Fox Daily Snapshot.
4: The Martinez. I love that.
10: Is that what it was called?
4: The martini started as the Martinez.
10: Okay.
4: So it's like when we say a Sloppy Joseph sandwich.
10: Mm-hmm.
4: It's the full name. That's the proper name.
10: Right. Okay.
4: That's his government name.
10: I didn't realize that that was a Mexican drink.
4: I don't know that it is.
10: Oh.
4: But I still love that that's what it's. I'm going to have
10: How
4: to call them
10: How racist of
4: now.
10: Me to assume that it was a Mexican drink because of Martinez.
4: It could be. I missed that part, or maybe he didn't tell us, but it caught my ear when he said the martini was originally known as the Martinez.
10: Yeah.
4: I was like, oh, how fun.
10: What type of liquor's in a martini?
4: It's usually vodka, but you could also do gin. And then vermouth is what lines it.
10: Can you do tequila?
4: I guess, but it'd probably be... That's a Martinez.
10: That's a Martinez? Yeah, I know, exactly. What makes a martini?
4: The vermouth.
10: Oh, the vermouth. Okay.
4: Mm-hmm.
10: And the olive?
4: Yeah. Or you could do like an onion and have a little gimlet.
10: In the glass, right? Like mm-hmm. I could put a beer in a martini glass and say I'm drinking a martini.
4: A beer-tini.
10: Yeah. Oh, that's actually a thing.
4: Yeah.
10: That's right. Okay.
4: Yeah, I mean, I can't drink out of a martini glass anyway, though, because I am so clumsy it will spill everywhere. So if I order any drink ever, then it comes in one. I'm like, please just give it to me in a highball.
10: And they're not deep enough either.
4: Yeah.
10: You have to keep getting refills.
4: I know.
10: Yeah.
4: Can't use a straw.
10: They make like giant martini glasses. Like I remember I was in college, they had the 5-beer mug.
4: Oh, nice.
10: Or it had like 60 ounces of beer.
4: Yeah. Or at Kohl's around Christmas, they'll sell those giant wine glasses that hold an entire bottle of wine.
10: Yes.
4: Like the novelty wine glass.
10: Yeah. It's time to get serious, okay? The World Cup's in town.
4: Mm-hmm.
10: We can learn a lot from those Europeans, huh?
4: Right.
10: So the U.S. can advance to the knockout stages of the World Cup with a win over Australia today. But questions are still out there about whether or not one of the key USA players is going to take the pitch. Fox's Kevin Uretzky has a preview of the game.
12: U.S. coach Mauricio Pochettino said Thursday a decision on the availability of star forward Christian Pulisic won't be made until at least Friday morning. He has a calf issue and only played the first half in the U.S.'s opener last Friday. He's been training alone on the side this week. Forward Haji Wright says the U.S. can't get overconfident against Australia, despite dominating Paraguay 4-1 in the U.S.'s last game.
13: Any team who's qualified for the World Cup can hurt us, so I think we're aware of that. We want to be cautious but confident going into the game.
12: Australia also won its opener. The game 3 p.m. Eastern today in Seattle. You can see it on Fox TV. Kevin Uretzky, Fox News.
10: Get your chance ready.

0: teeth are offsides. Your teeth are offsides. We're going to think of something to do against the Australians today.
1: That's
0: I'm going to try
1: great.
0: To think of some chants.
1: All right. You know, I've been noticing that a lot of the FIFA fan festivals that they're doing throughout the U.S., in Atlanta, in Philadelphia, and in Boston, they are all being closed for just today because of these weather storms.
0: Really?
1: Yeah.
0: We haven't heard that out of Dallas yet.
1: No, we have not. But let's keep an eye on it.
0: Yeah. It's supposed to shape up to be okay later, I thought.
1: But, yeah.
0: I mean, we'll see, because flooding is certainly a concern here. So, yeah, keep it tuned to KLIF throughout the day. It is a weather-aware kind of morning. All right, so we've been talking about how Europeans and just soccer fans from all over the world have been celebrating but behaving themselves at the same time.
1: Right.
0: We can't say the same for fans of basketball in the United States.
1: Yeah, well, they did celebrate their NBA championship with a parade 53 years in the making for the New York Knicks, and Tanya J. Powers spoke to fans in New York City.
2: Fans at Thursday's Knicks ticker tape parade were dressed in their best blue and orange and told me what the win and the celebration means to them.
3: I'm not here for the players. I'm here for the people.
4: Right. The fans is more of the excitement for me to see the people come together for the culture. New York in a positive state. You know, this many people, that's what I'm here to see.
2: Some said it was a day they never thought they'd see.
5: The five boroughs of unity.
2: Standing within sight of the Statue of Liberty, one man told me it's the community he loves about the Knicks fans.
4: Yeah. No, it feels New York. That's like the best way to describe it. Like, today's, it feels New York.
2: In Lower Manhattan, Tanya J. Powers, Fox News.
1: Well, that sounded pretty tame compared to what we've heard in the past week.
0: Yeah, fast forward a couple hours from that report when shots rang out all over Times Square. There were several shootings yesterday after that parade. Yeah. I know. It's that lingering activity.
1: I don't know why we celebrate that way. Why do we need fire? Why do we need gunshots?
0: I don't know. I do not know. Immaturity?
1: Let's do confetti.
0: What is it? I don't know. It really makes you wonder, like, should we make the drinking age a little bit lower? Because, like, all these Europeans are drinking so responsibly. Yes, they've had 37 beers, but a 37 responsible beers, right? That's what it was, it seems like. I mean, I know they can get out of control at times, but it's just like, you know, we wait till we're 21 and everybody's so like, oh, I can't wait that long. Oh, man, someday I'll drink. And, you know, when you're born in another country, you're drinking at 15 and it's just part of life.
1: Yeah. And then you get used to it and you've already got your tolerance by 21.
0: Could be a difference maker for sure. All right. 7:26 at DFW's Morning News. Coming up after 7:30, we've got a preview of the new Toy Story movie. We'll check in with our entertainment correspondent, Michelle Polino. We've also got more news surrounding that ground stop at DFW Airport. It is nasty outside in parts of the Metroplex. Details coming up. First, let's check traffic. Hitting the roads with Julie DeHardy.
6: 75 northbound. We've got an accident at Haskell and only the left lane gets by. So at least a half hour coming out of downtown. 75 northbound Bethany, watch for an accident. A good 10-minute delay. And 35E northbound at Valley Ridge. Two right lanes blocked in Louisville. That's going to hold you up for 10, 15 minutes. Also down to one lane in Denton. This is 35 southbound at 380. You're backed up to Ganser for a half hour. Northbound 35 before you get to Chapman in the left lane. Sanger has a wreck with a 10-minute delay. And the George Bush Turnpike northbound before you get to MacArthur, there's a wreck. You're back to Gateway for a good 5 to 10. With Cliff right now, traffic on the fives, I'm Julie DeHardy.
7: Scattered heavy rains and gusty thunderstorms this morning, clearing out by midday with a high near 88 this afternoon. Winds variable and gusty, partly cloudy, milder overnight with a low of 75. Tomorrow, expect a few more widely scattered showers and thunderstorms with a high near 92. Sunday, Father's Day, partly cloudy, windy and humid with a high of 96. Then we're expecting widely scattered showers and storms Monday and Tuesday as well. I'm meteorologist Brad Barton.
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16: 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And do they really work? Well, first, let's talk about actual magnesium. That's an essential mineral that is needed for more than 300 different processes in the body, according to one dietitian. And most people get enough of it simply from the foods they eat. Now, if you're not getting enough, there are a few different types of supplements you can try. 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Now, when it comes to the science, we looked into this, and I gotta say, there's not a lot of strong evidence that magnesium supplements will actually help you sleep. 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And maybe it's those things then that help you get some better sleep. I'm Dr. Sanjay Gupta, helping you live a better life.
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0: The lightning cracking over DFW this morning. We can hear it from the KLIF WBAP studios in Victory Plaza in downtown Dallas. The rain is coming down too. Clayton and Sybil with you till 9 o'clock this morning. Before we get to that weather and the impacts of it, if you're looking to buy a car or truck from a reputable, preferred, trusted dealer, catch Cruise Control with Don and John. 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
1: Well, it is starting to impact local airports. I mean, we were just talking about how we are in a soundproof studio that's in the interior of a building, and we can hear the thunder and lightning.
0: Yeah.
1: Pretty bad. So, of course, that's impacting local airports, and we're going to get more from our media partners at WFAA.
20: We have a ground stop at both airports through 8 a.m., according to the FAA. FlightAware showing 54 delays out of DFW, 42 cancellations. At Love Field, they're tracking 36 delays and 25 cancellations. Delays have nearly tripled there in just the last 30 minutes.
0: We'll keep an eye on what's going on at Love Field, but looking out the window here, I can't see really well out the window, but it looks extremely dark, and I can literally see rain falling. And what are we, like 40 yards away from the window right now?
1: Oh, yeah.
0: And I can see it coming down. So it's coming down hard in downtown Dallas right now. And it looks like across much of the Metroplex, especially in the western parts of the Metroplex, they got it first. And now this thing is moving over Denton County and parts further south. Brad Barton's up with another forecast coming up after traffic on the fives here in just a couple minutes. Other top story of the day, Opal Lee, the grandmother of Juneteenth, expected to participate in this year's Walk for Freedom over in Fort Worth after missing last year. Hopefully the rain doesn't wash it out. 99-year-old Lee was not able to attend the celebration last year because of health, but family members say she's going to ride in a car during the event today. This was her message to celebrants, Sybil.
3: To you, very best, I'm so glad that you were chosen to be a part of this.
0: The 2.5 mile walk starts at 9 o'clock at the Will Rogers Memorial Plaza and continues down West Lancaster Avenue. It just makes you feel good to hear her voice, doesn't it?
1: No, she's still inspiring people. She's almost 100. And she's still, I mean, that gave me chills listening to her.
0: Yeah, the grandmother of Juneteenth.
1: Yeah.
0: And we can claim her. Our
1: That's
0: very
1: right.
0: own Opal Lee. All right, let's turn to another top story in Texas at 7:34. Investigators here are updating a report to lawmakers about failures that they found by leaders at Camp Mystic during the deadly Independence Day flooding last year.
1: So a joint Texas House and Senate General Investigating Committee released a 115-page report compiled with the help of investigators who were picked by the committee. The flooding in the Texas Hill Country last 4th of July killed 119 people, including 27 campers and counselors at Camp Mystic.

0: evacuation procedure.
1: And I know it's like, you know, they say it was a 100-year storm once in 100 years, but at the same time, they're on the banks of the river.
2: Yeah.
1: You know, it may not have been like predicted to be as bad as it was, but still, it's extremely dangerous not to have a written plan laid out.
2: I know.
1: Not only for your staff, but for the, you know, for the counselors, for the campers too. So the report also said that Camp Mystic didn't adequately prepare, clearly, and also that they didn't evacuate timely. There's apparently documents that prove that too. And the reunification efforts in the flood have been called chaotic. Here's one person who testified.
3: People were, you know, just some were in cars, some were walking. It was total chaos.
1: That was investigator Casey Garrett. She testified that she conducted additional interviews with counselors, families, and officials since the committee's last hearing in April.
3: And it corroborated the fact that they had absolutely no information. They had absolutely no assignments, no instructions, no training, nothing that a written evacuation plan would have helped those people engage.
1: So a 100-year storm comes across and you have no idea what to do, right? Mm-hmm. Lawmakers officially adopted the report that it says will guide future policy changes. They didn't have a chance.
2: It's terrible, and especially hearing all the families talk about it, it's gut-wrenching.
1: Yeah, a lot of the frustration and anger now starting to come out. We're about a year removed from this. I guess, what, 2 weeks away? It was July 4th. I still remember the early reports. We were on the air.
2: Yeah. That's the toughest part, because they are now reliving all of it.
1: It happened overnight, into July 4th. We came on at like 5. We said, oh, there's some flooding down there in Central Texas. By 9 o'clock, we started to get an idea as to what happened almost a year ago now. All right, 7:37 at DFW's Morning News. We'll flash back in KLIF history in 5 minutes. We're going to the early 1960s. But first, let's check traffic with Julie DeHardy.
4: In the Sanger area, we've got wrecks in both directions on I-35. Between Business 35 and Chapman, you're going to have two left lanes blocked northbound with an extra 10-minute delay. Southbound, they're on the left side, but you've got high water in the right lane, so an extra 10, 15 minutes for you. Down to one lane, that's it. Southbound 35 at 380 in Denton, that's almost an hour delay from Ganser. On the Dallas North Tollway, southbound at Spring Valley, we've got an accident. Traffic is backed up for about 15 minutes. You could use the parkway. If you're on the Bush Turnpike, northbound at Royal, there's a wreck. You're backed up to Beltline for a good 5 to 10. And West Loop 820 northbound in Fort Worth near West Point. Two left lanes are blocked, and that's an extra 10 minutes. With Cliff Wright, now traffic on the fives, I'm Julie DeHardy.
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9: More and more people are using magnesium supplements to help them sleep. But are they safe? And do they really work? Well, first, let's talk about actual magnesium. That's an essential mineral that is needed for more than 300 different processes in the body, according to one dietitian. And most people get enough of it simply from the foods they eat. Now, if you're not getting enough, there are a few different types of supplements you can try. But as always, you should talk to your doctor before starting any new medication or supplement, whether it's prescription or over the counter. Now, when it comes to the science, we looked into this, and I gotta say, there's not a lot of strong evidence that magnesium supplements will actually help you sleep. They might help you manage pain, they might help you lower your stress levels, or work to get your muscles to relax. And maybe it's those things then that help you get some better sleep. I'm Dr. Sanjay Gupta, helping you live a better life.
10: Well, this last weekend of spring is going to be giving us a lot of active weather. We've had some big storms already this morning in parts of north and northwest Texas. Had a couple of tornado warnings earlier in Palo Pinto and Parker counties. And the heavy storms continue to track through north Texas and through probably midday, maybe around noon, with a high of 88 this afternoon, variable and gusty winds, then partly cloudy, 75 overnight. Tomorrow, Saturday, mostly dry, but we could see some 20 to 30% coverage of widely scattered showers and storms tomorrow afternoon with a high of 92. Sunday, Father's Day, looks mostly sunny, windy, hot, and humid with a high of 96, low of 76, gusty southwest winds on Sunday. But Monday and Tuesday, we're back into that slight chance of hit and miss showers and thunderstorms. I'm meteorologist Brad Barton.
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7: 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There's a term for that, social offloading. And experts we talked to warned that this habit could be stunting emotional growth, leaving an already isolated generation who came of age during the pandemic even less prepared for the messiness of human interaction. Sure, AI can help you polish whatever it is you're looking to say, but that's not very human, right? It's the messiness that makes our interactions with each other so real. It's also what makes them so validating, help us to develop our confidence, our voice, our deep bonds with each other. Psychiatrists we talked to encouraged turning to family or friends when you're struggling to express yourself. They are keen to help. I'm Dr. Sanjay Gupta, helping you live a better life.
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11: We've got the news that matters to you.
12: That is what's important to me.
11: We'll go overseas coming up in 5 minutes. A report on the continued talks between the United States and Iran to include a delayed meeting. What's that all about? We'll hear from Vice President J.D. Vance with a report from John Stolness in D.C. right after 7:50. But Sybil, you know what time it is right now.
13: It's time to flashback in KLIF history.
14: Thank you very much. It's 7 minutes till 6 o'clock at KLIF Amos. From KLIF News, Dallas police and sheriff's officers are attempting to stop a green Mustang with four teenagers in it.
11: Oh, these four letters, KLIF. Very rich history dating back to the 50s, also the 60s, into the 70s, 80s, 90s, 2000s, and everything we are now. Back in the day, it was music, it was news, it was sports. It literally was everything. It was a great format, you know, of the 1960s. Mm-hmm. This comes from 1963. And it literally is news, sports, and more.
15: And now to Hollywood and news of the movies with Jimmy Fidler.
11: And entertainment. Jimmy Fidler was located in Hollywood reporting for KLIF, and they did these regular entertainment reports throughout the day.
16: Hollywood Humphrey Bogart's health is improving so rapidly that he's planning to face the cameras in October in the picture The Good Shepherd.
11: Humphrey Bogart in The Good Shepherd in 1963.
17: His upcoming film.
11: Yeah, Humphrey Bogart.
16: His wife, Lauren Bacall, is considering making a picture in Japan if it doesn't keep her away from her husband and family too long. Bullard and Rod Cameron's ex-wife, Angela, is steady dating director Jack Butel. And now from Hollywood, this is Jimmy Fidler returning you to KLIF in Dallas.
11: He had the scoop, didn't he? Jimmy Fidler.
17: Mm-hmm.
11: Way to go, bud.
15: Canton, Massachusetts. Two veteran golf pros, Ed Fergal and Ted Kroll, lead halfway through semifinal matches in the PGA Championship. Fergal was two up over Masters champion Jack Burke after the first 18 holes. Kroll was six up over dark horse Bill Johnston of Provo, Utah. Dallas.
11: So there you go. There's some sports, huh?
17: Mm-hmm.
11: The Open was going on to news.
15: 18 persons were arrested over the weekend for violations of the water ordinance, bringing the total of arrests to 61. Water consumption over the weekend dropped from the marks posted during the week, with Friday's consumption setting a record low for the month of July. The city used only 123 million gallons.
11: The city used only 123 million gallons. They had a water problem going on back then, apparently, huh?
17: I wonder what we use today.
11: Yeah, well, yeah.
17: Let's think of the population difference.
11: Yeah, was that before Lake Ray Hubbard?
17: I don't know.
11: I think it was built like in the early 1960s. You know what? We may just figure this out. It may have something to do with that.
17: Uh-huh.
11: I know that man-made lake was built in the early 1960s.
17: All right.
11: Anyway, you know, I always try to perfect my newsman from the 1960s. Mm-hmm. Dan Wilson pulled this for us. AAA Texas released its weekend gas watch. Let's go to the KLIF newsroom. That sounded pretty good. Wow, that was
17: really good.
11: Hang on. AAA Texas released its weekend gas watch. Let's go to the KLIF newsroom. Okay.
17: I could hear you straightening your tie as you did that newscast.
11: Yeah, I was, yeah. I had a cigarette in my left hand
17: yeah.
11: and a glass of whiskey in my right. All right, let's go back to the 60s.
15: London Airport, in a dress which looked as though she had slept in it. And a
11: oh, hold
15: skirt
11: on, let me go back just a little bit.
15: In a dress which looked as though she had last
11: so,
15: year.
11: He's talking about Marilyn Monroe, all right?
17: Mm-hmm.
11: This will be the last piece that we play. Listen.
15: London, Marilyn Monroe is taking her knocks from the British press these days.
11: Taking her knocks from the British press, Marilyn Monroe.
15: A woman columnist says the blonde calendar girl left her plane at the London airport in a dress which looked as though she had slept in it and a skirt so tight she could hardly walk. The columnist went on to say Marilyn's weight is fairly well distributed, but apparently uncorseted. The columnist summed up her remarks by saying that Marilyn appears to be dowdy. Just for the record, dowdy, according to the dictionary, means untidily shabby, slovenly, and dressed in shapeless garments.
11: Did you know that? Like, if I went outside the studio right now and called a woman dowdy, would I get slapped?
17: Oh, yeah, probably.
11: Okay, I didn't know what that word meant.
17: You would also get slapped, though, if you said she appears to have her weight evenly distributed.
11: I saw that. I mean, I heard that. I was like, oh, my God.
17: On her uncorseted dress.
11: What's uncorseted? Like, to me, that means that your boobs are falling out.
17: Well, yeah, your waist isn't cinched. Your boobs aren't propped up. You're not, I mean, most dresses back then would hold you all in, and that's what's saying, like, she looked like a roll of biscuits.
11: Okay. Wasn't that her appeal, though? Like, that everything was falling out?
17: I guess, but she had some kind of hourglass to her.
11: Yeah.
17: And that maybe report was saying she didn't.
11: All right. Well, there you go. That's what they were talking about in the 1960s here on KLIF. It's our Friday flashback. We got more coming up, including sports in 2 minutes. Here's traffic with Julie DeHarty right now.
18: We still have trouble for you in Sanger. It's on the southbound side of 35, right around Keaton, Business 35. Only one lane is getting by. We had some high water through there, and it's a good 15-minute backup from Chapman. Then southbound 35 at 380, up ahead in Denton, only one lane gets by. That's going to be 45, 50 minutes as you move that way, coming from Ganser. And 635 westbound at Coit, there is a wreck in the express lane. Two left lanes on the Bush Turnpike, northbound at Royal, back you up to Beltline. That's going to take at least 20 minutes. With Cliff right now, traffic on the fives, I'm Julie.
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1: A slow-moving cold front is interacting with some very warm and very humid Gulf air, and it's produced some ferocious storms across north and northwest Texas so far this morning. And not just today either. We can expect a few more hit-and-miss storms tomorrow, Saturday, and maybe early next week as well. Scattered heavy rains and gusty thunderstorms this morning, clearing out by midday with a high near 88 this afternoon. Winds variable and gusty, partly cloudy, milder overnight with a low of 75. Tomorrow, expect a few more widely scattered showers and thunderstorms with a high near 92. Sunday, Father's Day, partly cloudy, windy and humid with a high of 96. Then we're expecting widely scattered showers and storms Monday and Tuesday as well. I'm meteorologist Brad Barton.
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22: Jack Leiter's tough June continues as the Rangers fall to the Twins 9-3, the righty allowing 15 runs in three starts. Leiter talks about his recent struggles.
23: Everybody's working hard. All the hitters are doing a great job. The bullpen's been great and just not holding up my end of the bargain these last threes. Gonna find it, gonna figure it out, but definitely frustrating.
22: Rangers take on the Padres at 7:05 tonight on soccer's biggest stage. A Jonathan David hat-trick gives Canada its first World Cup win, 6-0 over Qatar. Mexico takes down South Korea 1-0, securing a spot in the knockout stage. And golfers split among round one finishes and round two starting up. World number one Scottie Scheffler will have work to do. He'll open up 2 over, 8 strokes off the day one lead, teeing off at 125. I'm Ryan Baldwin from 96.7 and 1310 The Ticket.
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0: We interrupt programming at the request of the National Weather Service to activate the North Texas Emergency Alert System. The National Weather Service issuing a flash flood warning for southwestern Collin County, all of Dallas County, and southeastern Denton County until 10:45. Doppler radar indicates torrential thunderstorms producing heavy rain across the area. Between 1 and 3 inches of rain has already fallen, and at rainfall rates of 2 to 3 inches per hour, we could see additional rainfall of 2 to 3 inches on top of what's already fallen. Flash flooding is either ongoing or is imminent. Once again, flash flood warnings now for southwestern Collin County, for all of Dallas County, and southeastern Denton County until 10:45. All North Texas stations affected by this alert are requested to relay the preceding message.
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2: Clayton and Sybil, we've got you for another, hour and 6 minutes, and we do have the news that matters to you.
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2: Coming up in 6.5 minutes, we'll check in with Fox News Radio, but we have plenty more on that inclement weather. Brad Barton working hard over in the KLIF WBAP Weather Center. We're not out of the woods yet, Sybil, when it comes to this heavy, heavy rain.
4: Mm-hmm.
2: There's going to be more today, and there likely could be some throughout the weekend, but I think this morning is going to be the majority of what we see.
4: And like Brad just said, watch out for the flash floods.
2: Yeah, and that's the deal. It's all coming at once.
4: Mm-hmm, those remain even if it stops raining.
2: I just peeked out the window here in downtown Dallas and saw ponding already in the plaza outside the American Airlines Center, like in front of some of the doorways and things. Yeah. So
4: yikes.
2: It's happening. That's what happens when a lot of rain falls in a short period of time.
4: Mm-hmm.
2: And I didn't even go to meteorology school. I'm not a meteorologist, but Brad Barton is.
4: Uh-huh.
2: And he's coming up right after traffic. We've got that for you right now. Stick around, Brad Barton, with an in-depth forecast next. Here's Julie DeHardy on the roads.
5: We are certainly splashing around out there. We've got some trouble for you in Sanger, southbound 35. It's reduced to one lane. This is going to be right around Keaton, and you are backed up through Chapman for a good 20-minute trip. Then up ahead in Denton, 35 southbound 380, only one lane gets by. That's about 45, 50 minutes from Ganser. There is an accident in the express lane on 635 westbound at Coit, and the Bush Turnpike in Irving northbound at Royal. Two left lanes blocked, and that's 20 minutes from Beltline. With Cliff right now, traffic on the fives, I'm Julie DeHardy.
6: Scattered heavy rains and gusty thunderstorms this morning, clearing out by midday with a high near 88 this afternoon. Winds variable and gusty, partly cloudy, milder overnight with a low of 75. Tomorrow, expect a few more widely scattered showers and thunderstorms with a high near 92. Sunday, Father's Day, partly cloudy, windy and humid with a high of 96. Then we're expecting widely scattered showers and storms Monday and Tuesday as well. I'm meteorologist Brad Barton.
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15: Recent survey conducted by Common Sense Media found 1/3 of teenagers prefer AI companions over humans for serious conversations. There's a term for that, social offloading. And experts we talked to warned that this habit could be stunting emotional growth, leaving an already isolated generation who came of age during the pandemic even less prepared for the messiness of human interaction. Sure, AI can help you polish whatever it is you're looking to say, but that's not very human, right? It's the messiness that makes our interactions with each other so real. It's also what makes them so validating, help us to develop our confidence, our voice, our deep bonds with each other. Psychiatrists we talked to encouraged turning to family or friends when you're struggling to express yourself. They are keen to help. I'm Dr. Sanjay Gupta, helping you live a better life.
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17: God is non-binary. What does that mean? All these years, I pray, our Father who art in heaven. Wow, that seems pretty clear. Your heavenly Father. In my Father's house are many mansions. I go and prepare a place for you so that where I am, you shall also be. He wants the southern border in Texas to be like a front porch with a big welcome mat for people. You can't call yourself a Christian and destroy God's creation with greenhouse gases. He urged Biden to lease federal land to abortion providers. He's officially running a non-meat campaign. He said Jesus Christ is the immigrant deported without due process. And it just goes on from there.
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18: They are finished. I'm Dave Anthony, Fox News. President Trump just posted that on Truth Social, writing, "We didn't meet out of desperation."

0: nation, Iran did, apparently reacting to their supreme leader saying the president was desperate to make a deal that was signed on Wednesday. Vice President Vance was supposed to be holding talks with Iran today, but those aren't happening.
1: The 60-day negotiation period between the U.S. and Iran has now begun, but it's still unclear when the two sides are going to be meeting face-to-face. As you mentioned there, they were supposed to meet in Switzerland today, but those talks have now been postponed.
0: Fox's Max Gordon in Dubai. Iran reportedly didn't want to go. Upset over new fighting in Lebanon, which it demands Israel withdraw from as part of this agreement. Instead of that, Israel battled Hezbollah again today with 18 reported deaths. 4 Israeli soldiers also killed. Israel's been wary of the Iran deal, and some in Washington are too, worried about concessions for Iran to reopen the Strait of Hormuz to shipping from eased sanctions to a $300 billion reconstruction fund. The president, in his posts this morning, insists Iran gets no U.S. money, not 10 cents, and reacted to Democratic criticism that Iran's better off now. He wrote, "How stupid can some people be?" Some Republicans in Congress are also worried about the Iran agreement. Congressman Rich McCormick tells Fox,
2: "We need to have unconditional surrender. The only way that happens, though, is to make it so painful that they come to the table and say, you can have whatever you want."
0: The U.S. military has blown up another suspected drug trafficking boat off South America's coast, killing 3 more alleged narco-terrorists.
3: There's a brief video released of a boat speeding through the water, then bursting into flames, then a video of what appears to be floating debris. Southern Command had reported one person killed in an Eastern Pacific boat strike Tuesday, with the Coast Guard called in to search for 2 survivors. It's now 211 accused drug smugglers killed since the operation started in September.
0: Fox's Chris Foster. At soccer's World Cup, Mexico shut out South Korea last night to become the first team to advance to the next round. The U.S. would do the same today if the Americans beat Australia. 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
4: 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Heroes like NYPD Detective Victor Vargas, a U.S. Air Force veteran who died from pancreatic cancer after serving in the World Trade Center recovery efforts. Tunnel to Towers honored Detective Vargas by paying off the family's mortgage. 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
8: It's nasty out there. Rain coming down across much of the Metroplex. Clayton and Sybil with you till 9 o'clock this morning. So is Brad Barton and Julie DeHardy. All right, you'll hear some from us, but you'll hear a lot from them because they're sorting it all out for you. There was a ground stop that was supposed to expire around 8 o'clock this morning over at DFW Airport. Still waiting on word if that was extended or not. Not a whole lot has changed, at least where we are in downtown Dallas, as far as the conditions compared to an hour and a half ago. It's been coming down for a while now, and Sybil, with that comes ponding and the concern about flooding.
9: Yeah, I actually just looked outside and it was pouring, and I got wet just, I was standing under the awning of our building here at Victory Park, and I got wet just standing there.
8: Okay, well, okay, so you actually went outside. I thought you were going to say you got wet through the window. Like, oh my God, it's drenching through glass.
9: Yep, that's how hard it's coming down.
8: You actually stepped outside, huh?
9: I know.
8: Gonzo journalism here at DFW's Morning News. All right, let's get straight to our top stories other than the weather. You know, there's still football to be played.
9: Yes, indeed. FIFA World Cup continues today. Big game, USA versus Australia. Both teams won their first games of the tournament. Today's match is at Lumen Field in Seattle, and it kicks off at 2 p.m.
10: All right. What's their team name? Are they the Roos? The Kangaroos? The Australia
9: Roos?
10: They should be. Yeah. And we're the Eagles? The Eagles and the Kangaroos.
9: That's good. Yeah.
10: Going with it today. I was thinking, like, what I should wear to the watch party today. I considered a bald eagle on my shoulder.
9: Okay.
10: Not a real one, but a fake one.
9: Right.
10: I've seen that in some of these crowds.
9: Like a pirate, but
10: yeah,
9: with an eagle?
10: Yes.
9: And not a parrot?
10: Kind of like a parrot. Huh. It's like bald eagles don't sit on people's shoulders like parrots do.
9: No.
10: But you know what? Americans are still pretending like they do. I swear to God, I've seen that at some of these World Cup celebrations.
9: Interesting.
10: An eagle on the shoulder.
9: Okay.
10: Unless it's a real one, I'd say that's pretty weak.
9: Yeah.
10: Now, if you have a real bald eagle on your shoulder, then yeah, go for it.
9: Okay.
10: Every single time. All right, there you go. 8:05 at DFW's Morning News. One more FIFA-related story. FIFA's facing fresh embarrassment after large blocks of empty seats were obvious at the high-profile England versus Croatia match in Arlington, according to the KLIF newsroom.
11: The visible gaps expose a growing ticket pricing crisis, prompting FIFA to use desperate tactics to hide the vacant seats. Reports reveal the governing body is ordering stadium volunteers to take off their uniform tunics and sit in empty corporate seats to make the stadium look full on television. Cameron Fairchild, KLIF News.
10: I mean, there were a lot of people there, but it takes a lot to fill all those seats, you know?
9: Oh, yeah.
10: And I mean, like, if there are any empty seats, it's because they were too expensive, because there's tons of support and people in the bars. I mean, you can't say that there's no interest. The interest is extremely strong.
9: But I think that was the complaint, is that there was interest and we weren't able to buy tickets because you put them aside, but then you never released them in time, and now you have empty seats.
10: That's the whole deal. Mm-hmm. Yeah, too bad. 8:06 at DFW's Morning News. We're going to get to Juneteenth and the celebrations here after traffic and weather. Here's Julie DeHardy on the Rose.
12: Wrapping things up as you try to move through the Denton area, it's still going to be slow for about 15, 20 minutes, but the wreck at 380 southbound on 35 is gone. 35W southbound Crawford, only one lane gets by. That's already going to be about a 10-minute delay. Also on the Bush Turnpike northbound at Royal, two left lanes blocked, and that's about a 15, 20-minute backup so far. 30 eastbound at Beckley, a wreck in the right lane, just move by slowly to the left. With Cliff right now, traffic on the fives, I'm Julie DeHardy.
13: How did I lose weight? 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I did. I love this stuff. 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
14: Well, this last weekend of spring is going to be giving us a lot of active weather. We've had some big storms already this morning in parts of north and northwest Texas. Had a couple of tornado warnings earlier in Palo Pinto and Parker counties. And the heavy storms continue to track through north Texas and through probably midday, maybe around noon, with a high of 88 this afternoon, variable and gusty winds, then partly cloudy, 75 overnight. Tomorrow, Saturday, mostly dry, but we could see some 20 to 30% coverage of widely scattered showers and storms tomorrow afternoon with a high of 92. Sunday, Father's Day, looks mostly sunny, windy, hot, and humid with a high of 96, low of 76, gusty southwest winds on Sunday. But Monday and Tuesday, we're back into that slight chance of hit and miss showers and thunderstorms. I'm meteorologist Brad Barton.
9: Thank you, Brad. It is a wet and stormy 77 in Dallas, also wet in Fort Worth, 74. 808 is your news time. Getting back to the top stories of the day, Opal Lee, the grandmother of Juneteenth, is expected to participate in this year's Walk for Freedom in Fort Worth after missing last year due to health reasons. She would be riding in a car during the event, which is set to begin at 9 a.m. We'll have to wait and see. There are some weather issues clearly happening right now. So it's a 2.5-mile Freedom Walk that starts at Will Rogers Memorial Plaza and continues down West Lancaster Avenue. But we'll keep you posted if that's going on or is going to get postponed.
10: Yeah, and you talk about the weather. We were discussing it during the break, traffic and weather. You looked into it, Sybil, and we do now have confirmation that that ground stop at both DFW Airport and Dallas Love Field Airport has been extended.
9: Mm-hmm. It says until 9 a.m. due to the thunderstorms at both.
10: Yeah, initially it was supposed to be 8.
9: Right.
10: And now it was extended till 9, mm-hmm. which makes sense because, as we said just a few minutes ago, not a whole lot has changed outside.
9: Yeah. So, I mean, it almost looks worse, but that could just be where we are.
10: And it's not just the rain either. It's the loud thunder and the bright lightning.
9: Yeah,
10: the we've seen it all.
9: Is the big concern.
10: And we're in a radio studio too.
9: I know.
10: Like sometimes we can be completely blind to everything around us that's going on,
9: yeah.
10: but we're still hearing it and seeing it somehow.
9: Right.
10: All of a sudden there's a flash and it's like there's a little crack in the window there that it's coming through and we can see it and feel it.
9: Uh-huh.
10: So it's that kind of morning, a weather aware kind of day here at DFW's Morning News. Keep it tuned. We got Brad Barton coming up in just about 90 seconds. Dallas police say that multiple people had to be taken to the hospital after a vehicle drove into a crowd in the Bishop Arts District last night. Police responded to that call around 7 o'clock and figured out that a vehicle had driven into a group of people near a restaurant. 4 people taken to a hospital in stable condition. The driver of that vehicle was arrested on scene.
9: And a Dallas motel that officials say was a crime hotspot is now being demolished. Our media partner, WFAA's Jason Wheeler, has details.
15: A crime hotspot on Harry Hines Boulevard is now coming down. Demolition of the Cole Manor Motel began yesterday after years of investigations by authorities there. DEA officials say that motel became a hub for drug activity, gang activity, drug trafficking, and prostitution. And federal prosecutors are now warning other North Texas businesses to take security and compliance seriously or possibly face similar action.
10: Jason Wheeler, WFAA. It's 8:10, coming up 5 minutes from right now. We got traffic and weather for you. It's a nasty start to the morning. Keep it informed and keep it tuned here to KLIF. And then in 8 minutes, we're going to have a chat about Vice President J.D. Vance. He was supposed to meet with Iranian officials, but he's not going to anymore, at least not for now. We'll tell you what the delay is all about. And then the Choctaw Club joins us. Another big day of USA football. We'll tell you where all the celebrations are coming up on 570 KLIF.
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0: For the ninth year in a row, Finland has been named the happiest country in the world. That's according to the World Happiness Report put out every year by the Wellbeing Research Center at the University of Oxford in the UK. Two other Nordic nations, Iceland and Denmark, came in at numbers 2 and 3. Now, having spent quite a bit of time in these countries over my 2.5 decades as a journalist, I can tell you that this is not at all that surprising. There's an entirely different way of thinking in these countries. We before me, you might say. In other words, the mentality is less adversarial and much more, we're all in this together. One other interesting thing that came up was that no matter where someone lived, the more time they spent on social media, the less happy they were. Want to smile? It's simple. Put your phone away for a bit. I'm Dr. Sanjay Gupta, helping you live a better life.
1: He's got ties. 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Pop gets to pick. 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
9: 8:15 on DFW's Morning News. Let's get a look at traffic. Roadways are getting nasty. Here's Julie DeHarty.
12: 35 southbound 380. The right side of the roadway is still blocked in about a 20-minute delay. We've got accident activity on 35W southbound at Crawford Road. Right lane's blocked. That's about 10 to 15 minutes with onlooker delays northbound. Woodall Rogers, only the left side's getting by eastbound at Pearl. Traffic's backed up about 10 minutes. And eastbound I-30 at Beckley, the right lane's blocked, and that's about 10 minutes. With Cliff Right Now traffic on the fives, I'm Julie DeHarty.
14: A slow-moving cold front is interacting with some very warm and very humid Gulf air, and it's produced some ferocious storms across north and northwest Texas so far this morning. And not just today either. We expect a few more hit-and-miss storms tomorrow, Saturday, and maybe early next week as well. Scattered heavy rains and gusty thunderstorms this morning, clearing out by midday with a high near 88 this afternoon. Winds variable and gusty, partly cloudy, milder overnight with a low of 75. Tomorrow, expect a few more widely scattered showers and thunderstorms with a high near 92. Sunday, Father's Day, partly cloudy, windy and humid with a high of 96. Then we're expecting widely scattered showers and storms Monday and Tuesday as well. I'm meteorologist Brad Barton.
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3: Rangers swept by the Twins with a 9-3 loss in the finale. Another four runs given up by Texas in the first inning. Skip Schumacher can't explain it.
24: First inning, I don't know if it's becoming a thing, like mentally maybe, but something that we got to continue to address because we're playing from behind too often and it's tough to play catch up.
3: Rangers start a set of three tonight against the Padres at 7:05. Host nations picking up wins on soccer's biggest stage. A Jonathan David hat trick helps Canada roll over Qatar 6-0. Mexico holds off South Korea for a 1-0 win, guaranteeing a spot in the knockout stage. Golfers back at Shinnecock Hills to resume round one of the U.S. Open. A rough start to the tournament for world number one Scottie Scheffler. His 2-over first 18 has him 8 strokes back of day one leader Wyndham Clark. I'm Ryan Baldwin from 96.7 and 1310 The Ticket.
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10: We've got more sounds about the World Cup and invitations to parties all over North Texas. USA takes on Australia a little bit later, as you heard in sports, and we've got plenty on that front coming up before 9. Clayton and Sybil till 9, and then it's Kilmeade from 9 until noon, the Vince Show from noon until 3. He'll have your inside scoop to D.C. politics. We got some housekeeping items to take care of first, including going to the movies.
9: Yes, indeed. It's Michelle Polino giving us the details on all the movies coming to the box office this weekend and also what's new on streaming.
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26: I'm Michelle Polino.
27: Hi there, I'm Lily Pad. Let's play.
26: Toy Story 5 hits theaters. The toys are back, but Buzz Lightyear, Woody, and Jesse face a new challenge, technology, when they come face to face with Lily Pad, a brand new tablet device that arrives with her own disruptive ideas about what is best for their kid, Bonnie.
28: I am the outlaw.
26: And the The Death of Robin Hood. Hugh Jackman stars as Robin Hood, grappling with his past after a life of crime and murder. Gravely injured, he lands in the hands of a mysterious woman and is offered a chance at salvation. And streaming on Netflix, the rom-com Voicemails for Isabel. Jill copes with her sister's death by leaving her voicemails chronicling her chaotic life in San Francisco when the number is unknowingly reassigned. An elusive Austin real estate agent begins receiving the confessional messages and the romance begins. That's Fox on Film on Fox News.
10: Michelle Foligno with a trip to the movies. Appreciate that. If it's raining still, you may want to go catch a film.
9: Yeah, definitely.
10: After the USA game, more on the World Cup in just a second, but let's get to politics. With that, we need our shovel and our news hats because we're digging deep. Global politics. Civil U.S. and Iranian officials were supposed to meet in Switzerland today to build upon the memorandum of understanding signed by the two countries earlier this week, but the White House has now delayed Vice President J.D. Vance's trip to Davos.
9: So Westwood One's John Stolness has more from Washington.
4: In a statement, the White House blamed difficult logistics for negotiations for the delay, raising questions about what's next for future talks. A pan-Arab satellite news channel with close ties to Hezbollah reported earlier in the day that Iranian negotiators would not be going because of Israel's ongoing military campaign in Lebanon. Israeli cabinet officials are criticizing the deal and President Trump. Speaking at the White House briefing room yesterday, Vice President Vance warned them not to do that.
5: Donald J. Trump is the only head of state in the entire world who is sympathetic to the nation of Israel at this moment in time. And he happens to be the head of state of the world superpower. If I was in the cabinet of the Israeli government, I might not be attacking the only powerful ally that I have anywhere left in the entire world. Two-thirds of the defensive weapons that have protected your homeland have been built by American hands and paid for by American tax dollars.
4: Some Republican lawmakers are bristling at what was released in the MOU, specifically the removal of all economic sanctions, the release of frozen assets, and a $300 billion reconstruction fund for Iran that Vance said would only move forward if Iran cooperates. Senator Bill Cassidy, speaking to The Hill, is one of them.
6: This will go down as a tremendous foreign policy blunder. And Iran has learned that if they're willing to grab that Strait of Hormuz and choke it off, they can get the Western world to dance to their tune.
4: Republican Senator Roger Wicker, chair of the Armed Services Committee, said in a statement the $300 billion fund would, quote, make Iran's payoff under President Obama's 2015 deal look like a pittance by comparison. Vance urged Republicans critical of the deal to be patient.
5: Have a little bit of faith in the President of the United States. The idea that he is going to strike a deal that's been bad for the American people, it's preposterous.
4: The MOU also does nothing to eliminate Iran's ballistic missile stockpiles. Vance and President Trump said it would be unfair to deny Iran the ability to defend themselves. John Stolness, Washington.
10: All right, John, appreciate that report. There's your politics at 8:22 at DFW's Morning News. Now, let's get back to the party. What do you say? Let's go to the Choctaw Club. It's all over North Texas. Typically, when you hear about the Choctaw Club, we're talking about golf, but not in this particular case. We're talking about football, and I want to bring into the conversation with the Choctaw Club, Erica Cozumond. Erica, thanks for coming back on the program. We appreciate it.
8: Good morning.
10: So we've been talking a lot. We were talking about the golf previously, and we had mentioned that Choctaw was very much involved in the FIFA watching, but now that's upon us, and you guys have several opportunities to participate. What's the Choctaw Football Club? You guys have a couple locations up north.
8: That's right. We have one, of course, at our resort, at Choctaw Casino Resort Durant.
10: Yeah.
8: Inside the league, we're having watch parties there for every match. And then also we have a big party tomorrow for the Sweden game at Roller Town in Frisco.
10: That's awesome. So you guys are celebrating USA today, right, in Durant, or that's every day?
8: Yeah, we're celebrating, you know, the 250th year of America, but also today, USA versus Australia at all of those football club locations.
10: That's awesome. And so who is that open to? Just anybody who goes to those spots? I mean, you have to, is it like exclusive in those locations? You have to buy tickets?
8: Texas Live, you do need to buy some pre-admission tickets. That place is a madhouse, been there for the first two matches, but definitely a great lively location. But yeah, for Roller Town and Choctaw Casino, you just come and enjoy.
10: Yeah, okay, so if you're going to the actual games, you'll be able to experience it at Texas Live, too, because what, there's seven games left. Hard to believe. It feels like we've already accomplished a lot, but we're not even halfway there yet.
8: I know. It's so exciting, though.
10: It's fun, too. What's the atmosphere been like? Have you been to any of these? Are people just excited for soccer? I mean, it's kind of surprised me how excited we've been.
8: Yeah, I feel like America's winning, Dallas is winning, and Choctaw's winning. And, yeah, we've been to the matches, and the energy is electric. And it is so cool to see the pride in all of the countries coming, you know, into North Texas and how we're supporting that.
10: Yeah, pretty cool ways to watch, too. The league at Choctaw Casino and Resort in Durant, and then over at Rollertown this weekend, too. And then at Texas Live, check out the action if you're over there. Erica Kozeman with Choctaw. Appreciate all the work. Thanks.
8: Thanks. Talk soon.
10: Choctaw Club making a big presence here in North Texas. All right, at 8:24, it's time for our What the Hell Did They Just Say segment.
11: What the hell? Oh, my God. No way. Yeah, yeah.
13: Oh, hell no. Get your ass on.
10: The wild sounds of the news. The wild sounds of the World Cup.
15: How big is that? Ma.
10: What?
11: Huh? What the hell? Oh my God, no way. Yeah, yeah.
10: That was a tourist from Japan putting his first rib in his mouth. Well, not his rib. You know what I mean. His first Texas barbecue rib.
15: How big is that? Ma.
10: All right, here's the full context.
15: The original sauce here, like this, oh my God.
10: By the way, the rib is extremely huge. It's the biggest rib I've ever seen in my life. The meat is just falling off of this thing. It's like 2 inches thick of meat.
15: The original sauce here, like this, oh my God. And then, grab. How big is that?
10: Wow.
16: That's your first ever bite of Texas barbecue. What do you think?
15: Amazing!
17: Hey, that's a shark bite.
15: I love it!
17: That's the definition of a shark bite.
15: Like, not hard.
10: Not hard.
15: Tender. Yeah, that's what I'm saying. That's what I wanted to say. Yeah. Umami. Delicious.
10: He just couldn't get enough.
9: What?
10: It's like his body was having a natural reaction. You can see it. Check out the video. It's on TikTok. He's just sitting there. He's eating it. And then at the end, you think it's over, and his body just like goes into shock. He's like,
9: I thought he was saying he would kick his ass, but he was saying, how big is that?
10: How big is that? Yeah. How big is that?
15: How big is that? Mommy.
10: That's awesome.
15: Wow. Oh my God. No way. Yeah, yeah.
13: Oh, hell no. Get your ass on.
10: That's another edition of What the Hell Did They Just Say on DFW's Morning News. Coming up after 8:30, it's the championship round of the Generations game. XVY, Clayton v. Sybil, with Sybil up 1-0. Right now, let's check traffic. Here's Julie DeHardy.
12: We still have accident activity on the southbound side of 35 in Denton at 380. On the right side, you still have two good lanes, so just a slow roll for about 10 minutes. Southbound 35W Crawford in the right lane, there's a wreck. That's a 15-minute delay. On the northbound side, before you get to 2449, there's a wreck in the left lane, so you're back to Crawford for a good 10 minutes. Downtown Dallas, Woodall Rogers eastbound at Pearl in the tunnel. A couple of right lanes are blocked and traffic's backed up at least 15 minutes from 35. Right lane's blocked on eastbound I-30 at Beckley. That's 5 to 10 minutes. And now eastbound I-30 right around Chalk Hill. We have a wreck in the left lane, and that's a slow roll for about 5 minutes. With Cliff Right Now traffic on the fives, I'm Julie DeHardy.
14: Scattered heavy rains and gusty thunderstorms this morning, clearing out by midday with a high near 88 this afternoon. Winds variable and gusty, partly cloudy, milder overnight with a low of 75. Tomorrow, expect a few more widely scattered showers and thunderstorms with a high near 92. Sunday, Father's Day, partly cloudy, windy and humid with a high of 96. Then we're expecting widely scattered showers and storms Monday and Tuesday as well. I'm meteorologist Brad Barton.
9: 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Right now, 75 in Dallas, 76 in Fort Worth.
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18: You ever wake up in the middle of the night or maybe first thing in the morning and notice drool on your pillow? Unless you're sleeping next to someone who hasn't already seen all your good, bad, and ugly, it's probably not that big a deal and not anything to worry about unless it's something that just started happening recently. When people drool at night, it's often because of a stuffy nose, acid reflux, or being a mouth breather. People who sleep on their stomach or side are more likely to drool than someone who sleeps on their back. But in some cases, drooling at night can be a warning sign of something more serious, like dental issues, sleep apnea, or even early symptoms of Parkinson's disease. If you're at all concerned about this, the best place to start is with an ENT doctor, an ears, nose, and throat doctor. They can recommend a sleep study to possibly get some answers. I'm Dr. Sanjay Gupta, helping you live a better life.
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21: Live from a studio that may or may not be built entirely out of cardboard, it's time for the only game show where knowing random stuff is cooler than knowing your own birthday. It's a Battle of the Generations with Clayton Neville and Sybil Summers. And now, your host, Dan Wilson.
10: Yeah.
9: Hey. Dan the man.
10: What up, Dan? So it's 1-0. Sybil's up on me. Generation X VY, Clayton V Sybil. Right. I got to come from behind. So who's first?
23: All right, Clayton, let's start with you.
10: Okay.
23: All right, what was the most controversial moment on Saturday Night Live?
10: Ooh, ever? Or back in the day?
23: Yes.
10: Okay.
23: The most controversial moment.
10: Ever. One and the same. Yeah. Oh, crap. I have a feeling this comes from way back. God, man, what could it possibly be? I have a feeling that I'm not going to get it specific because I can't think of specific. Will you consider this as an answer? A musical guest did something outrageous.
9: Yeah! Oh, man, it was Sinead O'Connor ripping a picture of the Pope in half.
10: Oh, God, yes. See, I wouldn't have got that. I remember that after the fact. I knew that it was some musical artist that did something. Thank you for giving that to me. If you want to make it 1-1, we can.
9: No, it's 1-1.
10: It's 1-1. Yeah, but now that you say that, that is the one I was referring to. I just couldn't pinpoint Sinead O'Connor.
9: Well, also, remember when Ashley Simpson got caught lip-syncing?
10: Yeah.
9: She got busted, and so now they all have to do it live?
10: I remember that one, but I knew there was one back in the day that really hit hard.
9: Mm-hmm.
10: And that was it.
9: Yes, indeed.
10: Okay, we're tied up.
23: All right, Sybil. What was the name of the fast food restaurant where a person claimed to find a body part in their food?
9: Ooh, was it Wendy's?
10: Ooh, what body part was it?
9: A finger?
10: I think that's right.
9: Yeah.
10: Yeah, it was a finger, wasn't it? Oh, God.
9: Dink.
10: Digits in your chili.
9: Ooh.
10: That's nasty. Was that the chili? Is that right? That was
23: Yeah, I think so. Yeah.
10: Yeah. Oh, God, finger in your chili. Nasty.
9: No, thank you.
10: Yeah.
23: All right, Clayton. What New Jersey amusement park was known for its terrifying, unregulated rides?
10: Coney Island.
9: Oh, good. Oh, that's a really good one because I have no idea. I'm just going to say the pier.
10: Jersey Shore.
9: Yeah. What was it?
23: It's Action Park.
9: Oh, man.
10: Snooki was going to be my next guess. So.
9: That's a good guess.
10: That's all I know about the shores up in the Northeast.
9: Mm-hmm.
10: All right. So you're still up 2-1. I guess I have an opportunity to tie it here.
9: Okay.
23: All right, Sybil.
10: Oh.
23: Who was the contractor who leaked classified documents and surveillance programs?
9: Julian Assange.

0: Yes. I'm also clueless on this, so I'm going to say Opal Lee. Dang
1: Amelia
0: it.
1: Earhart.
0: Sally Ride.
1: Sally Jesse Raphael. Dang it.
2: It was Catherine Switzer.
0: Oh, man.
1: Barry's wife.
0: Yeah.
2: Up until that time, women couldn't run in the Boston Marathon in like 1967.
0: Okay. Whoa. All right. Well, you learn something new every day.
1: Good for her. And Sybil gets another win. 2-1, the final.
0: Man.
1: Generations game hosted by the one and only Dan Wilson. Dan, appreciate it. We're headed for 8:40 this morning, at which time we'll tell you what's going on in DFW. And a lot of it surrounds football. We've got that next in traffic for you right now on a wet and nasty morning. Here's Julie DeHardy.
3: We still have accident activity on the southbound side of 35 in Denton at 380. On the right side, you still have two good lanes, so just a slow roll for about 10 minutes. Southbound 35W Crawford in the right lane, there's a wreck. That's a 15-minute delay. On the northbound side, before you get to 2449, there's a wreck in the left lane, so you're back to Crawford for a good 10 minutes. Downtown Dallas, Woodall Rogers eastbound at Pearl in the tunnel. A couple of right lanes are blocked and traffic's backed up at least 15 minutes from 35. Right lane's blocked on eastbound I-30 at Beckley. That's 5 to 10 minutes. And now eastbound I-30 right around Chalk Hill. We have a wreck in the left lane, and that's a slow roll for about 5 minutes. With Cliff Right Now traffic on the 5s, I'm Julie DeHardy.
4: Well, this last weekend of spring is going to be giving us a lot of active weather. We've had some big storms already this morning in parts of north and northwest Texas. Had a couple of tornado warnings earlier in Palo Pinto and Parker counties. And the heavy storms continue to track through north Texas and through probably midday, maybe around noon, with a high of 88 this afternoon, variable and gusty winds, then partly cloudy, 75 overnight. Tomorrow, Saturday, mostly dry, but we could see some 20 to 30% coverage of widely scattered showers and storms tomorrow afternoon with a high of 92. Sunday, Father's Day, looks mostly sunny, windy, hot, and humid with a high of 96, low of 76, gusty southwest winds on Sunday. But Monday and Tuesday, we're back into that slight chance of hit-and-miss showers and thunderstorms. I'm meteorologist Brad Barton.
5: 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Right now, 75 in Dallas, 76 in Fort Worth.
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18: A better life with Dr. Sanjay Gupta.
19: Heart disease is still the leading cause of death here in the United States and around the world. But what if there was something you could do earlier in life to reduce the odds of becoming a statistic? Well, here in the United States, tens of millions.

0: Millions of adults already take a statin to lower their cholesterol. But new guidance put out by the American College of Cardiology and the American Heart Association now emphasize that treating high cholesterol sooner could significantly reduce a person's lifetime risk of heart attack or stroke. How early are we talking? In your 30s, believe it or not. Of course, you need to talk to your doctor about whether statins are right for you, but you should know that the evidence is really starting to stack up that shows the earlier you get a jump on reducing lifelong exposure to plaque-causing lipids and lipoproteins, the better the odds are going to be for you. Make sure you get your cholesterol checked. That's the first step. I'm Dr. Sanjay Gupta, helping you live a better life.
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2: 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Ma!
3: A World Cup weekend upon us here at DFW's Morning News. Now, let's pace ourselves.
4: I drank a beer. I drank another beer. Three beers. Four beers.
5: Oh, no.
4: Five beers. Six beers. Seven beers. Eight beers. Nine beers.
3: Nine should about do it, huh? Let's find out what's going on in DFW. It's our What's Going On segment as the world converges on the Metroplex. Sybil Summers putting together a list of what's happening this weekend. Sybil, it's all yours.
6: Well, it is a big weekend because, of course, today is Juneteenth. Mm-hmm. So we have our annual Opelese Freedom Walk. Now, we've been talking about how it was scheduled for 9 a.m. It has been delayed by 1 hour due to the weather. So it's going to start at 10 a.m. at Rogers Square in Fort Worth.
3: Well, good, because the rain is supposed to move out, right? So, let's hope that it gets out of here by 10. Mm-hmm. We don't want to cancel this thing altogether. So push it back an hour.
6: Yeah. And there's Juneteenth celebrations all over the Metroplex, by the way. Freedom Vibes event with Black Street and Chef Tiffany Derry and a bunch of speakers. That's going to be at Fort Worth Convention Center. Also, the Dallas Juneteenth celebration is happening today. And then also all weekend, the Furry Siesta is at the Hyatt Regency. Now, this makes news every single time it happens because of all the chaos it causes.
3: Is it a furry fest?
6: It's a furry fest at Hyatt Regency. And of course, you know, people get outraged and there's videos floating around and then they get outraged back and it's always a scene.
3: So. Okay, now don't be offended by this question if in fact you're wearing fur right now, but if you are in town for the Furry Siesta, the Furry Festival, is it all just about running around being furry together, or like, are there actual sessions about, like, you know, furries in America in 2026 and how to cope with being a furry and furries for dummies? Like, is it an actual like seminar? Because I mean, furries is something that people identify as,
6: right? Yeah, okay. But I think also, like, each night has a different theme. So it's like there's parties and stuff, but I don't, that's a great question because during the day, there should be some kind of symposium.
3: They got to get serious. Yeah. Like furry therapy.
6: Yes, where they have speakers and stuff.
3: Yeah.
6: Okay.
3: Well, I don't know. I'm just wondering. Maybe I'll pop by the Hyatt Regency and bring my cat costume.
6: Check it out. Also, a huge day for World Cup because USA is playing game number 2 against Australia. It's going to be in Seattle, but it kicks off at 2:00 today, and there are watch parties everywhere.
3: Yeah.
6: We've been talking about all of those, of course, FIFA Fan Festival and Texas Live and Grandscape and pretty much everywhere in the Metroplex has an event going on.
3: Yeah, they had to shut down the Fan Festival yesterday. I keep saying shut down. You know what I mean? Close it.
6: Yes.
3: No more occupancy. It was full.
6: It was full.
3: Wouldn't let any more people in.
6: It's amazing. Mm-hmm. Also, Rangers are hosting the San Diego Padres all weekend. So today they've got the Jacob deGrom City Connect bobbleheads, and it's Mexican Heritage Weekend all weekend long. Tomorrow is going to be Margaritaville, so they're giving out those Hawaiian shirts. That's the theme for tomorrow. And then Sunday's theme, they're giving out football jerseys, Rangers football.
3: Oh, that's awesome. I love the soccer jersey. The soccer jersey is one of the cooler jerseys in sport.
6: Yeah, and then it's going to have the Rangers logo on it, so that'll be nice.
3: That's awesome. The soccer jersey and the fishing jersey. Those are my two favorites.
6: The fishing jersey the with fishing the little net opening
3: like,
6: in the back?
3: Well, it depends. No, it's more like a long sleeve mesh t-shirt with tons of sponsors all over it.
6: Oh, yeah. Okay. Yeah. You got to have the sponsors.
3: Right. Oh, yeah, that's key.
6: Tonight at Billy Bob's, Randy Rogers and Pat Green. Then tomorrow, you're going to love this one, Sports Illustrated's Beyond the Pitch FIFA concert with Gordo at Silo in Dallas. It's going to be from 9 p.m. to 2 a.m., so you know it's going to be lit.
3: The one and only. That's tomorrow?
6: It's tomorrow. But don't worry, it's late. 9 o'clock at night is when it starts.
3: Oh, I won't be there then.
6: Aww.
3: Shoot, I wanted to go.
6: Yeah, well, you could go to Arlington's Juneteenth celebration at Levitt Pavilion.
3: I'll do that.
6: Okay, and Dallas Wings hosting Chicago Sky, also in Arlington. This is where I think you'll be, though, Clayton. Billy Ray Cyrus is going to be at Billy Bob's.
3: Oh, I'll have to be. Is his girlfriend going to be there? Because you know I love her. Elizabeth Hurley, are they still together?
6: Oh, good question.
3: I like Billy Ray, though. I've told you my first memory of a young boy was watching a Billy Ray Cyrus concert on TV for some reason. It was like an old school TV with the antenna. I was watching it up in my room, and a woman threw a bra on stage, and it landed on his boots. And I was like, oh my God, does that mean she's braless? She doesn't have a bra on. She threw a bra on. I remember my mom being like, yeah, that's a thing.
6: Amazing. Mm-hmm. Last two things is Sunday, the Argentinian fan rally. It's going to be before Monday's match. You know, they take on Austria at Dallas Stadium on Monday. So all the Argentinian fans who are in town are going to meet up at Clyde Warren Park at 5 p.m. Sunday. It's going to be huge.
3: Whoa.
6: And it's Father's Day. So happy Father's Day to all the daddies.
3: That's what I want. I want to go to the Argentina fan rally for Father's Day.
6: You should. I bet your kids will go with you.
3: Because of all the places, like Clyde Warren Park, that's my jam. I like that place.
6: Yeah.
3: It's right around the corner from here.
6: Mm-hmm.
3: I may go.
6: It's going to be a party.
3: I feel like we should embrace all this global stuff. You know? Why not?
6: They have a whole name, too. I forgot what it was, but it's like the Bandolera Zoos or something.
3: Oh, man. Yeah. And they're going to be playing the Vuvuzuelas.
6: Yeah.
3: Yeah. Good stuff. So. Work hard, play hard. That's our mantra here at DFW's Morning News. 8:47, we're headed for 8:50. We'll cluck around and wind down the news week. After this, let's check traffic. It is a nasty Friday morning.
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13: Right lane still blocked in Denton. This is 35 southbound at 380. About a 10-15 minute ride as you move from North Loop 288. We do have a wreck on northbound 35W before 2449 in the left lane. That's about 15 minutes. Downtown Dallas, Woodall Rogers eastbound at Pearl. The accident has us backed up to I-35 for about 10-15 minutes. With Cliff Right Now traffic on the fives, I'm Julie Hardy.
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16: A slow-moving cold front is interacting with some very warm and very humid Gulf air, and it's produced some ferocious storms across north and northwest Texas so far this morning. And not just today either. We can expect a few more hit-and-miss storms tomorrow, Saturday, and maybe early next week as well. Scattered heavy rains and gusty thunderstorms this morning, clearing out by midday with a high near 88 this afternoon. Winds variable and gusty, partly cloudy, milder overnight with a low of 75. Tomorrow, expect a few more widely scattered showers and thunderstorms with a high near 92. Sunday, Father's Day, partly cloudy, windy and humid with a high of 96. Then we're expecting widely scattered showers and storms Monday and Tuesday as well. I'm meteorologist Brad Barton.
6: 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Right now, 75 in Dallas, 76 in Fort Worth.
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18: Jack Leiter allows four runs in the first inning and route to a 9-3 blowout at the hands of the Twins. The right-hander discusses the poor start.
19: It just kind of spiraled into a four-run inning, which is unfortunately not a good way to set the tone for that game for the team, and kind of let those guys down in that first inning, and then you try to claw your way back, and unfortunately wasn't really able to do that.
18: Rangers welcome in the Padres tonight at 7:05 on soccer's biggest stage. Canada gets its first ever World Cup win. win by blowing out Qatar 6-0. Mexico, the first team to secure a spot in the knockout stage, defeating South Korea 1-0. Golfers resuming round one after suspension due to darkness yesterday. Wyndham Clark the best on day one, 6-under in his first 16 holes to give him a four-shot lead. I'm Ryan Baldwin from 96.7 and 13.10 The Ticket.
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0: You ever wake up in the middle of the night or maybe first thing in the morning and notice drool on your pillow? Unless you're sleeping next to someone who hasn't already seen all your good, bad, and ugly, it's probably not that big a deal and not anything to worry about, unless it's something that just started happening recently. When people drool at night, it's often because of a stuffy nose, acid reflux, or being a mouth breather. People who sleep on their stomach or side are more likely to drool than someone who sleeps on their back. But in some cases, drooling at night can be a warning sign of something more serious, like dental issues, sleep apnea, or even early symptoms of Parkinson's disease. If you're at all concerned about this, the best place to start is with an ENT doctor, an ears, nose, and throat doctor. They can recommend a sleep study to possibly get some answers. I'm Dr. Sanjay Gupta, helping you live a better life.
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0: Rising from the heart of the swamp, a beacon of truth is casting its light. 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
1: All right, 844-484-3872, 844-4-THE-USA. That's the way to join us today, from coast to coast, from sea to shining sea on a Friday. Another great day to be an American. Getting so close to July 4th, 250 years of this great country. I'm so glad you're here with me today. We have a lot of breaking news as we start the show. This morning, in the last 24 hours, apparently Hezbollah threatened to upend this entire memorandum of understanding. For a moment, they struck Israel. They killed four Israeli soldiers. Israel responded very rapidly, and the reports out of Lebanon is that at least 47 people were killed by the Israeli strikes in return. And since then, now we have a new ceasefire between Israel and Hezbollah. This has all transpired just in the last few hours. Now we have a brand new ceasefire. Apparently, this ceasefire was brokered by President Trump and Qatar, and Iran also played a role here. Now, Iran, of course, plays a huge role in that they fund and arm Hezbollah. And, you know, the obvious questions ensue. To what extent is Iran ordering these guys to conduct these strikes on Israel, or are they able to even restrain them? Lots of obvious questions involved here. Here's the Fox News reporting just in the last hour or so on how we've now entered yet another ceasefire arrangement.
2: Ramped up fighting between Israel and Hezbollah, but now the two sides have agreed to renew a ceasefire.
3: Max Gordon is live from Dubai. Hi, Max.
4: Hey, good morning. Well, this latest ceasefire kicked in just about an hour ago. A U.S. official says it was brokered by Qatar, the United States, and with help from Iran. Now, it's important to note that this is not a retreat for Israel from these established security zones in southern Lebanon. And the IDF says that they have every right to defend themselves. And this comes on the heel of heightened fighting in southern Lebanon. Overnight, the IDF reported four soldiers were killed and dozens of Hezbollah fighters died. Lebanon reported 21 people were killed. This latest fighting follows an
1: The update on that is about 47, apparently, according to Lebanon.
4: Escalation in southern Lebanon after an Israeli airstrike hit Beirut right before the signing of the deal between the U.S. and Iran. Back and forth strikes have since continued, with the White House sending a message that Israel needs to moderate its response. The deal with Iran dictates an end of fighting in southern Lebanon. Meanwhile, Iran's supreme leader, Ayatollah Mojtaba Khamenei, released his first statement on the deal with the U.S., saying in part it was the American president who, out of desperation, used all kinds of leverage to bring this about. President Trump responding on Truth Social, saying, "We didn't meet out of desperation. Iran did. They are finished. We'll play out the 60 days. They get no money, not 10 cents.
1: Okay. The president saying, yeah, okay. Okay, buddy. Okay, gay deformed Ayatollah. That's you're ridiculous. No, that's not the case. You guys were backed into a corner, which is how this deal came together. And of course, that's true, because Iran was put in an economic headlock, in a military headlock, in a nuclear headlock, a ballistic missile headlock that led Iran to that table. And the big thing was that they couldn't really shut down the Strait of Hormuz. I saw today that Iran, as a result of all of this exchange between Israel and Hezbollah again today, they're like, oh, we're shutting down the Strait. All right, good luck with that. If you really think you're going to do it. You didn't have the Strait shut down when you were claiming the Strait was shut down. The United States was able to guarantee the safe passage of a lot of oil. And I think if we hear from the president at any length today, when we might hear from him at some length today, I expect that he'll say, you know, whatever. If they think they can shut it down, they can. We have control. We can move the ships through. The oil will continue to flow. And we're going to keep navigating towards a peace deal as best we can. In fact, as it relates to a ceasefire, remember the president said recently that the Middle East handles ceasefires a little bit differently than the rest of the world.
5: So how do you define ceasefire?
6: Pretty much the way it is. It's a different part of the world. You know, I'd say in that part of the world, ceasefire is when you're shooting in a more moderate manner.
1: Yeah, a little moderate decline in shooting might be a ceasefire as far as he's concerned. So my suspicion here is that the president is not interested in imperiling the current state of the memorandum of understanding. But if Iran does, then Iran will receive the consequences of upending it. It's the most crystal clear thing imaginable. Somebody should tell all of these idiot Republican senators who are attacking the Trump administration right now about this. Have you seen this? What is going on in the Republican conference right now in the United States Senate? There is the most emotionally incontinent rage fest imaginable directed at President Trump right now. And it's over a bunch of issues, right? It's not just one. It's the Memorandum of Understanding. They're freaking out about that. It's the Save America Act. They're freaking out about that. They're also freaking out about the Director of National Intelligence role. It's just all a series of freakouts. They're freaking out that President Trump wants to get rid of the filibuster, which makes all the sense in the world, given that Democrats are going to do it anyway, pack the United States Supreme Court and create new states. So what do you mean you're going to be handing them the tools? They're going to grab the tools anyway the second they have the power to do it. Why wouldn't you do it now? In fact, don't you think that the Republicans should take the Democrats up on their theorizing on this subject? Pete Buttigieg said recently, he's like, you know, we need more Supreme Court justices on the court. Oh, we do? Okay, let's do it now. What if we did it right now? What if President Trump just put a bunch of new justices on the court right at this very moment? Pete Buttigieg said we should. But of course, what he's talking about is not that President Trump should do it. He wants a Democrat president to do it, to impose upon the court a rigged system. That's what he's talking about. Now, the Democrats are not hiding what they intend to do. So why are these Republicans all engaged in these hissy fits? Bitter Bill Cassidy was attacking President Trump yesterday for this deal. Iran is stronger. We're weaker, he said. He's just making things up. It's just untrue, completely untrue. It's the perfect inversion of the truth. Iran is as weak as it's ever been right now, thanks to President Trump's work. John Cornyn, everything I've heard about it causes me concern, he says, of the Memorandum of Understanding. Causes you concern? Why? Can you be specific? What do you mean it causes you concern? Lay out your concerns then. Ted Cruz has been crapping on it because he's running for president in 2028, obviously. So he's using this as an issue to try and separate himself from the president of the United States and his agenda and saying, I represent something different. He claims that the president's giving billions of dollars to theocratic lunatics. He's not. The conditions of the deal are that Iran has to obey the president's demands in order to receive any meaningful relief whatsoever. In fact, Ted Cruz right now sounds like Chuck Schumer, who posted on X last night, quote, Trump is claiming there is no $300 billion payment to Iran by the U.S. These are his handwritten initials. He should read his own memo of understanding. And then he posts an image of it. What does the image say? What does the actual memorandum say? It says that foreign investment could one day go to Iran if President Trump gives them permission. Have you noticed all of the conditional elements that are built into that? Chuck Schumer knows he's lying. He's doing it anyway. He's lying. And I expect that out of Chuck Schumer. I don't expect it out of Republicans. Guys who, by the grace of Trump voters, have their jobs. We had Tommy Tuberville on the program earlier this week, and that was the thing that drives him crazy. He's Senator Tuberville, Coach Tuberville. He's looking at this going, wait a second. The whole reason we are even in office is because of the Trump agenda. And you're crapping all over it? The guy keeps asking for the Save America Act. The least you could do is try. The least you could do. In fact, J.D. Vance said that yesterday in his excellent press briefing. He said, why don't we just try? Somebody asked about the Save America Act. And he said, can we just try? Can we try? Can we get beyond the whining about the president of the United States and Senate lunches and actually give the American people a real attempt at this thing?
7: Leader Thune said it's unrealistic to get the Save America Act passed by attaching it to FISA, which the president's looking for. Do you believe this is possible?
8: Well, why don't we try? Why don't we try and at least force people to vote against it? One of the things that, you know, sometimes frustrates me about the legislative process is that people will go into it saying, this isn't possible, therefore we're not even going to try. Well, let's actually see. Let's try it. And if it's not possible, then let the people put their name on it. This is also good for the American people. How many American senators know that the American people love the Save America Act because they believe in voter ID? But how many of those same senators don't want to vote for it because they know that the radical elements within their own party would punish them for it. Let people go on the record and actually answer to the American people, which is why I think we should do exactly as the president said.
1: And I'm fine with people going on the record. I want them to go even further beyond that, though. I want them to stand there and actually fight for this thing. Take any path necessary to get there. And somebody sent me a note yesterday, Jim. It's funny. It's just this happens all the time. You can't listen to every hour of every show we've ever done. So this happens. And I don't blame you for it. But a guy says, Vince, the president tweeted that you're foolish if you don't support getting rid of the filibuster. So stop being a fool. Support getting rid of the filibuster, the note says to me. And I was laughing about this as I'm reading it because I do. I support, by any means necessary, any legal constitutional means necessary, getting the Save America Act passed. I support it. Don't give me ceremonial nonsense. Don't give me show votes. Don't tell me that you can advance it via reconciliation when that's not actually possible. If you can do this with a standing filibuster where you force these Democrats to talk until they can't talk anymore, perfect. Let's do it. If you get rid of the filibuster, get rid of the legislative filibuster, get rid of it all, and you actually pass this thing. Perfect. Let's do it. These are legal means. These are constitutional means. This is essential for the country, this Save America Act. We need credible elections. Because if you have credible elections, the rest of the country's success spills out of that. And so, yes, to whoever the kind person was who, well, it's not exactly the most kind thing. This is suggesting that I'm a fool of any kind. Hey, settle down, son. But I do. I, of course, support that. I support all of these great options that are on the table that these Republicans in the Senate are not employing. So it's a little rich for any of them to pretend they can lecture the president of the United States about how to arrange an Iran deal when they can't even pass election integrity. Slow down on the lectures and start getting to do your work. Do your job. More ahead on The Vince Show.
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1: Yeah, you get guys like Ted Cruz walking in the center hallways. This was captured by Nick Ballas, a great reporter yesterday.
14: I was just wondering if you could share your reaction to the Iran deal and Democrats saying they think the frozen assets could lead to more terror in the region.
15: Giving billions of dollars to theocratic lunatics who want to murder us is not a good idea. I think the president, unfortunately, is receiving bad advice on this deal.
1: All right, so Ted Cruz attacks the president, says he's getting bad advice, and Ted Cruz is not even telling the truth about the arrangement. The arrangement is predicated upon Iran complying with the president's demands before they receive any incentive whatsoever. And Donald Trump Jr., he came out last night. He ripped Ted Cruz in half for that statement. He goes, the problem with what Cruz is saying is he's lying through his teeth about the deal. We're not giving them a cent, and he knows that. He's using fake news about the peace deal to undermine President Trump. That's the opposite of MAGA, says Don Jr. Now, not every Republican senator is giving the president crap or lying about the terms or being an emotionally incontinent whack job. Ohio Senator Bernie Moreno came out last night. He was asked about this on Fox by it was Brian Kilmeade who was hosting one of the shows. And Bernie Moreno's like, look, I trust the president here. I trust him to handle this.
16: Aspects of a deal are a step backwards. And Senator Roger Wicker says, we negotiated away the victories of Operation Epic Fury. These are two very conservative.
1: That's idiocy. What do you mean? How would we negotiate away the victories? Iran's ballistic missile capacity has been utterly destroyed. Their nuclear program's a skyscraper underground. I could go through the list again. What do you mean we negotiated away the victories? What is wrong with these people?
16: Republicans, do you disagree with them?
17: Well, first of all, they're both great senators. I like them both. They're good friends. Yeah. But at the end of the day, I trust President Trump. After 10 years in a political scene, I've seen his decision making. He knows exactly what he's doing. He knows how tough this is. I give him the grace and the latitude to know that he always is going to keep the interests of America first. He's not interested in endless war, and he wants to drive down gas prices for Americans to give them the relief that they need.
1: Yeah, I trust the guy. He's going to handle this the right way. He's going to handle it. You know, J.D. Vance said yesterday, we're not giving Iran a thing. We're not. The president said we're going to hit them in the head with a bomb if they screw this up. He's like, this is no giveaway. This is no giveaway. The president's handling this very wisely.
18: So we trust action and we trust conduct. And so we're going to reward conduct and we're not going to reward any words, whether they're written on a sheet of paper or not. There's a lot of discussion, the MOU, the gentleman's agreements, the final deal. words don't matter, ladies and gentlemen. We're about verification.
1: Yeah, amen.
18: And so what we're going to do is to say, if they do the things that they have promised to do, they have promised not to enrich. They have promised that they would allow inspectors in to destroy that highly enriched stockpile. And then, of course, it's not usable anymore. You take it somewhere else. They promised a number of things. And that's why the deal contemplates a number of benefits if they do those things. But it doesn't do anything if they don't actually meet those promises.
1: Is this difficult to understand? Why does it seem like there's a lot of just like people who are being like intentionally obtuse on this subject? Don't you get that feeling? Just like people straight up like, ah, let's just ignore what the president and the vice president of the United States are saying and then just make up what the MOU says. It's a wild world. Keep your bearings as always, you know, and keep a note of who's lying to you about this, by the way. I think one of the great things about President Trump, one of the wonderful things about President Trump's time in office, in addition to his own personal skills, is just his ability to reveal people for who they truly are. Do you notice that? Just he's the great clarifier of our time. Just by his presence in American politics, he's exposed a lot of people. And the good thing is, once they get exposed, they're often run out of American politics. We're firing them left and right. Sending better reinforcements in to help the Trump agenda, which is very, very good news. Speaking of the people who've been working with the president, Tulsi Gabbard is the outgoing director of national intelligence. She just left yesterday, her last day, but not without dropping an absolute bomb of declassification. It involves Anthony Fauci, COVID, and the cover-up. It's all ahead on The Vince Show. The stakes right now could not be higher. We finally have a country fighting hard for America first. 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
22: I'm Tom Rigotti. Lebanon remains a potential stumbling block in the deal with Iran.
23: Last night, Hezbollah launched an attack on northern Israel, killing four Israeli soldiers in violation of the ceasefire. Israel then launched retaliatory strikes in Lebanon. Recall, a ceasefire in Lebanon was included in the memorandum of understanding Trump signed.
22: Fox's Lucas Tomlinson, Israel and Hezbollah have since announced a ceasefire. Meanwhile, Vice President J.D. Vance fired back at critics of the deal.
18: The United States isn't giving up a cent of money to Iran, and even the economic benefits, the sanctions relief and so forth that comes along with this bargain only happens if the Iranians perform.
22: Vance was supposed to be in Switzerland today for a formal signing ceremony, but that was postponed. USA soccer now underway in Seattle against Australia in the team's second game of the World Cup. The U.S. advances to the knockout round with a win. 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
24: Hey, we've got pretty good news. The problem we had on 114 eastbound at Dove Road has cleared in South Lake. Everything's unwinding from Davis. 175 westbound past 1390 in Kaufman County. That accident cleared as well. And 35W southbound, a little stop-and-go activity as you make your way from north side down into the downtown Fort Worth area, at least as far as 121 Belknap. And if you're on 635 westbound at Jupiter, we have a little bit of road work in the left lane. With KLIF, right now traffic, I'm John Wolf.
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26: A better life with Dr. Sanjay Gupta.
27: Eating a healthy diet is not only good for you physically, it can also keep your brain sharp as you age. According to a new study out of China, people who most closely followed the MIND diet slowed aging in key structures inside their brains by more than 2 years. The MIND diet is a combination of the Mediterranean diet, which we talk a lot about, and the DASH diet, which stands for Dietary Approaches to Stop Hypertension. All three of these diets are similar, but the MIND diet puts more of an emphasis on berries, beans, leafy green vegetables, fish, poultry, whole grains, olive oil, and nuts. You're not going to eat foods with a lot of saturated fat. We're talking cheese, butter, red meat, or anything fried. You really don't have to eat like this 100% of the time. That's the key. Just do the best that you can. I'm Dr. Sanjay Gupta, helping you live a better life.
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1: I get to Tulsi Gabbard and all of the secrets she's been revealing in the last 24 hours, which is wonderful. We'll get to that in just a moment. But coming up, I've got Susan Ferriccio joining us from the Washington Times. She's one of my favorites, and she's got a great story up right now about, you know, that Obama Presidential Center. Yesterday they did the grand opening for. It was a mess. The whole thing was a mess. It was a noisy, ridiculous mess. Biden was wandering around the stage. He had no idea where to go. Nobody was helping him. It was typical stuff. But that Obama Center, that gigantic dumpster that they built in the middle of Chicago, they stiffed the people who built it. A plumber who worked on the project, his company is right now owed more than $2 million that they haven't been paid by Obama. $2 million. Yeah, they care about the workers. They care about the little guy, those Democrats, and then they just screw him over. That's actually what they're doing. I've got Susan Ferriccio coming up on that subject and so much more all ahead on The Vince Show. We've got some updates for you on COVID, though, on COVID. Declassified information from Tulsi Gabbard. I woke up this morning, and there I saw Tulsi Gabbard's beautiful face. She's got this well. You see how nicely they shoot these videos? Jim, I don't know who's doing her videography. We should hire them, though, for all of our video stuff. That's really incredible. Here's Tulsi Gabbard. Of course, I don't look like Tulsi Gabbard. Here's Tulsi Gabbard talking about what she's exposed about Anthony Fauci overnight.
29: For the COVID pandemic, Dr. Fauci, as head of the National Institute of Allergy and Infectious Diseases, provided millions in U.S. taxpayer dollars to fund dangerous gain-of-function research on bat coronaviruses at the Wuhan Institute of Virology, work which is now widely viewed as the source of the unintentional lab leak that sparked the pandemic. Now, in support of President Trump's maximum transparency mandate, today, on my final day as Director of National Intelligence, I'm releasing never-before-seen communications and documents that expose exactly how Fauci worked with politicized career leadership in the intelligence community to suppress the truth about his actions, the virus's lab leak origins, and his role in directing U.S. funding for this dangerous research that caused immeasurable harm and countless lost lives. Now, these documents expose Fauci's direct role in influencing and manipulating IC assessments on COVID-19.
1: Now, I want you to remember here as she goes through this, Anthony Fauci was given, at the very least, a ceremonial pardon by Joe Biden. Actually, let me rephrase that. He was given something that was called a pardon by the Biden administration. Okay. It was done by AutoPen. It wasn't done by Joe. Joe, who it is very well established, is non compos mentis, was in no condition to even give pardons, candidly. But the robot did it. The robot. So, shall we test this? I think we should test this. I'd like to see what the courts do with the robot pardon.
29: And how Fauci lied to Congress in 2024 when under oath he denied knowledge of or participation in discussions with intelligence officials about viral research. We also received testimony from multiple intelligence community whistleblowers who reported retaliation for challenging the intelligence community's manipulation of intelligence on the virus's origins. Once again, revealing a clear pattern of suppressing dissent, silencing critics, and burying the truth. Dr. Fauci's close relationships with the intelligence community enabled him to assume three key roles that shield him from scrutiny. First, Dr. Fauci funded dangerous gain-of-function coronavirus research linked to Big Pharma and their pursuit of universal vaccines worth trillions of dollars.
1: So you see, that first item, that really stands out to me because it kind of seemed like Anthony Fauci, regardless of the way events would go, was working very hard to enrich the pharmaceutical companies, wasn't he? Because step one, apparently, was he was engaged in dangerous gain-of-function research because he

0: using taxpayer dollars, all of this in a deliberate attempt to cover up the truth and shift the blame and attention away from Fauci's own actions.
1: Now, that natural origin story, remember, they claimed it came from a wet market in Wuhan, that it was just a bunch of disgusting villagers, just a bunch of dirty locals, and somehow they had generated a dangerous virus, and then it was released upon the world. That was supposed to be the scientific explanation for what took place. And of course, that was a cover-up of the actual leak from the Wuhan Institute of Virology. You were told you were racist if you believe for a moment that it may have come from the Wuhan Institute of Virology. The racism was believing it came from the lab, not that it came from the disgusting villagers. No, that was the legitimate scientific theory. Of course, that's perfectly inverted, too. And Anthony Fauci got his buddies in big science to write a paper called The Proximal Origins of COVID that covered up all of the evidence that pointed to a lab. They covered it up in official scientific journals. This is all very well established. It's no wonder the left wanted to pardon Anthony Fauci.
0: Third, Dr. Fauci became the nation's pandemic pundit, and he publicly pushed lies, disinformation, and censorship using every platform available.
1: Yep.
0: Now, according to hundreds of reviewed emails, which are included in this release, the intelligence community almost always incorporated Fauci's recommendations. He promoted a fraudulent paper whose publication he helped prompt as legitimate information for intelligence community consideration. Senior analysts praised Dr. Fauci, not as a policymaker, but as what they called an unbiased guide to the real coronavirus experts.
1: Wow.
0: While deliberately ignoring experts who might dissent from Fauci's narratives.
1: Yeah, they removed. I remember the CDC director, Robert Redfield, he was removed from meetings. He was removed from meetings. Remember Scott Atlas? Remember him? Scott Atlas was great. Really great. We should catch up with Scott Atlas at some point. I'd love to interview him again. I had Redfield on the show recently. But Atlas would bring, by his own telling, he would bring piles of scientific research with him to meetings to talk about things like the origins of COVID and the efficacy of masks, all of it, everything. And they started excluding him from the meetings for being too engaged in the science. Yeah, follow the science. Unless the science shows up at the door, then bar the door. Don't let them in.
0: He didn't stop there. He blatantly lied to Congress under oath during his 2024 testimony to the House Select Subcommittee on the Coronavirus Pandemic, denying that he ever spoke to any intelligence agency about COVID. Now, the correspondence I'm releasing today directly contradicts his sworn testimony.
1: All right, well, this is wonderful. Big pile of declassified information that that great journalists are going through right now, independent journalists, so just great Americans rolling through it. I saw a fellow called Larry Sanger gave us a summary this morning on what he has already discovered. Larry Sanger, you'll know his name perhaps vaguely. He was a founder of Wikipedia. And then you may say to yourself, whoa, Vince, careful with the Wikipedia guy. Yeah, I would agree with that sentiment. Here's the thing. Larry Sanger hates what Wikipedia has become. He's one of the most vocal critics of how destructive and left-wing that institution is. He despises it. It's not what he envisioned at all when that thing started. And yet that monster has grown out of control. So Larry Sanger says this about what he's discovered inside of these documents today. He said that the IC Inspector General, Intelligence Community Inspector General, filed a classified whistleblower complaint alleging that intelligence contradicted Anthony Fauci's testimony. So the intel community said, Anthony Fauci's lying. And a whistleblower brought that forward to the Intelligence Community Inspector General. And the DNI under Biden effectively buried it. That DNI, the Director of National Intelligence under Biden, was someone called Avril Haines. The DNI General Counsel, Chris Fonzone, emailed Avril Haines on August 19th of 2021, describing this whistleblower complaint, alleging that classified intelligence reporting had contradicted Fauci's sworn testimony to Congress. that the NIH had never

0: funded gain-of-function research at the Wuhan Institute of Virology. Rather than refer it to the HHS Inspector General for an independent investigation, that's where Fauci worked, HHS, Fonzone recommended referring it instead to HHS Secretary Javier Becerra. You know his name, Javier Becerra of child trafficking fame, the front runner for governor in California running against Steve Hilton right now. That was Fauci's boss. So instead of giving it to the inspector general of that agency, they gave it to the political appointee at the top who would turn around and cover it up. Becerra told Haynes, quote, it was something they've considered and that Fauci had a, quote, point he's repeated. The draft letter was revised to route the complaint to Becerra instead of the HHS IG. This is a previously classified paper trail up until Tulsi Gabbard just declassified it, showing that the Biden-era DNI's office treated a formal whistleblower complaint about potential perjury as essentially a bureaucratic matter, and they absorbed it into Anthony Fauci's own department, HHS, the agency he worked for. Wasn't that fun? So Becerra was involved in a cover-up of Anthony Fauci's crimes. It's a crime to lie to Congress. And Becerra right now is running for governor in California. Stack it on the pile of scandals. And that's not even the biggest scandal that I don't think, I mean, maybe it is, who knows, but if that Becerra's been involved in. The fact that he was involved in trafficking tens of thousands of children into the United States who were subsequently lost and put into slavery and sex crimes, that seems like a pretty big one too. Becerra should never be the governor of anything. He should be in jail for what he's done. And Tulsi Gabbard has revealed this on the way out the door. Well, God bless her for it. In fact, she's leaving, and Bill Pulte is arriving. Today's his first official day on the job, but he didn't wait until today to show up. In fact, he showed up early yesterday, and reportedly, he was on a mission. I'll tell you all about it in a moment right here on The Vince Show.
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6: Recent survey conducted by Common Sense Media found 1/3 of teenagers prefer AI companions over humans for serious conversations. There's a term for that: social offloading. And experts we talked to warned that this habit could be stunting emotional growth, leaving an already isolated generation who came of age during the pandemic even less prepared for the messiness of human interaction. Sure, AI can help you polish whatever it is you're looking to say, but that sounds very human, right? 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They are keen to help. 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
0: You know, oh man. The leader of the Democrats in the Senate, Chuck Schumer, he's complaining about the SAVE Act again. And he said 25 million people would be removed from the voter rolls if the SAVE America Act passes. He doesn't say 25 million Americans. He says 25 million people, which, I don't know, that sounds suspiciously like the number of illegal aliens that Biden led into the country. 25 million, huh? Interesting. Very interesting. 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
0: Let's go to our phones now, shall we? That's where we find Alan calling in, listening in on the mighty WLS in Chicago. Hello, Alan. You're on the Vince Show.
17: Vince, how you doing? I'm going to do what Rush Limbaugh called a little history.
0: Please.
17: I worked in the Hyde Park area, the area that they're talking about for the Obama Center. It's Englewood, South Shore, and Hyde Park. Hyde Park's poverty rate is a negative 5. It's a very affluent area. It's University of Chicago. Englewood has 39% poverty and South Shore about 33%. The idea of a renaissance, for God's sake, not going to happen. What's kept that area together has been University of Chicago funds that created a Maginot Line, because at 67th and Stony Island was the Southmore Hotel, a grand hotel in the 30s and 40s, occupied by the Black Panthers in the 70s. This is an area of high crime. They're going to have people come there to dine. Ain't no way. 63rd used to have restaurants up and down, stores. What it has is vacant lots. And the number one window in that area is boredom.
0: You know, I don't know if I got that joke at the very end. I'm trying to grasp it, Alan. But that I see. The number, I got it. But here's the thing I want to know, Alan. It's like what I'm witnessing. I saw Valerie Jarrett yesterday. I was making a joke out of this. She was doing land acknowledgments for people who used to live there, and people who know Chicago history well tell us that Valerie Jarrett screwed this up entirely too. Some of these Indian tribes weren't even really present there in any enduring way. This is what she sounded like.
18: We'd also like to take a moment to recognize the original inhabitants of the land upon which we are gathered today. We honor the Anishinaabe, the Council of Three Fires, the Ojibwe, the Odawa, and the Potawatomi nations.
0: Okay, it's also silly, but then I noted that there are people who've been booted out of their homes because of the Obama Center, Alan, because what's happened is, despite the fact that you're predicting that it's still going to be a miserable, low-income area, despite the Obama Center being put up, some owners have purchased properties around it thinking that they were going to make some money on it, and they've evicted the tenants. There was one tenant who told the Chicago Sun-Times, her name's Stevie Early, that she's being smacked with a $2,450 a month payment. She just got evicted from her home. She can't do that. She can't afford it. So the irony of all of this is, like, they're literally forcing people out near the Obama Center, and the Obama people will never acknowledge it.
17: There's a lot of vacant land there. A friend of mine, in fact, a young black kid, is a realtor. He has a property in there that he's made into a bed and breakfast. There are some townhomes being built. Absolutely. It's vacant land. It's like going out in the, you know, the far prairies around a city that there's cows and there's, you know, corn.
0: Yep.
17: That developed. It has that potential, but you have 70 to 90% illegitimate, fatherless families. You have a level of poverty. Not only, funny, someone quoted, said that there were no books in the Obama Library. Chicagoans can't read. Who cares?
0: Yeah. Yeah, well, so they basically build this thing in an economically stressed place. And now when they step out of dilapidated homes, they're staring at one of the single ugliest buildings ever put up. A soul-sucking venture. They celebrated it yesterday. Hey, you know that building, as much as it is soul-sucking, there were people who worked to put it up, and the Obamas haven't paid them, you know, because they care about the worker. Susan Ferriccio joins us in a moment to explain what happened.
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4: A new Air Force One. I'm Carmen Roberts, Fox News. President Trump and the Air Force unveiled the new Boeing 747-8 that will serve as Air Force One. It is a $400 million aircraft gifted to the U.S. by Qatar last year.
5: These planes are much bigger. The other plane was about 35 years old, and it was time.
4: And President Trump speaking at Joint Base Andrews at this time and claiming despite a delay in the planned nuclear talks with Iran, the U.S. still won.
5: And it's 60 days. I have to make a deal. Otherwise, we will do things that won't make them happy. But I don't think it's going to get to that. I think it's going to be very good. Remember, if we do that, then all of a sudden you're not going to have the oil flowing out of the strait too quickly.
4: And the talks got delayed as Israel and Hezbollah renewed fighting, but they have agreed to a ceasefire. After that intense fighting, it left dozens dead. Fox's Max Gordon has more from Dubai.
6: Now, it's important to note that this is not a retreat for Israel from these established security zones in southern Lebanon. And the IDF says that they have every right to defend themselves. And this comes on the heel of heightened fighting in southern Lebanon. Overnight, the IDF reported four soldiers were killed and dozens of Hezbollah fighters died. Lebanon reported 21 people were killed.
4: Catastrophic and life-threatening flooding is unfolding across the south as the remnants of post-tropical storm Arthur dumped days of heavy rain on the area.
7: Now, the millions of people across the south that were affected by the remnant of tropical storm Arthur need to be careful over the weekend. There's still standing water in many communities, and that has to recede. It could take days. It could take over a week in some pockets.
4: And that's Fox Weather's Robert Ray. 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
32: With 570 KLIF Real News and Information, I'm Cameron Fairchild. A new ceasefire with Iran is now in effect. Peace talks between the U.S. and Iran, scheduled for today in Switzerland, were canceled because of Israeli attacks on Lebanon. The Islamic State is calling for lone wolf terrorists to target FIFA World Cup games. The threat calls for mass casualty strikes and vehicle rammings across U.S. host cities. An Arlington School District employee has been arrested and charged with child sexual abuse. Police confirm 52-year-old Rodney Reyna was a testing facilitator at Miller Elementary School. A Collin County judge has reduced the bond from $1 million to $250,000 for alt-right activist Jake Lang. Lang is jailed on charges of making terroristic threats to kill convicted murderer Carmelo Anthony. Now time for 570 KLIF Right Now Traffic.
0: I'm seeing some slow traffic on 35W southbound down around 1187 because of an accident. It's on the shoulder, but traffic slows really all the way from I-20. If you're on 183 eastbound in West Dallas, heading from Regal Road down onto 35E, all the way down to Woodall Rogers, a lot of brake riding, wet conditions. Southbound 75 slows from Knox Henderson all the way on down to I-30, and Woodall Rogers itself is slow in both directions. With KLIF Right Now Traffic, I'm John Wolf.
32: Your 570 KLIF forecast. Heavy rains today, strong storms likely, high of 88. Partly cloudy overnight with a low of 75. Scattered showers and storms tomorrow, high of 92, a low of 72. 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
8: 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And Lionel Messi comes to town. 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
10: The president gets a new ride. I'm Carmen Roberts, Fox News. President Trump unveils a new Air Force One, a converted Qatari jet that the U.S. spent about $400 million retrofitting and modifying.
11: There will never be one like this. This is very unique. This is considered the world's most luxurious plane when it was built.
10: The unveiling a short time ago at Joint Base Andrews. The president also spoke about the delayed talks between the U.S. and Iran over the nuclear program negotiations and renewed fighting overnight in Lebanon. Also some confusion about the Strait of Hormuz after Iran's Revolutionary Guard warned it was closed. President Trump says that's not true. The ships are still flowing through the strait.
11: There were a lot of them, about 700 of them, and they're pouring out. The oil is all over the place.
10: Earlier, the president had some harsh words for critics who compared his deal with the one made by then-President Obama. Fox's Lucas Tomlinson has more from the White House.
12: President Trump saying his style of negotiation is with 13,000 airstrikes and a months-long naval blockade. And also taking a true social to post the following, the president writing, "The war has diminished Iran. It doesn't any longer have an air force, a navy, anti-aircraft equipment, radar, or practically anything else. And yet the Democrats say that Iran is better off now than it was 4 months ago."
10: Israel and Hezbollah have agreed to a ceasefire, but Israel is warning it will respond if attacked again. And U.S. crude finished about 1% higher today, around $77.50 a barrel. Meantime, Wall Street is closed today for Juneteenth. And Luigi Mangione reverses course. His lawyers now say they will not use a psychiatric defense at his New York murder trial for the killing of UnitedHealthcare CEO Brian Thompson. This is just one day after signaling that they had pled to argue extreme emotional disturbance. The trial is set for September. 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
14: I'm Cameron Fairchild. A newer news ceasefire with Iran is now in effect. Peace talks between the U.S. and Iran, scheduled for today in Switzerland, were canceled because of Israeli attacks on Lebanon. Outgoing Director of National Intelligence Tulsi Gabbard has released declassified correspondence showing former top health official Dr. Anthony Fauci directed millions of dollars in U.S. taxpayer funds to dangerous viral research at China's Wuhan Institute. Gabbard says the documents contradict Fauci's sworn testimony to Congress about COVID-19's origins. An Arlington school district employee has been arrested and charged with child sexual abuse. Police confirm 52-year-old Rodney Reyna was a testing facilitator at Miller Elementary School. A Collin County judge has reduced the bond from $1 million to $250,000 for alt-right activist Jake Lang. Lang is jailed on charges of making terroristic threats to kill convicted murderer Carmelo Anthony. Now time for 570 KLIF Right Now Traffic.
15: Fort Worth side, North Loop 820 eastbound express lanes jammed up at westbound at Haltom Road, slowing traffic coming over from 377. And then 121 southbound at Sylvania, we've got two left lanes blocked and a backup from Beach. It's getting more towards Haltom Road there. 30 westbound at 35W, two left lanes are blocked. That's backing up towards Oakland. Bush Turnpike 161 southbound past 635. We've got the left lanes blocked there. Westbound George Bush at Preston, we've got the left lane blocked. With KLIF Right Now Traffic, I'm John Wolf.
14: Your 570 KLIF forecast, heavy rains and strong storms likely, high of 88 today. Partly cloudy, low of 75 overnight. Tomorrow, scattered showers and storms, high of 92, low of 72. 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
7: You ever wake up in the middle of the night or maybe first thing in the morning and notice drool on your pillow? Unless you're sleeping next to someone who hasn't already seen all your good, bad, and ugly, it's probably not that big a deal and not anything to worry about unless it's something that just started happening recently. When people drool at night, it's often because of a stuffy nose, acid reflux, or being a mouth breather. People who sleep on their stomach or side are more likely to drool than someone who sleeps on their back. But in some cases, drooling at night can be a warning sign of something more serious, like dental issues, sleep apnea, or even early symptoms of Parkinson's disease. If you're at all concerned about this, the best place to start is with an ENT doctor, an ears, nose, and throat doctor. They can recommend a sleep study to possibly get some answers. I'm Dr. Sanjay Gupta, helping you live a better life.
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10: The deal is on. I'm Lisa Lacerra, Fox News. President Trump defending the signed memorandum of understanding between the U.S. and Iran and claiming the Strait of Hormuz is open.
11: You're going to see oil drop so low, I hope the companies are happy about it.
10: The president said earlier today Israel and Hezbollah have agreed to a ceasefire after heavy fighting earlier today.
12: The IDF says that it struck as many as 80 targets in southern Lebanon today, firing back after the Iranian-backed regime in attacks killed as many as 4 Israeli soldiers. And Lebanon says that as many as 47 people were killed there in new Israeli airstrikes.
10: Fox's Alex Hogan in Tel Aviv. Israel's Prime Minister Benjamin Netanyahu has said soldiers will remain in a security zone as long as necessary. Joint Base Andrews this afternoon, the president unveiled the new Air Force One.
11: This plane is the first successful example of a real transformation of something that was built at the highest level.
10: The jet is equipped with Starlink, which the president says will provide secure global communications. The jet is a gift from Qatar. Democrats say accepting such an expensive gift raises national security concerns, including surveillance bugs on board. Recovery underway in Louisiana after the remnants of Tropical Storm Arthur tore through parts of the state.
13: Louisiana Governor Jeff Landry declaring a state of emergency in response to the storm, calling the amount of rain historic.
14: It probably will break a state record for the amount of waterfall in such a short period of time.
13: The National Weather Service noting parts of the state saw more than 20 inches of rain, strong winds, and at least 3 EF1 tornadoes.
10: Fox's Kristen Goodwin, at least 200 homes are flooded in Louisiana. Team USA has advanced to the knockout round of the World Cup, defeating Australia 2-0, despite the absence of forward Christian Pulisic, who is sidelined with a calf injury. America is listening to Fox News.
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16: With 570 KLIF Real News and Information, I'm Cameron Fairchild. A new ceasefire with Iran is now in effect. Peace talks between the U.S. and Iran, scheduled for today in Switzerland, were canceled because of Israeli attacks on Lebanon. The Islamic State is calling for lone wolf terrorists to target FIFA World Cup games. The threat calls for mass casualty strikes and vehicle rammings across U.S. host cities. An Arlington School District employee has been arrested and charged with child sexual abuse. Police confirm 52-year-old Rodney Reyna was a testing facilitator at Miller Elementary School. A Collin County judge has reduced the bond from $1 million to $250,000 for alt-right activist Jake Lang. Lang is jailed on charges of making terroristic threats to kill convicted murderer Carmelo Anthony. Now time for 570 KLIF Right Now Traffic.
17: Hey, great news. 635 southbound before Highway 80 has cleared from the right lanes, plural. 35 east southbound at FM 3040 round Grove in Louisville. The right lane still blocked. That's backing things up from Business 121. 35 east southbound at Parkerville Road in Lancaster. We've got two left lanes blocked, slowing things from Wintergreen for half an hour. North Loop 820 express lanes westbound still shut down at 377 with traffic forced into the main lanes. With KLIF Right Now Traffic, I'm John Wolf.
16: Your 570 KLIF forecast. Heavy rains today, strong storms likely, high of 88. Partly cloudy overnight with a low of 75. Scattered showers and storms tomorrow, high of 92, a low of 72. 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
1: All right, 25 now till the top of the hour, 800-941-SEAN. If you want to be a part of the program, man, we've got so much to get to today. I am just stunned and amazed at where we are in terms of the country and the things that we talk about. We keep talking about it all the time. By the way, I want to remind you, our friends at Pure Talk, right now, $34.99. 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If you've not made the switch for the same service and saving a ton of money, now is the perfect time because they will give you an opportunity to round up support for America's Warriors Partnership, which I think is phenomenal on their part. And they will then match that donation dollar for dollar until they hit $250,000. So enjoy unlimited talk, text, unlimited high-speed data, just $34.99 a month, a fraction of what the big carriers will charge you, and be a proud partner of a company that shares your values, that shares our values. We are now, I think, in a period that is unprecedented in terms of the political atmosphere in the country. A Democratic Party that is now run by the most extreme, radicalized, you know, Democratic Socialists of America, as they call themselves, and one candidate after another in a blue city, blue state, is getting elected, getting support, offering free buses, offering to confiscate money from other people so they will redistribute that money to voters, which would then keep them in power in perpetuity. That's what their goal is. Now, here's an interesting article by Charles Gasparino, smart guy, works for Fox Business, and its headline is Mamdani's socialist spending spree could bankrupt New York City by November. Now, pay attention to this. Mayor Zoran Marxist Kami Mamdani's socialist dream for New York City is now facing a wake-up call in the form of a cash crunch and spiraling borrowing costs from investors who are increasingly alarmed over all of his Marxist redistribution, you know, schemes that he's been putting in place. Mamdani, who has proclaimed that he will, quote, replace the frigidity of rugged individualism with the warmth of collectivism, balanced his $124.7 billion annual budget as required by New York law, with a series of gimmicks, so-called one-shot revenue raisers that include delaying some pension payments. Now, the result includes a looming cash shortage that has been signaled by the city controller, Mark Levine. And as a result, and as reported this week, the amount of money that the city has on hand is so alarmingly low that they risk drying up all finances come November. That's not that far away. Quote, my municipal market sources confirm the squeeze. Since the beginning of the year when Mamdani took office, the so-called spread, or the difference between AAA short-term bonds and those issued by New York City with a maturity of 1 year, has jumped nearly 20%. And that And that skittishness is also reflected in the 13.7% spike in long-dated 10-year debt. The so-called risk premium investors are demanding to finance all of this collectivist warmth. Now, Wall Street analysts say that City Hall has played with delaying payments to nonprofits to ride out the storm, and God knows what else it's going to scramble for in terms of getting funds. In other words, as Margaret Thatcher famously said, socialism is great until you run out of other people's money. And I'll play it later in the program when Ken Griffin, Citadel, has a $200+ million penthouse apartment in New York, and the mayor of New York decides to dox his house and speak how he's going to, there will be punitive action because he doesn't live there full time. He's a Florida resident.